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1: That's not his fault. You know, it's the system and the way it was set up. And so, that's why every one of these rules is challengeable, because the players had no say in the creation of those rules. And so, maybe Taylor Decker can, he's, you know, out there on the street right now. Maybe he can come back and play another season at left tackle for Ohio State.
2: Hey, there it is. Bert, we love you, brother. We appreciate you as always, man.
1: Thanks, guys. Have a good one. I appreciate it.
2: Back at you, man. I'm watching our producer, Josiah, right now. Yeah, we may have to get into this. All right, go ahead. Come on, Amber.
3: He's laughing about something.
2: 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Yeah.
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4: Tilapia. So I got a cousin who told me it's not a real fish. And to be honest with you, I didn't hear of tilapia until the 2000s. I had him over one time, and we were doing a fish fry, and he was like, do not buy that tilapia. It's a bottom feeder, and it's not a real fish, genetically engineered. I'm like, really? I go to him for all construction and stuff like that, mm-hmm. So I am guilty of the following. If you are, like, great at one area,
5: yeah,
4: I will superimpose that
5: on the know about everything.
6: It's the best thing ever. 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
4: Right. Yo, he makes a mean-ass fried fish, though.
7: He said my transmission's about to blow, so I'm going to
4: I need some power steering fluid.
6: Right. Telling you right now, my mechanic told me to stay away from tilapia. I'm staying away from tilapia now.
7: When you're looking for good fish conversation, you come to the next level. Nobody doing it like us.
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0: like, you know, potentially what's going on here. I just don't see how it works at all, and I'm surprised that any teams would be willing to have him on their team more than anything.
1: Thanks, Dylan. There is something to be said about that, because obviously the integrity of the game, Ian, applies to the team itself. And can the team trust the player? He hasn't been accused of throwing any games. I think he was betting on his team.
2: He was betting on Indiana, not against Indiana, right, when he was before he transferred to Cincinnati and then transferred to Texas Tech.
1: And Cincinnati suing him for transferring to Texas Tech. So there's that. I'm running through these quickly because we're up against it. Ronnie is calling us from Alabama. Hey, Ronnie, thanks for the call. Go ahead.
3: Okay. I was wanting to ask you, Amber, why couldn't there be an agreement, a legal document that all the athletes in college or universities, you know, whatever, the whole shebang, every one of them, would have to sign a legal document saying they agreed to abide by the rules. Wouldn't that keep the courts out of all this?
1: Well, thanks for the call, Ronnie. I mean, there has been some discussion about whether the student athletes should unionize.
2: Northwestern tried that years ago, 15 years ago.
1: And it makes sense now more than ever. The universities, obviously, and the conferences and the NCAA do not want that, because that would make the student athlete even more powerful. If we did go towards that direction, then you'd be talking like a CBA agreement and them agreeing to things, and then all of a sudden that does stop all these challenges in court one day. But that also creates an employer-employee relationship. And even though there is pay for play in these days, we're still operating under the guise of the fact that these are not actually employees. And when we make them straight up employees of the universities, then you open up a whole nother can of worms with labor laws and everything else now that the universities would have to do to comply.
2: Can we just enjoy the game again?
1: Nope.
2: When does that happen? That's my question.
1: Yeah.
2: Can we just enjoy ball again?
1: I think it's
2: Josiah, I'm looking at you and your glorious beard. I mean,
1: I'm enjoying this. I'm enjoying all this legal stuff. But it's
2: as a Florida Gator fan, you're enjoying this?
1: I'm enjoying the league. It's the wild, wild west out there, and there's a lot to break down from the legal perspective.
2: Please.
1: I do like about it.
2: Can we play ball?
1: Yeah, well, we'll be playing ball in August, don't you worry. Coming up next, game night with Q Myers and Myron Metcalf.
2: With NFL players.
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4: The Indians sell out street. It all started June 24th, 1995. 41,845 fans packed Jacobs Field, the first sellout of what would be 455 straight.
5: Line to center field. Back is Edmonds. To the one, he turned to the wall. It's gone. A grand slam. Home run. The magic continues. The Indians win.
4: The record came to an end April 4th, 2001. Since then, the Boston Red Sox set the new Major League Baseball record with 794 straight sellouts between 2003 and 2013. The historic sellout run for the Indians spanned over parts of seven seasons in which the team won five straight AL Central titles and made two World Series appearances. 2,123 days, 19.3 million tickets, 455, a number we all know.
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7: Win. What a response from San Antonio. An inspiring road win, and they are right back in the series. The Knicks lead cut 2-1.
8: To be in the position that we were going into halftime, to come out in the third the way we did, and to not find a way to win the game, obviously, is disappointing.
9: It's a 7-game series for a reason. They're a great team. They're well coached. We have to keep trying to take one game, one possession at a time, but there are some things that we can control that I didn't think that we controlled tonight.
10: The Knicks are up 2-1 in the best of seven series in the NBA Finals, but how much of a must-win is Game 4 coming up Wednesday night here on ESPN Radio? 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He's Myron Metcalf. I'm Q Myers. Myron, I'll just go ahead and lead right there to you. I'll send that same question to you. I know they're up in the series. I know it's technically not a must-win. The series will not end if the Spurs end up winning on Wednesday night. But if you're the New York Knicks, how much of Game 4 is a must-win for you and your team?
11: I think you treat it as that. 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So I think you have to treat it that way.

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0: a bandwagon fan. The biggest insult in sports. But this summer, during the FIFA World Cup, it's an invitation, America. Never watched soccer before? Perfect. Think a corner kick is a karate move? Sure, why not? Prefer sports where players can use their hands? Me too. Just here for the snacks? Now we're talking. So grab a bag of Lay's and jump on the bandwagon. We're undefeated. Lay's, the official sponsor of the FIFA World Cup 2026.
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5: Spurs win. What a response from San Antonio. An inspiring road win. And they are right back in the series. The Knicks lead cut 2-1.
6: To be in the position that we were going into halftime, to come out in the third the way we did, and to not find a way to win the game, obviously, is disappointing.
7: It's a 7-game series for a reason. They're a great team. They're well coached. We have to keep trying to take one game, one possession at a time. 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
8: Go on the road to get their first victory. They did that in game three. Now New York leads the best of seven series 2-1. 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He's Myron Metcalf. I'm Q Myers. And Myron, now that we have a series, now that we have game four coming up Wednesday night from Madison Square Garden, how much pressure is on the New York Knicks to pick up a victory, take a 3-1 lead on their way back to San Antonio?
9: I think all of the pressure, you know, I think the Spurs feel like they have an edge now, not just because they won game three, but because they feel like they could have won both game one and maybe should have won, probably should have won game two. So with Wimby doing what he did in game three, it almost feels like he cracked the code again. We saw this against OKC. When he really chooses to dominate around the rim, there's nothing that the Knicks can do about it. And then everything just starts to flow. Steph Castle and Dylan Harper, and all of a sudden the Spurs are this really difficult team to deal with. So the Knicks got to stop them, I feel like, in game four. If you go back to San Antonio 2-2, advantage Spurs, I don't think a lot of people would assume that they're going to win the series.
8: You know, when I look back at the Spurs and the OKC series, it wasn't till the end when San Antonio found a way to win back-to-back games. Remember, we kept talking about it on this fine show that we call Game Night here on ESPN Radio on the ESPN app. We kept saying, I don't think, and OKC doesn't believe, that Wemby and the Spurs could beat them twice in a row. I wonder how the Knicks feel. Do they believe the Knicks could beat, or the Spurs could beat them twice in a row? Because, again, they've lost two games that they probably should have won. At least one of those they should have won. So I feel like the Knicks are probably going to say, you know what? We let that one get away. We got a little high on our own supply, right? Our fans, you know, had our back, and there was a lot of energy, and it just was an off night to have an off night. But as far as I'm concerned, if I'm the Knicks, I probably think, we'll be just fine. We got them right where we want them. We got this. We're not going to lose two in a row.
9: Yeah, I mean, there's obviously got to be a lot of confidence. This team came into this series on an unbelievable win streak, plus 262 on an 11-game winning streak. They were literally playing some of the best basketball we'd seen coming into the NBA Finals. I think the concern has to be the Spurs throughout the playoffs have been incredible at making adjustments from one game to the next. I believe the quote with De'Aaron Fox, I think it was against Minnesota, where he said, we know what we have to fix. You know, we saw some things, and they just have a really unique ability to really change things. I thought the pressure they put on Cat,

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1: Here, deep down the right field line, that is gone! Jazz Chisholm Jr. once again with Aaron Judge's lumber.
2: That's his first go-ahead home run in the eighth inning or later as a member of the Yankees. The solo shot proved to be the difference in this one. New York takes it 3-2. We've got a lot more from the Diamond Tuesday night. 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
13: As families head into summer travel season, there's one thing many people forget to plan for. What happens if someone gets sick when you're away from home? Joining us now is Dr. Peter McCullough with some smart ways to be prepared before summer begins. Doctor, summer is supposed to be relaxing, but travel can come with surprises. So why is summer a time when families should think ahead medically?
14: Because there's always stress about getting sick on a trip and then ending up in the urgent care.
13: What are some of the most common issues that families will run into during these summer trips from a medical standpoint?
14: Various forms of food poisoning or traveler's diarrhea, getting viral upper respiratory tract infections that get too far along and they become a bacterial secondary infection like a bronchitis, then of course usual things

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1: 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Chris Burnett with you here on Sports Center All Night. We continue that lap around the ballpark. Braves, White Sox, Atlanta still in the driver's seat in the league. Best record in baseball. Chicago played well at home this season, just 1.5 back in the AL Central. Could it continue, though? We entered the ninth tied 4-4 in this one. The Braves moved one across to take a 5-4 lead, then in the bottom of the ninth.
2: Chance to be a hero in his Major League debut. Tying run at third, two outs. The 0-1. Montgomery.

0: in the start of the fourth quarter, and they committed some dumb fouls to get in the bonus. Now, the Spurs, again, to go back to the Thunder series, I've been very amused for the better part of a month at the pearl-clutching that went on, especially during the Spurs-Thunder series, about how, oh, the Thunder, they commit all these fouls, oh, the poor Spurs. The Spurs play just like the Thunder.
1: Oh,
0: yeah. Incredibly physical. Stephon Castle, who I love watching play, is a phenomenal defender. He fouls all the time.
2: Well, he flat ran over Brunson. I didn't think it was a flagrant, but, you know, he ran him over.
0: Yes. That's
2: a
0: message. And same play that Carter Bryant did to Shea in the last series.
2: Again, well, except for Brunson was facing him.
0: Well,
2: message. But after Carter Bryant did that, Wimby looks at Carter Bryant. There's the video. I'm proud of you. You know, at the end of what was it? At the end of game five, Wimby whispers to Plumlee and
0: fouls. Yeah, I mean, look,
2: that's their style of play is as physical as anybody.
0: 100%.
2: As physical as the Thunder.
3: And the NBA, though, first off, as NBA fans, we asked for this.
0: Oh, no, for
3: we
0: sure.
3: We said it was soft out here. We're not saying start calling fouls. We're just saying make the adjustment. Like, 100%. The game has become tougher. We're not going to cry about it. Don't beg for the rest for calls. OKC plays up to touch, up to foul.
0: Yep.
3: They don't respond. You flail your head back, they still stab at the ball. No foul. They run out there, they get the ball, they lay it up. The Knicks play the same way.
0: Yep. Mm-hmm.
3: The Spurs play the same way. That's why y'all are the last team.
0: And to me, though, it's not about the fouls as much as there were some dumb fouls that the Knicks committed that got them in the bonus. Mm-hmm. But it also was just poor offense. And again, I go back to the start of that fourth quarter. Mike Brown, you cannot come back after 4 minutes of Jose Alvarado and Jordan Clarkson, which already was way too much, and have them out there at the start of that quarter. It's a disaster. He got lucky with that in game two. He got high in his own supply in this game. He went to it again, and that's where the game was lost. Start of that fourth quarter, they didn't score for almost 4 minutes because you can't have those guys playing six straight minutes in a finals game against this kind of team. Like that's just not good enough.
3: And I've never seen Deuce McBride look that uncomfortable with, like, bringing the ball up or making plays, penetrating. He seemed really uncomfortable. Like, all he wanted to do was shoot threes, and I felt like he should have recognized immediately, Jalen Brunson's in foul trouble. I need to switch my game over, become a little bit more of a distributor. He did that when he was playing in Miami. I've seen him have plenty of games where he's penetrated, made the right play, made the right reads. He's got to get back in his bag and do that, especially if Jalen Brunson is struggling.
4: All right, so we're going back to Texas. The question is, are we going back tied? Are we going back 3-1?
0: What version of Carl Towns showed up in game four?
2: No, the question is, what kind of suits you got for game four?
3: No, game four, I'm wearing my jersey. Knicks fans, I got a technical foul and a flagrant two in my pocket. You know what I'm saying? If y'all need me, y'all got me.
2: if Wimby puts his hands on Brunson like that again, they might Mike Brown might sub you in.
3: I might have to just run on the court, take a step on Marbury fine.
4: All right, well, I am intrigued.
3: I am now, too.
2: We got a series.
4: You have my attention.
3: All of a sudden, it's a series.
0: Sure is.
4: All right. Thank you to Jackson and our other producers here. Thank you to McMahon, Shump, Bontemps. Thank you for watching, listening to the Hoop Collective. We'll be talking to you soon.
2: Adios, amigos.
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17: 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Wind up, here it comes. Fly ball center field. Manning coming on, he's there. He catches it. Len Barker has pitched the no-hitter. A perfect game for Len Barker.
16: 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Barker tosses the only perfect game of Cleveland Indians history and the last no-hitter. He never got a three-ball count in that game and struck out 11. The Indians got a 3-0 victory over the Blue Jays. It was the 10th perfect game in Major League history and one of the most attended games in Cleveland history. Even though 7,290 people are being truthful about their attendance of Len Barker's perfect game.
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18: San Antonio Spurs star Victor Wembanyama will not receive a flagrant foul for his shove to the upper body of Knicks guard Jalen Brunson in Game 3 of the NBA Finals. The Big 12 athletic directors held a spirited call on Tuesday with Commissioner Brett Yormark to air grievances from a judge's decision to allow Texas Tech quarterback Brendan Sorsby to play this season following his gambling admissions. And the Carolina Hurricanes defeated the Las Vegas Golden Knights in Game 4 of the Stanley Cup Final behind two goals from Carolina's Jordan Staal.
19: Now this best of seven is about to become a best of three. As Carolina wins the draw, they'll roll it back in. 5 seconds left here at T-Mobile Arena. Brandon Bussey, his first ever playoff start, will be a win in the Stanley Cup Final in Game 4. And we're headed back to Raleigh, tied at 2. Canes with a 5-3 win in Game number 4.
18: 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I'm Chris Burnett. It was yet another fast start in this year's Stanley Cup Final, this time Game 4, with Carolina getting one by Carter Hart just 66 seconds into the action, a theme that has been present throughout this series. The biggest question coming into Game 4 was who would be in the crease for the Hurricanes. Brandon Bussey got his first playoff start after replacing Frederik Andersen in Game 3, and Bussey went on to finish with 18 saves on 21 shots on goal. Carolina held a 3-1 lead after the first period, and Vegas did what it does best and tied it in the second period. We entered the third 3-3, and Carolina's Jordan Staal scored his second goal of the game, and that proved to be the difference. A late empty net goal wrapped this one up for the Hurricanes 5-3, and the series is now even at two games apiece. Brandon Bussey records 18 saves in his postseason debut, just the fourth Hurricanes goaltender to win a Stanley Cup final game. Bussey joined our own Emily Kaplan after the game.
20: Brandon, your first playoff start, and it's at the Stanley Cup final. What was your reaction when you found out?
21: Obviously excited. You know, I think this is what a lot of, you know, kids grow up, they dream about doing something like this. So honored to have the opportunity.

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3: The Indians sell out Street. It all started June 24th, 1995. 41,845 fans packed Jacobs Field, the first sellout of what would be 455 straight.
4: Line to center field. Back is Edmonds. To the warning track, to the wall. It's gone. A grand slam. Home run. The magic continues. The Indians win.
3: The record came to an end April 4th, 2001. Since then, the Boston Red Sox set the new Major League Baseball record with 794 straight sellouts between 2003 and 2013. The historic sellout run for the Indians spanned over parts of seven seasons in which the team won five straight AL Central titles and made two World Series appearances. 2,123 days, 19.3 million tickets, 455, a number we all know.
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4: His first ever playoff start will be a win in the Stanley Cup Final in Game 4. And we're headed back to Raleigh, tied at 2.
5: Kids grow up, they dream about doing something like this. So honored to have the opportunity. It was a great effort by us tonight. Excited to get back to Raleigh.
6: Every game has been ups and downs, and it's never pretty. And it's been so much fun to be a part of. But the guys grinded mentally tough tonight, I thought. And it was a big win.

0: seconds, no fouls to give. Looking, driving, pulls off, jump shot. It's good! It's good! With 3/10 of a second remaining! Timeout, OKC!
1: How would they call timeout?
0: Does it again!
2: Yeah,
3: they would.
2: And Halliburton was the guy. That's a good guess.
1: Tyrese Halliburton, Indiana Pacers.
4: All right, let's find out.
0: That's to win it. Final seconds, no fouls to give. Halliburton looking. Halliburton driving, pulls off, jump shot.
3: Yes!
2: Good job, Ev.
3: Nice pull, Ev.
2: Work, Ev.
3: Great work.
1: All right, Hudson up 1-0. That's us, the host.
0: Does it again!
1: Mike Breen on the call on ABC last year. Next one.
0: 7 to shoot. Drives, goes underneath, lefty layup, banks it in with 3.6 remaining. Miami out of timeouts, trailing by 2. James back to Wade. Wade puts it up for the win. Off the mark.
3: Kawhi? Spurs?
1: Well, I don't think it could be the Mavericks one because I don't think Mike. Well, I mean, it could be Mavericks. It can't be those six. Obviously, it's Wade and James. Lefty layup. Lefty layup. Go ahead. Do it again.
0: 7 to shoot. Drives, goes underneath, lefty layup, banks it in with 3.6 remaining. Miami out of timeouts, trailing by 2. James back to Wade. Wade puts it up for the win. Off the mark.
1: Would you point out lefty layup if it wasn't a lefty?
3: Yeah.
1: Meaning Manu?
3: You think it would be Manu?
1: I'm just wondering, do you point out lefty layup if it's a lefty? Would you only point out the lefty layup?
4: No,
3: I think you're overthinking that one.
1: So then Manu would be my answer, I guess.
3: Okay.
1: Because he's the most famous lefty they played against in the finals.
4: What's the answer?
1: Manu Ginobili.
4: Let's find out.
0: 7 to shoot. Nowitzki drives with underneath lefty layup. Banks it in with 3.6 remaining.
1: My bad.
0: Miami out of timeout.
1: Let's get out of this immediately because I don't want to watch this. All right, next one. 1-1. No interest in listening to.
4: Too much pain for Evan.
1: Yeah.
0: The finals.
1: Yeah.
4: That was Dirk Nowitzki. All right, next one.
5: Here's Ginobili. For 3. Oh, my. This guy is off the charts. Here he is. I mean, just clutch shot after clutch shot.
1: So that's Al Michaels.
2: Yeah. Clutch shot after clutch shot.
1: Do it again.
5: Here's Ginobili. Oh, they for 3. Oh,
1: hey, here's Ginobili. Robert Horry.
5: This guy is off the charts. Here he is.
1: This guy's off the charts. Robert Horry. Spurs. It would be Spurs, Nets. Maybe Robert Horry would be my answer.
3: Okay.
4: Let's find out from Al Michaels.
1: Our answer?
2: Yeah.
3: No, let's go.
5: Here's
3: Ginobili. Oh, big shot, Bob. Well done, Evan Cohen.
1: Wrong team, but whatever.
3: On,
1: I got it right.
3: On fire.
1: All right, 2-1 us.
4: Spurs Pistons, 0-5.
2: He was mad about number 2, so he bounced back in a big way.
1: Yeah. Next one, 2-1
0: us. Gets inside, leans in. Knocked away and stolen by Holiday. Throws it down.
1: That would be Giannis, 2021, Bucks son, stolen by Holiday. Now, he may want us to think it's the Celtics one. I think that would be Bucks, 2021, because he had that huge steal and then that crazy alley-oop to Giannis. I think that's the one where Michael Wilbon and Stephen A. Smith are famously going back, like jaw-dropping. I think it's Giannis. You guys on board with that?
3: Let's do it.
1: All right, Giannis.
4: Let's listen.
0: Booker the drive, gets inside, leans in.
3: That's the win.
1: Well, let's finish it out.
3: That's
1: we still got time. Who said it? We're up 3-1. Mike Breen with the call. 2021 Finals, seen on ABC.
6: Now Hood picks him up on the switch. Shot clock at 5.
0: Way outside. Delivers! From downtown. It's a 6-point game. That's the same spot where he hit it in game 3 last year.
1: Hood would be Cavs. He would have been on the team after Kyrie, I think, left. Same spot last year would be against the Warriors, but I don't think that would be Irving. Maybe Kevin Love? I thought he said Hood. Did he say Hood?
2: Play it again.
1: Unless Jonathan plays basketball and I'm unaware, but I think it's Rodney Hood who he's referring to there. Kevin Love or LeBron or JR?
2: I was thinking JR.
1: You want to go JR? Smalls, we need an answer.
2: Okay, let's do it. JR Smith.
4: All right,
2: okay.
4: Let's play it and find out.
6: Now Hood picks him up on the switch.
1: Oh, it's on defense.
6: Shot clock at 5.
2: Oh, my God.
6: Kevin Durant way outside.
2: Oh, KD.
6: Delivers!
3: KD.
6: Kevin Durant from downtown.
1: I didn't listen well enough.
2: What a shot.
1: I was right about Rodney Hood, though.
2: What a shot.
4: A 3-2 win for the bad guys.
1: Yeah, I'm not pleased with our performance.
7: Also, real
4: with
7: quick.
4: With your performance.
7: Real quick, even though we got the Giannis right, the Stephen A. Michael Wilbon moment wasn't that game.
4: Okay. Which one was it?
7: It was Suns Clippers playoff, DeAndre Ayton.
1: My bad.
4: Of course. On me.
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14: I love to see Shador get the job and finish the season, go wire to wire, because that doesn't normally happen around here.
5: This was day one of mandatory minicamp, and this was a Shador Sanders day, and I think that that's noteworthy.
21: I just don't see it after the way Shador's played and Deshaun's played. They both played well enough to earn the right to compete to start.
22: Jazz. Jazz drives that in the air. Deep down the right field line. That is gone! Jazz Chisholm Jr.
15: 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Here are your hosts, Aaron Goldhammer and Chris Oldak.
23: I hate the Yankees. What's up, everybody? Good morning. Good morning to you. Good morning to you.
4: Morning.
23: What's up, everybody? Here we go. It is Survey Wednesday, presented by our ESPN Cleveland Block Party, which is coming soon, June 27th, to the East Bank of the Flats. Mark your calendars now. I know everybody very excited. I'm Aaron Goldhammer. He's Chris Oldak. And Chris, I have an official word that after a bit of a flight snafu in Toronto and then rerouting through Montreal.
4: Oh, geez.
23: So after a bit of a time in Canada for the Rizzos and other members of our trip, that the Colette Group has arrived and they are touring Portugal and watching us on the ESPN Cleveland YouTube channel.
4: That is one heck of a way to start the trip.
23: What's up, everybody? If you don't know, this has become an annual tradition. And I think a pretty bizarre annual tradition, but Riz loves it. And the people that go have an incredible time. The first year, where'd they go, Chris? Italy? They went to Italy?
4: Italy.
23: With Colette Travel.
4: Yeah.
23: It's a great travel agency which has connections here in Northeast Ohio. They take care of everything. They take care of your flights, your hotels, your transports, your tours, your everything. So they started, they went to Italy. I thought Riz was insane for doing this. I thought some guy was going to be standing next to him. He was going to be looking up at the beautiful ceiling of the Sistine Chapel. And some guy was going to be like, hey, man, you know, Shador Deshaun, who's going to start? And it would drive them nuts. But as it turns out, they had an amazing time. And they were like, I remember saying to Riz that I thought 10 people were going to sign up for this thing. And within, typical us, and within the first 48 hours, these are not inexpensive trips. I mean, it's not traveling to Europe on a budget necessarily. It's traveling to Europe comfortably and so that you have an amazing time. Chris, we had oversold the Italy trip. So then they went to Ireland last year and opened it up to even more people. I think they even had like they had just as an amazing a time in Ireland. And so I don't know exactly how, but this year they have chosen. They are in Portugal right now. Now, there are beaches and all kinds of things. I saw the itinerary. It looks like they're having a great time. A little Air Canada issue getting over there happens. Flying,
4: but hey, they got it.
23: Flying in this day and age is a little bit tricky. But I want to wish everybody who's over there a bon voyage, and everybody will be back. I think they get back late next week, and Riz will be back on the air. I don't know. We'll see.
4: Soon.
23: Whenever. We'll get to our survey questions in a second. Chris, were you surprised that Todd Monken, after saying that he wanted to name a quarterback, like he acted like he was mad at us for asking, but he's the one who said that he wanted to name a quarterback by the end of the offseason program.
4: But also, no, I'm not surprised. And maybe I'm misremembering, but the first time he said that, whenever he was it his introductory press conference when he was talking about
23: no,
4: whenever
23: it was
4: I'll look it up.
23: It was
4: for
23: this
4: you.
23: This whole thing got going. He said he wanted to have a quarterback named by the time we got to the end of the offseason program. So we took him at his word, and then he kind of got mad yesterday when everybody was like, "Okay, well here we are."
4: But I always took that initial statement from him as I want to have my depth chart set in pencil, not in Sharpie for week one.
23: Okay, so what does the depth chart look like right now in pencil?
4: I know he didn't name it. You're telling me that he doesn't have an idea of how he would do it. Of course he does.
23: Chris, I don't know. So Shador got the first team reps, all of them yesterday. Deshaun is supposed to get all of them today. He says both guys are playing well. I don't know that that's true. I'll ask up at 10.
4: No, the quote, and Coop, is it cut seven?
23: Here's cut seven.
21: I'm not going to name a number one. So that I am not going to name. That chances are that's not going to. I shouldn't say that. Chances are I will not. Now, once we get to the fall, we'll have to dissect the reps how we see fit. I just don't see it after the way Shador's played and Deshaun's played. They both played well enough to earn the right to compete to start.
23: I mean, he said well, so
4: they've played well to earn a right to compete for the job. Okay, great. I have no issue with that whatsoever.
23: Chris, I don't want to go into deep into training camp not knowing who the quarterback is.
4: I don't think he wants to either.
23: So at some point here, somebody's going to have to make a decision. And I have breaking news. Having been through a bunch of these quarterback competitions, neither guy is going to grab the thing by the bull by the horns, so to speak, and just clearly be the winner of the competition. So at some point, you're going to have to just decide who you want to go up first. Because maybe I'm being cynical, and maybe Todd Monken would get mad at me if he heard me say this. I don't think that either guy is leading the Browns to, you know, the Super Bowl this year. And I do know one thing. Both guys are going to play. So you might as well start with one and settle on one and then get the other guy. And frankly, Chris, I think it makes more sense. I'm biased because I don't want to watch Deshaun Watson play anymore. Like, I've already watched this guy drive a truck through the franchise and set you back a decade. Now, after the owner said that he's a swing and a miss, and he'll be able to finally give a press conference, I guess, today for the first time in almost 2 years, he's going to belly up to the microphone. I'd just rather watch Shador. Because I think he's more exciting, because I think that professional sports is entertainment, and because I'm not going to watch him with any disdain like I will the guy that wears number four.
4: See, none of that matters to me. I just don't think Deshaun is any way, shape, or form part of the future, so why waste your time, right? Like, if we're just getting down to it.
23: And all of that.
4: Well, sure.
23: So it doesn't appear that Watson's running away with the gig. I guess they think he's got a higher ceiling. He's also got a higher chance to rip his Achilles again within the first 10 minutes of the game. That's for darn sure. And I would, Chris, after the way, you know, he's played, and I know it might not be perfect, and the Browns might not believe in him, and the fans might believe in him more than the Browns do, and are there going to be some plays where he takes some stupid sacks? Are there going to be interceptions thrown? Are there going to be big mistakes? I'm sure there are. Hopefully he'll continue to improve and show a little something.
4: Also, he started 7 games. Like, all of that is to be expected.
23: Chris, I'm back on. Shador should play. They ought to have Shador play first.
4: That's what I've wanted this entire time. I don't think that's ultimately going to be the choice. For whatever reason, I would just put Shador in there and say, go. Go play. Go win some games.
23: What did you make of the results of the tracker yesterday, which I guess came under some scrutiny, as it tends to do, but did show you an interesting cross-section? And first of all, there were a lot of reps. I mean, to throw the ball 30 times, Chris, that's like a game for Shador Sanders.
4: Good. They all need practice.
23: So here's what we had with Chops and Grossi out there yesterday. Now, Coop, you sometimes help keep Chops in line on this tracker. You were unavailable to attend the practice yesterday. Sanders, 25 of 30 with a touchdown, no interceptions. There was some disputed interception that, I guess, upon further review, the ball hit the ground. So, Chris, you could not call that a pick. Watson, 15 to 22 with 2 TDs. He was with the twos. Gabriel, wearing number 6, 3 for 4, no touchdowns, no interceptions. And Taylen Green did not take a team rep, which, again, he's on the tracker, having gone 0 for 0 with 0 touchdowns and 0 interceptions. Your takeaway from this tracker yesterday was what?
4: No interceptions.
0: for how many you said, oh my gosh, so many passes. For how many passes they threw, the fact that there were no interceptions, that's a great thing. Just one day, I understand that. Today they could have a combined 7 interceptions. I get it. But for one day, and the completion percentage was high for both Deshaun and Shador. Great. Efficient day for both guys.
23: Look, if Shador could go 25 of 30 in a
0: game, completing 80% of your passes, that's great.
23: I would imagine that the Browns are probably going to come out and win. I'll tell you the other reason why I would, after really thinking about this, why I would go with Shador. I don't know what Deshaun Watson's going to do if it's a close game in the fourth quarter and the Browns have the ball going down to... You can't deny that Shador has a little magic in him and led a couple of game-winning drives last year. Frankly, he should have led a game-tying drive if Quinshon Judkins knew the play against Tennessee. And then Shador led a game-winning drive against Cincinnati at the end of the season to end Joel Bitonio's career on a high note.
4: You can say the same thing about Deshaun Watson in Baltimore.
23: I mean, so that happened once, but I don't know that it was like a consistent theme of Deshaun Watson's career.
4: But that was in a win. Shador Sanders did it against the Titans in a loss.
23: Shador did it more recently, I guess, is what I'm saying. I don't know that I feel like Deshaun ever had magic in him. He had something in him, but I'm not sure that it was magic. I would just start the kid. Is there anybody out there that wants to start Deshaun Watson who doesn't work for the Browns? I know one guy, but that's about it. We're going to ask a couple interesting questions on the survey. Actually, let's go ahead and get to today's Survey Wednesday. Sponsored by our ESPN Cleveland Block Party. Coop, let's start with.
2: Number one.
23: Go. Not who do you want to see? Because, Chris, you said Shador was going to win this going away. And I do think, Reg, Coop, we ought to post this as a poll on the ESPN Cleveland YouTube chat or on X, Twitter, whatever the kids are calling it these days. We've positioned the question this way. You have $1 million riding on the result September 13th against the Jaguars. Do you start Shador? Or do you start Deshaun? Chris.
0: If it's me, I'm starting Shador.
23: You trust him the most to really... This is a give you the best chance to win question.
0: Yes, because the other option is a quarterback who's played 19 games in the last 5 years, who we know whenever it is his time to start... The next sentence is, well, how long to shake off the rust? If you're talking one game, there's no time to shake off rust. There's no time to let somebody get in a groove. Give me the guy who's been playing consistently the last couple of years.
23: Yeah. Well, it certainly appears that Shador has closed the gap because the narrative was that Deshaun was running away with this thing, and it does not look like that anymore. Coop, you have $1 million riding on the result September 13th against the Jaguars. Shador or Deshaun?
4: I might get some hate, but I'm taking Deshaun.
23: Okay. Explain yourself.
4: I just think that this is a Jaguars team that was in the playoffs last year. Definitely is a team that seems to be figuring some things out with Trevor Lawrence. Uh-huh. I'm going to need an above average performance from my quarterback, considering that you just got rid of Myles Garrett. So I'm looking at all of those variables, and if I got $1 million on the line... I'm sorry, I'm going to have to go with Deshaun.
23: 216-710-0850, if you want to take the survey. I'd play Shador. Because I remember what playing Deshaun Watson looked like. Chris, how'd he look the last couple times he played in a game?
0: It was terrible. Aaron, it was god-awful.
23: People think that this is like some personal vendetta or something. But guys, not only did you trade him for 3 first-round picks, and not only did he sign the most punishing contract in the history of professional sports, but he was also absolutely horrendously bad. He was so bad, he was bad on a scale of Browns quarterbacks since 1999. He was bad. Let's get to question number
2: 2.
23: Right. It is number 2. Somebody in sports who should do what Joel Bitonio did yesterday. Somebody in sports could be a broadcaster, could be a player, could be a coach. Chris, give me somebody in sports who needs to retire. Somebody in sports who needs to write a really long letter that I can dramatically read on the air and get everybody to tear up. Somebody who needs to call it quits. Who is it, Paul?
0: Draymond Green. Just go away. Just go away.
23: Like no podcast?
0: No, nothing. Like just retire from everything.
23: Like fade off into the abyss.
0: Yes. That's what I would love.
23: Coop, somebody in sports who really needs to call it a day and we never need to see or hear from again.
1: I mean, is it the easy answer for me, Philip Rivers? Like, don't come back again. Like, just don't do it again. Like, that was pitiful to watch last year.
0: Didn't he win a game?
23: No.
1: No, he should have won his opening game against Seattle, but their offense couldn't, like, once Seattle was like, oh, he can't throw the ball over 10 yards.
0: But, Coop, that was just him getting the benefits from the NFL for another 5 years. That's all that was.
23: Coop, I know, I don't disagree with you, but I also thought that a guy who hadn't played in 5 years coming back and trying, it was kind of fun.
1: It was fun, and then you were like, and then once he was out there, and you're like, oh, this is kind of sad.
23: So you're saying it was fun right up until you started
1: watching him play, and then you're like, this is sad, man.
23: Yeah, uh-huh. All right. So Phillip should, I think he is calling it quits.
1: I'll piggyback off of Chris. I mean, Draymond Green. And I don't want to, but then again, I don't want to see Draymond Green retire because, Chris, you know that we're going to see him pop up on all, you know, inside the NBA.
0: Yeah, but I don't enjoy consuming his content. I just don't.
1: I know. That's why I'm saying you're going to be forced to consume his content. You literally work at ESPN Cleveland.
23: But Chris, his you don't have to watch him play beyond the play-in tournament at this point in his career.
0: That's true.
23: Whether they end up signing LeBron or not, they'll just be the old folks home if they end up signing LeBron. I'm not going to put LeBron on this list, although I kind of feel like if I was him, I probably would retire. He chipped in, by the way, the other day. Did you see the highlight?
0: I did.
23: Yeah, it looked like he had a nice little stroke with the 56 degree. To me, well, I mean, obviously, Riz needs to know. Guys, Aaron Rodgers needed to retire 5 years ago.
0: I saved that one for you.
23: I can't believe that he's doing this to the Steelers again.
0: Well, he did say this was going to be it, but I still don't necessarily believe him.
23: Somebody cue up Avril Lavigne for Aaron Rodgers and carry him off. Chris, I forget almost what it was like to watch him when he was not only a good player, but a likable person, which he's not either. Right now,
0: he was, though, at one point.
23: I'm sorry. He's got to lead the way in this category. Aaron Rodgers needs to retire. Next.
3: Number three.
23: All right. Finally, number three. Only three questions today. I thought keeping it short, sweet, and simple would be a good survey. A lot of people, I know some Clevelanders don't believe this, are rooting for the Knicks to do this. They haven't won since 73. Most Knicks fans alive today have never seen their team win the title. A lot of them had never even seen them get to the finals until now. They play a huge game tonight, game four. If the Spurs win tonight, I think then now all of a sudden the momentum is completely shifted and the Knicks are in a bit of trouble. And if they choke this away, I mean, I'm worried that Spike Lee may never make another movie if the Knicks choke this thing away after being up 2-0 and coming back home. Chris, is there a team that's not a team you root for, not a Cleveland sports team, not Buckeye basketball, is there a team that you would love to see win a championship who is not one of your teams?
0: Yes, there is. And I think both teams are similar. I think we as fans of Cleveland can relate to them. I think it'd be pretty cool to see the Detroit Lions win a Super Bowl.
23: So does everybody in Detroit. Yeah. But yeah, I get that one. Chris, there was part of me, though, as they were close. You know, they had a 24-7 lead a couple years ago at halftime of the NFC Championship game. And I was a little bit like, oh, my God, they're going to do this. And then the Browns are going to be left there.
0: I mean, that's
23: alone. Chris, I'd like to see the Buffalo Bills win the Super Bowl. First of all, I don't know what Buffalo would do with itself. Second of all, I just think the city, like much more so now than Cleveland, the city is just totally cursed. Like, think about the losses in, Chris, 13 seconds, missed field goals.
0: Drop passes.
23: Can't get by the Chiefs. Think about how they lost the playoff game to the Broncos last year. They had the catch in field goal range to win the game. The guy got the ball taken out of his hands. Josh Allen, too many turnovers. I'd like to see the Bills finally get this done and win it all. And then the other one I'll bring up, you know, the Colorado Rockies are the only team of mine from where I grew up that's never won anything. And it'd be really fun just because it's my dad still watches every

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1: Have quite literally never been good. They were good for a couple years with Rick Adelman. May he rest in peace. And there was one year they should have won the title, and the officials just decided that Shaq and Kobe were going to win instead.
2: I know. That was crazy.
1: It was pretty wild. Also, Robert
2: And they
1: Horry,
2: got a good fan base.
1: Is the place next door to us on fire or something?
2: Yeah, good point.
1: There's it's like smoke a lot dust. Of smoke coming through here.
3: Looks like dust. Looks like dust.
1: It's just dust? You sure?
3: Yeah, that's right. Not smoke.
2: Right. It would be black if it was a fire, so we're good.
1: I'm glad... What is that going to be next to us? Barfly or something? There's a new place going
3: I don't
1: in
3: know.
1: There.
2: Ooh, yeah. If it's a barfly, that's
1: it is
2: great.
1: Barfly.
2: It is it?
1: I'm hearing
3: what
1: it is
3: a
1: barfly.
3: What is barfly?
2: It's like a gaming bar.
1: Concept, yeah.
2: Yeah.
3: Like a Dave and Buster's?
2: Kind of.
1: Like a 16-bit. It's... You ever been to a 16-bit?
3: Oh, okay.
1: They've got like arcade games and stuff.
2: Yeah.
3: Oh, okay.
1: Yeah.
2: And it's included with you can get like kind of like Dave and Buster's, I believe.
1: Where you can you win stupid prizes?
2: No, I don't think you can win stupid prizes.
1: But boy, do my kids love those crappy prizes.
2: Like you drink while you play. You play while you drink.
3: Got it. Okay.
1: Right. Well, anyway, I'm glad it's not on fire because there was a bunch of something pouring out of there a second ago. It kind of got me a little bit worried. Anyway, those are your three survey questions. Question number one, $1 million on the line. Jacksonville game. You start Deshaun or you start Shadon? No, you start Shador or Deshaun. Question number two, somebody in sports who needs to retire. Question number three, a team you would love to see win, not a Cleveland team. We open up the phone lines. Chris, give everybody the number.
3: 216-710-0850.
1: That's right.
3: 216-710-0850.
1: Hold on. Let me close the phone lines, and then let me officially reopen the phone lines. 710-0850 in the 216-710-0850. And Paul, it is time, everybody, for the all-natural bee pollen talk. Thank you to everybody who ordered yesterday. Joe said we had a good day.
3: Let's do it again.
1: Listen, there are a bunch of health trends, Chris. Oh, my God. Some of them are crazy. Don't eat for 7 hours and then eat. Work out, but don't drink water. I don't know what people think is a good...
3: Never heard of that one.
1: How about this? How about you think about doing something that's good for you? The all-natural bee pollen power of Joby's going to boost up your immune system a little bit, going to give you that extra pep, Chris, that you need in your step in order for you to feel good and be good. Chris, you've been taking the product.
3: Oh, my God, Aaron, I feel great. I've been taking it now for probably close to 3 years, and... I'm kicking myself for not having done it sooner. Mm. Like, my oldest daughter is 7, Olivia. She's 7. Mm. I could have used it those first few years when I was just trying to figure out parenthood for the first couple of years.
1: Sure.
3: But listen, talking about doing something for yourself, like, I was thinking about this yesterday when we were talking about this.
1: Yeah.
3: There are so many things on my plate from a work standpoint and a dad standpoint, and I'm coaching different teams. I'm doing all this stuff. I don't have a lot of time to do something for me, whether that's an hour just going to the driving range, hitting golf balls, just like a little mental health break. I don't give myself enough time to take care of myself, but what I do is, with my Joby's, that it checks off that box. I can take care of myself. I do something for me because it helps me feel better. It gives me the energy. The immune boost is absolutely incredible. I haven't been sick in like a year plus, and it's fantastic. So if you're looking to do something for yourself and you want to just be a little bit healthier and you're finding where do I turn, where do I start,
1: no
3: Joby's is the answer, and it's so simple. 2 golden capsules every day. It takes 2 seconds. This isn't something that you have to, it's not some protein magic shake that right. you have to make
1: the
3: every morning.
1: The blender does not have to get involved.
3: No.
1: The dishes don't have to get involved.
3: It's so easy.
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3: Oh, yeah.
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0: 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George in Columbus wants to take the survey. What's up, George?
1: Hi, George.
2: Oh, it's been a long time since I've called, but I've also been in a physical rehab clinic, so that's why I haven't called. Because every time I could call, there's always people coming in here.
0: Well, listen.
1: We hope you're all right.
0: Yeah. Hope you're feeling good. We like seeing your tweets and always thinking about you, all right?
2: Yeah, it's always my hips, but okay, go ahead. Okay.
0: Your hips don't lie, George, as Shakira once said. $1 million on the line. You want to play Shador or Deshaun, George?
2: No, I would put in Shador. He has a more recent record of actually doing things out there, and something about him you can't describe.
0: Yeah, he's got that je ne sais
2: quoi. Intangible.
0: I like it. Somebody in sports, George, who needs to retire other than me.
2: Tiger Woods should officially retire with all his physical ailments lately.
0: George, great freaking call. What is he now in the midst of all this substance stuff, whatever, he's going to come back and play again? Come on.
1: Aaron, I still want to see him play.
2: I mean, he was fun to watch. I've seen him at Muirfield a few times, but, you know, he'll never catch Jack's record for majors.
0: No,
1: not now.
0: And he already had the miracle major win, the 2019 Masters, and you're right, he needs to hang it up. And then a team you would love to see win something, not a Cleveland team, George in Columbus.
2: The Detroit Lions. Yeah. I consider their fan base the NFC version of us.
0: Yeah, George, really. You're right. Except for the Lions in recent years have been really good. And Chris, if they keep being good, they're knocking on the door. At some point, they're destined to break through. Don't you think? Not necessarily.
1: You would have said the same thing about the Bills.
0: Yeah. Well, they had a window when they were up by 17 points at halftime of the NFC Championship game.
1: Because the Rams aren't going anywhere in the NFC. Seattle doesn't seem like they're going anywhere.
0: And that was, don't tell me that was just a bad bounce. That was their coach.
1: And the Bears in their own division don't seem like they're going anywhere anytime soon.
0: Not wrong. Max in Cleveland is on Survey Wednesday. What's up, Max?
3: Hey, just real quick, guys. I just wanted to tell Coop, when he's talking about Phillip Rivers and how pathetic he looked after not playing in 5 years, does he not realize that he's literally describing Deshaun Watson?
1: Fair.
0: He's not wrong. Keith in Lakewood is on the line. Hi, what's up, Keith? What's up, buddy? Keith.
4: Hey, what's going on? Good to be alive, gentlemen. Good to be alive.
0: Good to be alive. $1 million on the line, Keith. Shador or Deshaun? Who do you want to start?
4: Oh, Shador all day. Yeah. He's got a better upside. I think the fans love him more, and I think that he would generate enough wins to make the Browns interesting.
0: I would love to see it, and I would have an easier time rooting for them if Shador was on the field. Now, I know people go crazy when they hear that they're Browns fans. They root for him, whoever the quarterback is. I find Shador much easier to root for. Somebody in sports who needs to retire, Keith.
4: Aaron Rodgers, please leave. I think every Browns, I think everybody in the NFL is just pretty much sick and tired of him.
0: Is anybody excited about watching him this year? Oh, yeah.
1: No.
0: Let's get a ticket and go on down to that game. And then the team you'd love to see, not a Cleveland team, Keith, the team you'd love to see.
4: Well, the last call is throwing my thunder, so I'll pick the Buffalo Bills.
0: Yeah. Between the Bills and the Lions, I mean, a Bills-Lions Super Bowl would be like a New York Knicks ticket. So would a Browns-Lions Super Bowl. I am convinced that when the Browns do finally make it, they're going to play the Lions in the game. It's just like destiny. What, the Indians played the Cubs in a World Series?
1: I don't want that. And not that this matters. But when the Indians made the World Series in 16, like, they should have been the team that the country was pulling for. But they just so happened to be going up against the team that had a longer drought. If it's the Browns and Lions, the nation is going to be captivated by the Lions. And again, not that I need the country to have our backs, because quite frankly, like...
0: So who do you want the Browns to play when they go to the Super Bowl? Like, give me the team, the dream team. Play against Myles Garrett and the Rams? That'd be a story.
1: Who would you rather play, Myles or Baker?
0: In a Super Bowl?
1: In a Super Bowl.
0: Oh, I'd rather play Baker, because if they played Baker, they'd win. Also, you'd be on the moon because it's never going to happen. But I'd take going up against Baker all day long.
1: I don't know if I've ever thought of who I'd want them to play.
0: Chris, imagine this. The Browns clinch their first Super Bowl championship because Baker, in a close game at the end, can't get it done and throws a big interception. Picked off by Emmanuel McNeil Warren.
1: There you go.
0: And he slides down, and here comes Shador to take a knee, and the city of Cleveland will never be the same.
1: I'm trying to there's not a team that stands out necessarily.
0: Oh, to me, the Cowboys would be really, like, that'd be a good one. Would be really fun.
1: Yeah. Yeah, but again, then the Browns would, again, not that I would need it, but it would be all about the Cowboys. Every storyline would be about the Cowboys.
0: To beat them, though, to have sad Jerry and those goth kids that were so mad about
1: that. That's true.
0: And Stephen A. is coming out in Browns gear because he hates the Cowboys so much. 216-710-0850 is our number. All right, they're going to kill me if we don't do this, Chris. So let's hit the unfiltered thing.
5: 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We go unedited, unscripted, and uncut. 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
0: It is the Joby's Twitter inbox. I'm at Hammer Nation 19. Chris is at the OG Paw, and he is managing the ESPN Cleveland YouTube chat. Alfonso says, Shador, no question. I'll use Hammer's money to make the bet. He says Chris Oldak needs to retire. Are you and Alfonso in a little bit of a scrap here?
6: It seems like Alfonso's in a little bit of a scrap with everyone at the station nowadays.
0: Really?
6: Yeah, he's got a little attitude to him.
0: Why?
6: I don't know.
1: I don't know what I ever
6: did. He's going love, hate. It's
0: Alfonso, it's summertime, you know? It's the season of love. Is springtime the season of love?
1: I don't know what season is. I ran Alfonso once for a Cavs post game against the Knicks. I think the day they blew the giant lead, I ran him, and I don't know. Maybe he's mad at me about that.
0: No, that was the right call.
1: Yeah,
0: the Confederate Slayer tweets the show and says LBJ, Draymond, and Seth, the Golden Year Warriors, need to retire. 5 p.m. tip off times and nightly Blue Chew giveaway. Come on, Screamer. Ethan wants Shador all day long. I'm trying to define somebody other than Cooper that wants to play.
6: This is $1 million on the line. Did you guys not see what happened at the end of last season? And now your team probably got worse without maybe the best player in football.
1: Coop, have you not seen what has happened the last 4 years?
6: I'm talking about with Shador playing specifically. Like,
1: you're just a hater.
0: Ethan says Aaron Rodgers. Hammer took the words right out of my mouth. And he says, not in the NFL. Maybe the Brewers I'd like to see win a World Series. And by the way,
1: I'd be
0: good.
1: Okay with that.
0: You might, I don't know, the Guards are on a 4-game losing streak right now. And we'll talk about it today. But I that's a potential World Series matchup to me. Guardians Brewers, like, definitely within the realm of possibility.
1: Yeah. I wonder what that
0: Chris,
1: is.
0: Chris, what
1: FanDuel
0: are you seeing
1: right
0: in
1: now?
0: The ESPN Cleveland YouTube chat?
1: Just a couple more on Twitter that I saw that I wanted to mention. Orange and Maze says the only right answer to the question about who you would root for, like for a team to win a title, says the only answer is the Toronto Maple Leafs. Would love to see Toronto win a Stanley Cup.
0: They would absolutely lose their minds. Like the Knicks, Chris. They would lose their minds.
1: Smilner on Twitter says he would play Watson, but he says it's 51-49, so he's not really convinced, but he does say Watson.
6: I mean, you don't feel good about it, that's for sure, but I definitely would have it over. If I have $1 million on the line.
0: Yeah, Lamar Jackson's not on the list of options, okay?
1: Play Watson. 51-49.
6: Good. Definitely would over the line. Yeah.

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1: Have it over. If I have $1 million on the line.
2: Yeah, Lamar Jackson's not on the list of options, okay? The options are Shador or Watson. So, I'm not ripping you for it. I'm just saying a lot of people are going to take Shador because even with $1 million on the line, they don't want to watch Deshaun.
1: Shador, I think Shador has great intangibles, but he's got to grow.
2: Who has better tangibles? Watson?
1: Watson, yeah. For sure.
2: So, that's why.
1: I mean, if they're still there with the Achilles injury, he looks to be moving well, but we haven't seen him in a game yet.
3: Who should retire? Smilner says Skip Bayless. And he wants to see Kent State football win a title.
1: That would be electric.
2: Wait. I mean, that's a team he roots for. He's sort of violating the rules. Yeah, also, we live here on planet Earth where Kent State winning the MAC is not even within the realm of possibility.
3: No, but hold on. The question was not, you have to be possible. The answer was, who would you like to see win a title?
2: Chris, who's closer to winning the national championship, Akron or Kent?
3: Akron.
2: The answer is Ohio State. Bookman and Sun time is 9:36. 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You can watch us on the ESPN Cleveland YouTube page.
0: Only in Cleveland can a left guard become a superhero. 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
8: Survey Wednesday, brought to you by our ESPN Cleveland Block Party. It is coming June 27th on the East Bank of the Flats. Our questions, number one, you got $1 million on the line. Who are you playing against the Jaguars, Shador or Deshaun? Somebody in sports who needs to retire, like Joel Bitonio did. Congratulations to Joel on a great career. Retired yesterday. And then the team you'd love to see win that is not a Cleveland sports team, and no, Kent State football does not qualify. I'm Aaron Goldhammer. He's Chris Oldheck on today's RBS. Jim in Cleveland has been waiting. Joins Hi, us on the show. What's up, Jim?
9: Hey, how you doing?
8: We're great, Jim. You excited to be here?
9: Yeah, man. Yeah, no, I'm driving. So I had to pull over, so we're good.
8: Well, thank you for pulling over. I'm glad you're keeping the community safe. $1 million is on the line. You want to start Shador or you want to start Deshaun?
9: Shador.
8: Me too. Everybody too. Question number two. Somebody in sports who needs to retire, Jim, is who?
9: Only because I like him is Nick Chubb.
8: Yeah.
9: I don't want to see him get hurt anymore.
8: Yeah, we're probably just about there. And Jim, I'm going to be with Nick, and maybe he'll be able to jump on the show for a minute. He's only been on once, and it's not like his thing, but I'm doing an event with Nick next week, and I wonder if the question's going to come up over the course of the event, and I'll report back and tell you what he said. The team you'd love to see win, not a Cleveland sports team, Jim, is who?
9: I think the Lions.
8: Yeah, that's the one everybody's saying.
10: That's kind of been the go-to.
8: Yeah.
10: Lions or Bills have been the big vote getters.
8: The Brewers was an interesting one. I'll give you, I'd like to see Seattle get the NBA back and to have them win. Because for them to have to watch Oklahoma City win, that was like some Browns-Ravens nonsense.
10: Right.
8: You know, that was like pain on a whole nother level.
10: Exactly.
8: They had KD in Seattle and moved as he was like 20 years old, knowing that this was going to be like a generational superstar type of guy. 216-710-0850. All right, we'll get to the headlines in a second. Quick game of 20 questions here. You ready? You and Coop are going to play.
10: Okay.
8: Got a very random text message in the middle of the night last night.
10: Okay.
8: That was
10: a you up text?
8: No, it was not a you up text. Kind of wish it was, but not really.
11: That might be a hint in itself, I guess.
8: All right. So it was from a notable person, a person that everybody knows,
0: Reg, you could jump in and play as well if you'd like. Ask yes or no questions. You get 20 yes or no questions.

0: and you have to try to get the person correct within
1: right,
0: the
1: Coop,
0: first
1: I'm going
0: 20
1: to
0: questions.
1: Assume it's an athlete because he said it's everybody knows. So
0: it is an athlete.
1: That's not one of my questions.
0: Oh,
1: I said to Coop.
2: He did say to me.
1: I said, Coop, I'm
2: thanks
1: assuming
2: for that
1: it
2: layup,
1: was.
2: Sir.
1: So is this a
0: new game? 21 questions that we're playing.
3: It wasn't totally fair. He didn't ask you.
2: He didn't ask you.
1: Because what I was going to say was, I assume it's an athlete. So I'm going to ask, is it a current active athlete?
0: No.
1: Okay, so athlete that is retired. Okay.
0: That is a no. That is question number one.
1: Right. Is it a
2: male athlete?
0: Yes, it is a male.
1: Is it a former Brown?
0: No, it is not a former Brown.
2: Is it a former Cleveland athlete?
0: No, I would say no to that. Got a text from a random person. It was not you up in the middle of the night last night.
1: Is it someone who's
2: but you
1: in
2: wish
1: broadcasting?
2: It was you up.
0: No, not somebody in broadcasting.
1: Okay, so it's
0: to my knowledge. That's four questions. Not somebody in broadcasting. Not a
1: did they
0: former Brown.
1: They never played in as a Clevelander?
0: That's the fifth question. You asked the same
2: Chris.
0: Question twice. No, they never played.
2: You wasted our 21st question.
0: They never played as a Clevelander.
1: Don't worry about it. Not in broadcasting.
0: Keep the
2: Should
0: question.
2: We go did he play basketball?
0: No.
2: Did he play football?
0: That's seven questions. No.
1: Does a guess count as a question? The answer is no.
0: Does a guess count as a question? Yes. That's the eighth question.
2: Did he play baseball?
1: No.
0: No. He did not
1: play
0: baseball.
1: Here. I think he played soccer.
0: No, he did not play soccer.
1: That wasn't a question.
2: Not a question.
0: Oh.
2: You're getting really muddy with... Yeah.
1: that was not a question.
0: You're totally
2: We're
0: fooling
2: you.
0: Me on this.
2: I
1: was thinking with
2: the
1: I was thinking like with the World Cup
0: you've had,
1: coming
0: you've
1: up.
0: You've had nine questions. Ask questions or go to the bathroom. It's your choice.
2: Ask questions or go to the bathroom. Those are our choices.
1: Former athlete, but didn't play here.
2: It's got to be like an oddball sport, right?
1: Yeah,
0: I mean, don't know. Is it an oddball?
2: Is
0: sport?
2: It a golfer?
0: No.
1: Could be a hockey player.
2: Is it a tennis or is it a hockey player?
0: No.
2: Is it a tennis player?
0: No. It's 11 questions.
1: Did they win anything of significance?
0: I would say yes to that.
2: He would say yes.
0: Yeah. Yep. That's 12 questions, by the way.
2: Team sport or solo sport?
0: It's not a yes or no question.
2: Is this a solo sport?
0: I would say yes.
1: What does that even mean?
2: Like,
1: I
2: is
1: would
2: it,
1: say
0: when
1: yes.
0: You,
1: so
0: when
1: that,
0: you find
2: yeah,
0: out
2: that's
0: who it
2: not,
0: is.
2: That's not, it's yes,
0: yes
2: or
0: yeah,
2: no.
0: Yes, it's a solo sport. There are times in this sport where you can have team and you can also have solo.
1: Have we said tennis yet?
0: But it's mostly.
2: I thought I said, I asked
0: It's
2: tennis.
0: Not a tennis player, no. Not a
1: so
0: tennis player.
1: So what's a sport that.
0: Yeah, ask 14 questions.
2: Marissa. Intern Marissa out here. Is it a swimmer?
0: No, it's not a swimmer.
2: That's a good guess because there can be team relays.
0: Let me give you a think
1: track
0: about,
1: and field.
0: Think about some other things that we in ESPN talk about a lot that it might.
1: Wrestling?
0: There you go. That's a key.
2: Okay.
1: Is there, who's that? Dan Houser?
2: No.
0: Keep asking questions to try to narrow down who it is.
2: We didn't ask if he was a Clevelander, did he? Did we?
0: He's not a Clevelander.
2: Oh, didn't ask the question yet.
0: I just offered it as a Clevelander.
1: Have they appeared on the Really Big Show before?
0: Yes.
1: Okay. So, Coop, this could be Ric Flair. It could be The Miz.
2: I was going to say The Miz, but isn't The Miz from Cleveland?
1: Miz is from Cleveland.
2: That's what I'm saying.
1: I'm going to say it's the Nature Boy, Ric Flair.
0: It is not the Nature Boy, Ric Flair.
2: But wait.
0: You're on the right track.
1: He's been on RBS. I'm trying to think of other wrestlers.
0: Multiple times.
2: Has Hulk Hogan been on?
0: He's been on RBS. I'll give you another clue just because you're running out of guesses.
1: Hogan has passed.
0: He's been on RBS this year. He's been on RBS this year.
1: Who have we had on RBS this calendar year?
0: In 2026, he has appeared on RBS. And his text didn't have any words in it. It was a link to an article. at 3:42 in the morning.
2: I still can't believe
1: it. I mean, Coop, who have we had on RBS this year that is a wrestler?
2: This year?
0: He appeared on RBS.
2: What's that?
0: On draft day.
2: No, but he's from Cleveland, too. I was going to say that...
0: he appeared on RBS.
2: RBS
0: on draft day. On draft day.
4: You know who's a big Browns fan? Jerry Lawler?
0: Yeah, hold on. Turn your mic on, Reg.
3: I have a guess, but I don't want to waste a thing on it, so...
1: Coop, I know.
2: You know?
1: I know. I thought this guy was a Clevelander.
0: No.
1: I know who it is.
3: YouTube chat would like to take a stab at it as well.
2: Gordano guy?
0: What does YouTube chat think?
3: This is me and the chat, Jerry Lawler.
1: That's exactly who it is.
0: The correct answer.
1: That is exactly who it is.
0: At 3:42 in the morning, Jerry the King Lawler. Why?
1: That is such a random
0: Do I not live a bizarre life?
1: So what was the article that he texted you?
0: He's very excited, and he wanted Browns fans to know that as of today, they are renaming a street in Jerry's hometown of Memphis, Tennessee.
1: Oh, nice.
0: After Jerry the King
1: Lawler.
0: That's
1: pretty cool. All right.
0: It's the road in front of Treadwell Middle School, which is where Jerry the King Lawler went to middle school.
1: Very nice.
0: Well,
1: all right.
0: There you have it. Shout out to the YouTube chat. And who got it, Reg or the YouTube chat? I'm going to give the YouTube chat
3: YouTube chat should get the credit on that.
0: Right.
3: That's where I saw it first.
0: Nice
1: Jersey
0: job.
1: Shore Nation on the chat saying that he is a Cleveland athlete.
0: Why? I'd be interested. I'm open to... someone disagreeing with me, but I don't think he's a Cleveland athlete. I think he's a Browns fan, but I don't think he's a Cleveland athlete.
3: He lived in Cleveland as a kid.
0: Okay.
3: That's all I'm saying.
0: Okay. I associate him, and he associates himself with the city that just named a street after him. I thought that he would be a Memphis guy with Memphis ties. All right, Tony Grossi's coming up in 10 minutes. Enough of 20 questions. That was fun, but it's time for us to get to this morning's headlines.
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6: Jazz drives that in the air. Deep down the right field line. That is gone! Jazz Chisholm Jr. once again with Aaron Judge's lumber gives the Yankees the lead.
1: That the difference in the game. 3-2 the final. The call on Prime Video. 3-2 the final. Angel Martinez for the Guards, two hits, an RBI in the loss. The Guards have dropped three straight, five of their last six. Last night, pitching-wise, Slade Ciccone got the start. Did a solid job. Five innings of work, seven strikeouts, only gave up two earned runs. The offense not able to get more than the two. The Guards now 37-32 on the year.
0: You know, it was a little embarrassing last night to have everybody chanting overrated at Jazz Chisholm and have him hit a home run. It's obviously a direct reflection of the Yankee fans getting upset when Hammy made fun of Jazz a little bit for hitting 230 and going on the Tonight Show with Jimmy Fallon.
1: I mean, listen, I have no problem with the fans chanting it. Like, it's just bad timing that he hit the go-ahead home run.
2: To the game at that point.
1: Like, if he strikes out, great, then then your chants are vindicated, but... you got the better view that time. Okay. You know, we got another game today to bounce back. I have no issue with the fans chanting over. Of all the things, like, we're not taking a page out of the New York fan base's playbook and just beating people up, all right?
0: Do you think
1: let's take a step back and, overrated? Like, why are you defending that?
0: Chris, do you think that chanting overrated is part of the reason why Jazz Chisholm hit the game-winning home run last night? Do you think the two things are connected or totally?
1: No, they were chanting overrated earlier and he struck out. Like,
0: I think he was motivated.
1: great.
0: I think you put a little fuel into the tank, and then, you know, I didn't believe in this
1: okay,
0: stuff until
1: great.
0: I became
1: so
0: friends with a three-time Super Bowl champ, Gerard Cherry.
1: Okay, it backfired.
0: So don't chant overrated at him this afternoon.
1: I have no problem with them chanting overrated.
0: Couple disappointing days for the Guards where they've had a chant to beat the Yankees both days. You know, they fought back and got the two runs to be able to tie that game last night, but there were too many opportunities where they had a guy on third, where they had a situation where they... And they couldn't break through with another big hit. So it's kind of a heartbreaker last night to lose that game. Let's not get swept. Let's bounce back and let's win this game this afternoon. It's
1: even just as an example, in the ninth, DeLauder leads off with a walk. So you're thinking, okay, free gift to tie the game.
0: The next three guys struck out on pitches that were a combined 7 miles outside of the strike zone. So
1: brutal.
0: Yeah.
1: Today, 1:10 first pitch, the Guards, Parker Messick, headed to the mound. 6-2 on the year with a 2.40 ERA.
0: Against
1: Carlos Rodon, 1-2 on the year, a 2.88 ERA.
0: What is his career ERA against the Guardians? 0.01?
1: I don't have that in front of me.
0: Like, runs are going to be at a premium, and I'm hoping Messick is able to deliver. Chris, this is a young spot for Parker Messick to try to step up and stop the bleeding, but I don't want him to feel a ton of pressure. I just know the Guardians don't hit Carlos Rodon. They never hit Carlos Rodon. Chris, give me, do you know on FanDuel, America's number one sportsbook, what is the over-under run total today?
1: I will tell you here. Don't forget Parlay Paw, brought to you by FanDuel, America's number one sportsbook.
0: Of course.
1: MLB, here we go. The run total's 8. But it's juice to the under, minus 120 for the under.
0: You want to take the under?
1: I like the under in this one.
0: Let's go ahead and do that. Today, we've updated our terms. Whatever your terms are, FanDuel, you got it, baby.
1: I've agreed. I'm in.
0: Let's see. Logging in. We want to take the under. What is it? 8.5?
1: 8. 8 even.
0: Oh, I've got... Yeah, so what happens if you push?
1: You push. You get your money back.
0: You get your money back.
1: Yeah.
0: Okay. I'm going to take the under. I'm going to bet a couple dollar make you holler.
1: A lot of games don't go with the half run.
0: If the Yankees win this game 7-2, I'm going to be furious. Next!
1: Could happen. Over to the Browns, where yesterday they were on the field for day one of mandatory minicamp, and everybody wants to know what's going on with the quarterbacks. Are we going to have a decision by the end of the week? Here's head coach Todd Monken.
7: I'm not going to name a number one, so that I am not going to name. That chances are that's not going to. I shouldn't say that. Chances are I will not. Now, once we get to the fall, we'll have to dissect the reps how we see fit. I just don't see it after the way Shadur's played and Deshaun's played. They both played well enough to earn the right to compete to start.
0: Do you think that Shadur has surprised Monken a little bit here? Because it certainly feels like he's closed the gap.
1: Yeah, I think that's fair.
0: The two guys. Like, I think he maybe wanted it, but then I think Shadur has done a good enough job to earn the right to compete for the job in training camp. So, Chris, I got to say, by the second week of August, the Browns need to know who their quarterback is. I don't want this
1: to stretch. Yeah, the first preseason game, you need to know.
0: Well, Tony might tell us that he wants, you know, joint practices. Now, here we are again, you know, with every other team knows their quarterback and is getting ready for the season. You're trying to duke out a quarterback.
1: No, but Aaron, this is on par with what everybody's telling me. Sophisticated tanking, right? Doesn't that just...
0: Chris, just pick one. They're both going to play. I swear, if I was Todd Monken, I might just go in front of the media, flip a coin, heads is Deshaun and tails is... Well, heads is Shadur and tails is Deshaun.
1: It sounds like a coin flip is the most ridiculous thing we could do. They've done it.
0: Yeah.
1: They've done it.
0: Romeo Crennel did it. Next!
1: Elsewhere with the Browns, first-round pick wide receiver Casey Concepcion did sign his 4-year contract yesterday. The entire rookie class is now under contract. The other note in the Browns yesterday, 12-year veteran Joel Bitonio retired, plays his entire career as a Cleveland Brown.
0: I'm glad we don't have to talk about anybody's offset language in contracts, because with Quinshon Judkins, also because he had the off-the-field issue, it was annoying last year that didn't get done. All the Browns rookies are signed, sealed, and delivered, and they will all be not just this week, but they will all be at training camp in late July. Next!
1: I will talk with Tony coming up here in a matter of moments. To the NBA Game 4 of the Finals tonight, Madison Square Garden, tip set for 8:30. You can hear the game right here, ESPN. Cleveland Knicks have a 2-1 series lead headed into tonight. They are minus 1.5. Do you like the Knicks? You like the Spurs?
0: I'm not touching this game with a 10-foot pole because I think it's difficult to predict. And I think, Chris, like the first three games of this series, it is going to go down to the very end. And I think we're in for a Knicks fan heart attack. I thought this thing was just about done, okay, when the Knicks won the first two. And part of the reason why was because I thought they'd win one of the next two and take a 3-1 lead in the series and then close it out in six games. And that's my prediction. So I guess I'm going to say the Knicks are going to win tonight because I think the Knicks win the series in six.
1: So I've been dead wrong on every single game this series. Yeah. I said game one, I said the Spurs are at home. They're going to come out.
0: They don't call you parlay Paul.
1: I said, listen, game one, the Knicks they're gonna be a little rusty. Was wrong. Game two, I said, well, okay, the Spurs are gonna the zigzag. They'll come back. They'll bounce back. Nope, dead wrong. I was like, okay. Game three, I said Knicks are gonna roll. No, they lost. My gut tells me that the Knicks are gonna win tonight, but I don't know.
0: I just got, but my phone is a wild place. I'm telling you this, Chris. I just got two texts. Albert wants to come on today, and Joe Thomas wants to come on today, and I think they want to come on at the same time. Should we just have them all on together?
1: Hey, man, why not? last but not least, Aaron, NHL Stanley Cup Final, the Hurricanes, 5-3 win last night over the Golden Knights. That series is now tied 2-2. The pivotal Game 5 coming up.
0: Guys, that Stanley Cup Final, I know you might not know a lot of Canes and Vegas fans. If you like sports, you'll like that Stanley Cup final. It is unbelievable theater. And to see Jared Stoll had the big goal last night with about 9 minutes to go for Carolina. They had a lead. They lost the lead. They went back in
1: front. It's been great drama the entire series. It is tomorrow in Carolina.
0: Here's the crazy formula for this series. They're both really good teams, and neither one of them has a really credible goaltender.
1: So, right. So,
2: are they like one of the best expansion teams ever, Vegas? By the way?
1: Yeah, this is their third Stanley Cup appearance. This is their third Stanley Cup in 9 years.
0: That's insane.
1: And they won the other two, right?
0: Yeah.
2: I think they won.
0: No.
2: They won one.
0: The one they made, as an expansion team, because they made it to the final as an expansion team.
2: Yeah, they made it in the first year.
0: And lost.
1: But they have won.
0: They have won. Okay. Yeah. So we got game five of that series, the always pivotal game
1: always
0: five.
1: Always pivotal. Aaron, that'll do it for quick headlines.
0: Thank you, Chris. 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Tony Grossi joins us next. Heyo, what's up? Ammer here. It's your worst nightmare. 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

0: Batonio gave an emotional press conference. We also then got an update on the quarterback situation. We got to see Shadur take all the first team reps. And to talk about it, here he is, the general of the 100 Years War, Tony Grossi, is presented by Universal Windows Direct. Tony, good morning.
1: Hi, Aaron. Good morning. Thanks for squeezing me in between Joe Thomas and Albert Bell.
0: I mean, all the stars. Now that Riz isn't here, Tony, everybody wants to come on, you know, when Riz isn't around. Riz is like, it just bothers all these people. Tony, are you surprised that Todd Monken is not really going to set a depth chart at quarterback by the end of this mandatory minicamp?
1: I am, but I'm surprised at the same thing he's surprised at, that neither quarterback has separated enough to name him clearly the number one quarterback at this point. And I guess in my mind, that surprise to me falls on Watson, who I thought had the lead and would maintain it enough to earn that

0: you know, first team on the depth chart. I'm not saying the starter for the opener, but I thought he would have earned it by now, and clearly he hasn't. Some of that has to do with Shador Sanders closing the gap on his own, but I must say, I think Watson has not, let's say, had the same improvement over the rate of improvement over OTAs and training minicamp as Shador has had.
1: But Tone, doesn't that also say something about how well Shador is playing? Because if we were under this impression that Deshaun was far enough ahead in this race, the fact that he has closed the gap as quickly as he has, isn't that a good thing?
0: Well, I think I think the gap is closed also because Watson has not, advanced beyond what he looked like 2 weeks ago, and maybe he's even stepping back a little bit. I think this is a case of, right now at least, you know, if you have two quarterbacks, that means you don't have one, right? The classic thing. I think that Monken deep down is a little disappointed that he's in this situation, that we're going into training camp in July and he still can't decide.
2: Tony, where do you think this stands now? I mean, okay, so we're not going to have a decision by Thursday and then we're going to go into training camp. What does the timeline look like?
0: I think 2 weeks into camp, he'd like it to be done. For this reason, he keeps saying he wants to see the quarterbacks with the pads on, meaning the other players with the pads on, right? So it's more live, fuller speed play. The fact is, both quarterbacks are back there really taking virtual sacks, okay? Meaning if it was a live practice with hitting and all, they'd be on the ground. Neither of them seem to be making the decisions quick enough. Now, I know the numbers are what they were in the tracker, but there were several occasions where both quarterbacks would have been downed in sacks, and Monken just allowed the play to continue, and then there was a short completion, and that goes on the tracker as a positive completion. But I think that's what Monken wants to see. Who's better at making the quick decisions when they get the pads on?
2: So I guess I'm asking, Tony, do you see this, the fact that he can't make up his mind, do you see it as good news that someone's coming?
0: No.
2: Okay.
0: No, I think it's disappointing news. I think it's disappointing news. And that doesn't mean, you know, someone all of a sudden in training camp practice does separate. But it hasn't happened at this point in OTAs. And both of them are standing back there. And from what I see, okay, are standing back there and then dumping the ball off several seconds after the snap.
2: Jeez. Tone, first of all, I'd like sacks to be a stat on the tracker.
0: Yeah, right. I don't know if he's stopping the plays.
2: Well,
0: he's not stopping the plays.
2: But you and Chops and Coop can use your own discretion. If you feel it's a busted play, you know, I don't know.
0: We can't do that. The numbers are the numbers. They're not infallible. But I think, Monken keeps saying, I want to see him with pads on because he wants to see who's can make plays, you know, beyond the structure and all that. And I came away from yesterday's practice just shaking my head and saying, here we go again. I mean, there is no separator. And I expected Watson to at least hold the lead convincingly. And he really hasn't.
1: This is just me. If it's that close, then don't you just go with the younger guy who could have a future?
0: Well, I didn't say no.
1: No. I know. I'm saying that was me.
0: Yeah, that might be the call later on. Oh, Aaron, I wanted to. I didn't really answer your question. How long will this go in training camp?
2: Yeah.
0: Keep in mind, the first five practices of training camp are like OTAs. You can't put pads on these guys.
2: Right.
0: You can't hit. So if he's going to wait till we get the pads on, you're talking sixth practice, which could be, you know, over a week into camp before he sees what he wants to see, and then, you know, give it a week there. So I think this could go into 2 weeks, and then they're preparing for the first preseason game.
2: Tony, I hate to be a jerk and ask it this way because it's going to sound really cynical, but do you think at some point Monken's going to say to himself, what difference does it make? You know, both of these guys are probably going to end up playing. You know, I even joked he could just go straight up Romeo and flip a coin in front of the media on August 11th. Tony, I think that allowing the competition to continue might be more detrimental than it is productive. Yeah. At some point, you need to settle on a guy. Neither one of these guys is he keeps saying they're starting caliber quarterbacks. Yeah, I guess on the Browns they are, but none of them are the quarterback of the future. Everybody agrees with that.
0: Aaron, keep in mind what Monken said on our air back at the combine. I don't pick the quarterback. He picks it, right? The guy who performs proves he's the guy that should be picked. And that is not happening right now.
2: Okay, so what does he do if what he said he thought would happen doesn't happen? Which is, if Josh Allen was in this camp, he would have chosen himself as the quarterback already. But this is a quarterback competition between two guys who neither one of them's really tasty, you know?
0: Well, I think the coaches huddle up after minicamp, after Thursday. They review everything. They meet with Andrew Berry. They decide, all right, going forward, at which point must we choose the number one quarterback, and how are we going to define that based on what we've seen so far? And I think the only answer is the pads come on, and we'll see who looks better in those two or three practices in pads before the Chicago Bears preseason game. Or maybe it extends beyond that. We get into the Buffalo week with the joint practices, and then really that's probably the limit there, Aaron, because as you know, in the past, at least under Stefanski, and it'll be the same under Monken, the starters practice hard all week in the joint practices, and the backups play in the game. So he's got to make a call that week at the very latest.
1: Tone, let me go conspiracy theory on you here. Is this all part of the sophisticated tanking?
0: No, I don't think so. My version of the sophisticated tanking is to load up the roster on young players and just let them play. And that's what we're seeing, right? We saw it last year and you know, they played well. We're seeing it again this year. You cannot win in the National Football League with your roster loaded with young players. Everyone knows that. But you can develop them. So that's my idea of the sophisticated tanking.
1: Got it.
0: I think the quarterback issue, they will choose the best guy because you have to choose the best guy because everyone on the team will see who's the best guy. And I bet you if you polled that locker room of 90 right now, it would be split down the middle.
2: Great. Thrilling. What about Gabriel entering the fray, Tony, if neither guy claims the job?
0: You know, it's time that I ask a question to the coach about Gabriel because I want to know his reasoning why he's not in the competition, okay? And everyone saw Gabriel perform. He looked like he got worse after each game, through each game, instead of gotten better. Maybe that's the answer, but he is the totally disrespected quarterback out there right now. And you're right. I mean, if he's out there, why not see what he's got? If it's not going the way you wanted it.
2: Right. And then I guess my other question would be, Tony, could you see them acquire a quarterback? You know,
0: No, absolutely not.
2: Okay.
0: I think, Aaron, at that point,
1: you're going back to exactly what we did last year with four guys.
0: Yeah, but remember this. We thought there was a plan last year, and it changed three times.
1: Well, that's true.
0: So I'll never say never. I have no idea what they're going to do here if this continues this way. But right now, I'd say that's not in the plans.
2: Yeah, I mean, I guess my other question would be, at some point, do they want to give Talen Green? You know, that's going to come up. You know, Tony, I feel like we're spending a lot of energy debating which of these two quarterbacks...
0: We sure are.
2: You know, Tony, neither of whom, you know, is really the future. So everybody is having a war on social media over a quarterback tracker that does not include a guy who you can really win with on a regular basis in the NFL.
0: Well, we'll see. You know, I'm not that cynical about this situation, Aaron, because it is June, and every day in training camp, you're supposed to get better every day. So they're not playing a game, and I get that. And I don't want to paint such a gloomy picture that this position is going to be horrendous. I'm just saying that right now, I think the coach is disappointed, despite him saying they're playing great.
2: Tony, do you see Monken coaching actively the quarterbacks during practice?
0: All right, this is a great question, Aaron. Give me a ding there. For this reason, Chops and I talked about this on the Daily Grossy yesterday. Todd Monken is more hands-on with the receivers than he is with the quarterbacks. Okay, the quarterback coach, I think his first name is Mike. I apologize if it's not. Bajakian. Mike Bajakian, the quarterback's coach, whom Monken has worked with on two other occasions. They have a lot of trust. Bajakian is the hands-on guy with the quarterbacks. Monken spends a lot of time with the receivers. You know, he started in the NFL, I believe, as a receivers coach. So, and I'm going to talk to him further about this, because Chopson brought it to my attention yesterday, and it's exactly what's going on out there. Monken is spending a lot of time with the receivers, coaching them loudly about routes, and no, you go this way, that way. They have so much pre-snap motion. You know, it's a complicated position in Monken's offense. And he's trusting Bajakian.

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1: He's not Kevin O'Connell. He's not Kyle Shanahan. A quarterback specialist. As it turns out, he might be more of a receiver specialist. Look, he developed Zay Flowers into a lethal threat for the Ravens.
2: Mm-hmm.
1: He didn't have... I know he's credited with Lamar's best passing season and all, but that it has something to do with the receivers, too.
2: Tony Grossi is with us. He was out in Berea yesterday. He'll be there again for another practice this afternoon when we expect Deshaun Watson to take the majority of the first team reps at quarterback. Tony, how'd Jared Verse look first day in team drills for number 8?
1: Well, they were in shorts and helmets and T-shirts. If they were in pads, he'd have had about 6 sacks. So he did very well. He is going to be a big benefit to Spencer Fano, just as Myles Garrett used to, Garrett used to crush the soul of the guy opposite him in training camp. I don't know if it'll get to that point. I think more likely Verse will bring out the best and help Fano develop. That's going to be a heck of a thing to watch in training camp when they get the pads on and all that. But Verse looked... pretty good. I'll just put it that way.
2: Tony, any concern that Mason Graham was in a walking boot?
1: It was a surprise, not a concern. It doesn't sound like a concern to Monken, who said everybody except Malik Collins will be ready to go at the start of training camp. So
2: yeah. And Collins is rehabbing an injury, right? I mean, we right. knew
1: Correct.
2: About that
1: the
2: at the end of the year.
1: Quad surgery.
2: Okay.
1: Yeah. And he's been doing it mostly in Houston, but now he's in under their auspices here, and he'll have, the time before training camp. Collins is likely to start training camp on PUP, but until he's cleared to practice.
2: What about Fannin, McNeil Warren, Delpit, those other guys, anybody else who you're kind of concerned about from an injury standpoint? Well, you think they'll all be ready for the start of training camp?
1: Yeah, if they're not concerned, I'm not concerned. We don't know what those injuries are. He declines to tell us, but he said everyone will be ready except Collins. Delpit is another issue.
2: Mm.
1: Delpit stood with his hood on, a hooded sweatshirt, and, watched practice. It's not like he was off to the side joking around or anything. I asked Coach Monken, is Delpit have an injury? Is that what's keeping him off the field? Or is it a hold-in situation, a silent protest over his contract? And Monken said, I'm not talking about injuries. I said, oh, so it is an injury? And he said, I'm not talking about injuries. So take what you want from that. It looks like Delpit is doing something contractually. Hold-in means you're here, but you're withholding your services.
3: Right, can't get fined.
2: Right. And Correct. You're physically there,
3: yeah.
2: but you're not going to participate in anything. Do you think they see Delpit as part of the future, Tony?
1: Immediate future, yes. But I think that might be a holdup where how much do we reinvest in Delpit?
2: Mm.
1: How long? And, the player would like a 3-year extension or more. Maybe... the Browns and Barry are saying, well, we're not willing to go another 3 years. How about 2?
2: Mm.
1: Maybe that's what's going on.
2: Tony, Quinshon Judkins spoke to the media yesterday. Where do you think he's at rehabbing a pretty brutal-looking injury? But I guess, you've said he looks really good.
1: He does. Again, shorts, helmets. But if you watch, I know other people in out there have been sometimes video the running back drills, which are pretty strenuous under the Deuce Daly. If you just watch those drills, Deuce Daly looks like he's ready to go. He wouldn't be out there doing as much as he's doing.
2: You mean
1: Quinshon?
2: Judkins. If we could,
1: yeah, what'd I say?
3: You said Staley.
2: Deuce. Yeah, I'd like to see
1: the
2: Deuce.
1: Running back coach.
3: I mean,
1: Deuce,
3: if we could have him out on the roster as like the fourth guy, great.
1: Yeah. So anyway, my answer is Judkins looks ready to go and chomping at the bit to resume his career, and there's no signs of anything wrong with his leg that had 2 severe injuries on.
3: Tone, can you quantify the importance for him this year having the

0: full off season, mini camp and training camp. Yeah. Like, how does that show up statistically in the fall?
1: Oh, I think so. I think, first of all, endurance wise, it'll show up in the long haul. I think he was leaking oil, you know, his last active games before the injury. And part of that was the offensive line just not creating any holes.
0: Sure.
1: But endurance over a whole season is really important. And without a training camp, I'm surprised he ended up with over 900 yards. Okay. So both he and I'll bring in Isaiah Bond into this, who also didn't have a training camp. They look great. Both of them look like reborn players. I mean, Bond is bigger in his upper body, and he's catching everything.
0: Yeah.
1: And Judkins, just like I said, looks like a lion ready to be let out of his cage. So those two players are going to be really – I think you're going to see a huge difference. And Bond's a guy who averaged almost 19 yards a catch when all was said and done last year.
2: He did, Tony, and, you know, he had a little bit of chemistry with Shador, and it seems like that's kind of carried over into training camp. And the other guy, I mean, look, you're there, I'm not, so you tell me. But it seems like between Bond and Denzel Boston, the quality of receiver play at minicamp this year is vastly greater than it was last year.
1: Boston is outstanding so far. I'm surprised at his fluidity as a receiver. You know, he's supposed to be the long strider who might have trouble getting off the line of scrimmage or making cuts. He catches everything, but route running is not supposed to be a superpower. And yet, I don't see any sign of that. He looks like a polished veteran receiver with great size to me.
2: That's awesome. And so, you know, even if the quarterback thing is a little bit of a struggle, having better play at receiver
0: will help.
2: Is going to help the passing game. I mean, if they just hang on to the ball a little bit more than they did last year, that'll be a game changer. Tony, it was an emotional day. I was kind of surprised Betonio didn't cry. He had, you know, some prepared remarks and then took a bunch of questions. Tony, it didn't sound like he really seriously was considering playing for anybody else, that this kind of took a bunch of time because they were aligning schedules, that kind of thing. Did you agree with that, that you never really seriously considered going to one of these Super Bowl contenders?
1: Right. I mean, I asked him that question directly, and he said his agent talked with several teams at the Combine who inquired about him. And he said it never got serious because my agent knew I didn't want to play for another team. It was a very emotional day for Joel and a very emotional 5 months. It took him 5 months to be able to say goodbye. Mm-hmm. And he stated it that way. It's taken me 5 months. I found out how hard it is to say goodbye. That was what the delay was all about, his emotions. And I thought it was an outstanding day for he and his family. I thought Haslam was superb in his remarks, commending Joel. And Joel's messaging to Cleveland fans and this community was excellent, and the way he wanted to be remembered. I thought and I kicked myself in the head for not, I tweeted this, but I didn't put it in my story, but his remarks about how he put up with the losing, okay? We know Joe Thomas, in the story I did at his induction in the Hall of Fame, actually went to therapy because the losing affected him so much. Joel said, every day I woke up, I felt like the luckiest guy out there because I'm playing football, I'm playing with the Cleveland Browns, I'm healthy, and we're part of a team. I thought that was a very touching explanation why he didn't let the anxiety of losing take over him.
2: Yeah. And I also thought, Tony, that it was really interesting to hear him talk about coming in as a rookie and being able to line up between a Hall of Famer to the left and a multi-time All-Pro to the right with Joe Thomas on one side and Alex Mack on the other. And I think it's a lesson to the Browns in, if you do one of these teams full of 22-year-olds, that's the problem. You know, you don't have anybody to set the tone in the locker room, because I think one of the reasons why, I don't want to give all the credit for Joel's career to those other guys. Joel deserves the credit for being great. But I don't think it hurt him.
1: That got him started on the right foot.
2: Yes, 1,000%.
1: And the other thing was, Joel was touching about pointing out, you know, I forgot this because it was so long ago. His first 2 years or two of his first 3 years, he had injuries that kept him off the field for, you know, less than 16 games. And still, the Browns invested in a second contract for him at that time, after that.
2: Yeah.
1: And Joel said, I wanted to prove that they were right. And from that point on, he hardly missed any games. And he played through injuries, untold injuries, just like, you know, we didn't know what Joe Thomas was going through until he revealed them after retiring. But that motivated Petonio to, man, these guys really have faith in me, and I'm going to pay them back for it.
2: Yeah. And, you know, I think that his snap streak, Tony, because we have Joe's, you know, and Joe never missed a snap in his entire career until the last play he played. But Betonio's snap streak, in a lot of franchises, that would be the franchise record for consecutive snaps played.
1: It was over 6,000, I think. Yeah. After those first two injuries.
2: Yeah.
1: And you know, part of that was also taking a cue from Joe Thomas and Alex Mack and Mitchell Schwartz and John Greco, who, what a line at that time. But none of them missed snaps.
2: Right.
1: And it became a point of pride because that's all they had. They don't score touchdowns, you know. They don't catch passes. And that, to them, were their touchdowns. And so he picked up on that. And you talk about creating a culture. That offensive line room back then was one of the strongest in the history of the Browns.
2: Yeah. You know, it struck me, too. Betonio did have some winning here. Joe, one of the tragedies was that he never, I mean, the first season he had, they won 10 games.
0: But never got to the postseason.
2: But he never got to the postseason. Betonio did have that story with Baker and the COVID year. Right. And it seemed like, Tony, that meant, that COVID year meant as much to him as the 23 Flacco run did.
1: Well, yeah, because that was his first. Remember, in studio yesterday, we were talking about whether he played that second game against Kansas City. He did. I went back and checked. Now, I asked Joel, you know, Browns finally make the playoffs, first time in his career, and he's on the COVID list, the Pittsburgh game.
2: Yeah.
1: And I asked him, man, how tough was it for you to sit back? Because if they had lost that game, you might never reach the playoffs again, especially after what happened to Joe Thomas. He said, I learned that being a fan is absolutely brutal. I mean, he had to root for his teammates to win that game. He says, luckily, it was, you know, it turned out to be a blowout. But he could hardly get through that game knowing it might be his last chance. So he did play in the Kansas City game, and then he played, you know, against Houston.
2: In the Houston
1: years
2: game,
1: later.
2: Obviously, yeah, in 23.
1: But to deny him a chance to, you know, trot out from that tunnel, although it wasn't at home, would have been, you know, just as tragic as what happened to Joe Thomas.
2: Tony, history will happen in Berea, Ohio today as quarterbacks will approach the podium and speak to the media. Do I have that correct, or is that just a rumor?
1: Well, I know Watson for sure. I'm assuming Shador also. You know, it's going to be Watson's day to take most of the reps with the number ones, if not all of them. Munkin assured us of that. So if he has a good day, that'll help, you know, the post-practice interview and get him going. We haven't heard from him for, 18 months? So there's a lot to cover there.
2: Is that all? Yeah. Tony, he's never commented since Jimmy Haslam called him a swing and a miss. Like, he's got to, you know, I mean, that was so long ago, but
0: still relevant, though.
1: I think he's over that. I mean, the Haslams attended his wedding, you know. I mean, I don't think he takes it personally. I mean, why should he? He's getting 230 million guaranteed.
2: I wish he'd take it a little more personally, and then,
1: Well, we'll see, but I don't expect anything like that. I expect him to toe the company line and hopefully reveal a new mindset this year, you know. And Riz and all of us have talked about, his problem was both physical and mental, right? Injuries and the weight of all that stuff on him, that it just blew the wires, and he just was not the same quarterback as he was in his Houston days. So hopefully that's all been corrected.
2: Yeah. I agree. Hasn't been a great camp for him, it doesn't sound like, so far. Had the lead, and now he's lost it. So,
1: again, I don't want to paint the picture that he's out there throwing interceptions right and left. I just don't think he's progressed in the offseason as much as Shador has from the start of offseason.
2: Yeah.
1: And that's a positive about Shador, and if it's a negative about Deshaun, that's a small negative.
2: Tony, $1 million is on the line for you. $20 million in the survivor pool, okay? You got to start one guy against the Jaguars, and you got to decide today, Shador or Deshaun?
1: Believe it or not, I'm with Cooper on this one. I would say Deshaun, just based on, I keep talking about whose ceiling is higher, and I still believe that, despite what's going on out there, Deshaun's ceiling is higher. So if one of them's going to have a really good game for $1 million on the line, I think Watson will have the better game. That's just the way I feel right now.
2: Somebody in sports, Tony, who you think needs to retire, like Joel Bitonio did yesterday?
1: I think the obvious answer is Aaron Rodgers there. I can't think of a better answer than that.
2: It's the one I jumped on. And then, Tony, a team that's not a Cleveland team, but a team you would love to see win some kind of championship.
1: Okay. I like San Antonio. I'm very interested in them coming back. But my answer would be the same, Buffalo and Detroit, dead heat.
2: Yeah.
1: And having them in a Super Bowl would be superb.
2: Chris and I were laughing. I said, when the Browns finally make it, they're going to play the Lions, don't you think? I mean, it's just like fait accompli that eventually when they get there, like that Indians-Cubs World Series, that's what it's going to be.
1: Right. You know, there are three generations now of Browns fans who don't even realize the Browns and Lions were fierce rivals in the 50s, and the Lions were the only team that perplexed Paul Brown once he got in the NFL with the Cleveland Browns. The history would be relived if that ever happened.
2: There would be a lot of black and white photos on the broadcast.
0: Some history lessons being told.
2: That's right.
1: Yeah, with that hat. Yeah. Yep.
2: Tony, great job with the tracker, and we will be counting on you to deliver the numbers again today. Appreciate it. That's Tony Grossi.
0: Thank you, Tony.
2: Who will be in Berea today with the Browns as they go to work, Chris. I would describe that segment as sobering, you know. Guess what, Chris? In a quarterback competition between Deshaun Watson and Shador Sanders, nobody is exactly grabbing the job and running with it.
0: Well, but my whole thing is I look at this as a positive for Shador, because if Deshaun was ahead and he's closed the gap, whether it's because he's performing well or Deshaun isn't, that's a good thing for him. Like,
2: just play Shador. And I bet I think that's what they're going to do. I'm now, you know, and yet, do I think, Chris, if they play Shador, do I think Deshaun is going to play?
0: Probably, but you never know. You never know.
2: Well, there's a better chance of Shador playing 17 games than Deshaun just because of the injury factor. Just right off the bat. 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
0: Bookman and Sun Time, 1041. 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
11: A bandwagon fan. The biggest insult in sports. But this summer, during the FIFA World Cup, it's an invitation, America. Never watched soccer before? Perfect. Think a corner kick is a karate move? Sure, why not? Prefer sports where players can use their hands? Me too. Just here for the snacks? Now we're talking. So grab a bag of Lay's and jump on the bandwagon. We're undefeated. 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
12: As families head into summer travel season, there's one thing many people forget to plan for. What happens if someone gets sick when you're away from home? Joining us now is Dr. Peter McCullough with some smart ways to be prepared before summer begins. Doctor, summer is supposed to be relaxing, but travel can come with surprises. So why is summer a time when families should think ahead medically?
13: Because there's always stress about getting sick on a trip and then ending up in the urgent care.
12: What are some of the most common issues that families will run into during these summer trips from a medical standpoint?
13: Various forms of food poisoning or traveler's diarrhea, getting viral upper respiratory tract infections that get too far along and they become a bacterial secondary infection like a bronchitis, then of course usual things like bladder infections, yeast infections.
12: So what do you recommend people do before they leave on their trip?
13: Everybody should consider having a medical emergency kit. Nowadays, we can pre-prescribe medications, cover dozens of illnesses,

0: hot in this room right now. I got to tell you, a lot of people, probably it's hot in your house. 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
0: 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Like me, you'll be saying, I love my windows. Chris, you know, in this day and age, everybody always overreacts to things that are happening on social media.
1: Is always.
0: That safe to say?
1: Yeah.
0: So yesterday we had a post, I believe, on what the kids call the gram, the Instagram.
1: Okay.
0: Donovan Mitchell with Max Strus, Jared Allen, Evan Mobley, and James Harden.
1: Yes.
0: Five of them standing together in a little huddle. And the caption reads, "Back soon." Am I to believe that this is another piece of evidence that we should put stock in that all five of those guys are going to be on the Cleveland Cavaliers in 2026-27?
1: You can definitely read it that way.
0: Well, is that how you're choosing to read it?
1: That is how I chose to read it, yes.
0: Well, is that Donovan's call? Or how much say do you think? Look, when LeBron was here and he was dominating and kicking people's ass and he was the best player in the game, I understand that what he thinks, I mean, that really carries a lot of weight.
1: Totally.
0: You know, I don't know. Donovan Mitchell's coming off a playoff run where he wasn't the best player in any of the playoff series in which he played.
1: Well, this is why I asked.
0: I'm not being a jerk. I'm just stating that as a fact.
1: This is why when we had Windy yesterday, I asked him that. I said, how involved is he? And I'm paraphrasing, but Windy basically said, like, he's made aware of moves, just not necessarily the one demanding, trade this guy, go get that guy.
0: I mean, he really put a vote of confidence for Kenny Atkinson after game four of the Knicks series. Chris, I look at it this way. You know, it's a fun season in some regards. Two game seven wins were great.
1: Yeah.
0: Neither one of those series should have gone seven games, let's be honest. But they both did in part because of, so if you want to credit the Cavs for winning game seven, you can. If you want to rip on the Cavs for letting those series go to game seven, you can. Also, the last 4 years, you've been eliminated in the playoffs in five games, and a sweep. Okay? So it's not like you're getting to the very last inch, like the 1988 Detroit Pistons or something.
1: Right.
0: And you're like, oh my God. Like literally, if you play this thing 10 times, I think we win seven of them. So we've got to re-roll this team. No, you play that series against the Knicks 10 times. How many times do the Cavs win it, Chris?
1: Maybe one.
0: No.
1: Maybe one.
0: No, don't be that kind. It's a big,
1: maybe
0: fat,
1: one.
0: It's a big fat zero. And you and I, and anybody with eye, Chris, was it a close series? Guys, all of the games.
1: Are we talking the real score or analytically speaking?
0: All of the games were decided by double figure margins.
1: Yeah, but also like, all the games were close in the fourth. Like,
0: no, they weren't. Game four wasn't close in the fourth quarter.
1: Okay.
0: Game three wasn't really all that close in the fourth quarter either. All the games in the Spurs Knicks series have been, you know, a tie game with 2 minutes to go. The Cavs started the series by blowing a 22-point lead in historic and awful fashion.
1: I mean, listen, Aaron.
0: And then they followed it up by not really being in any of the games from there.
1: Aaron, this is why I've been saying I would trade for Giannis. I would try to court LeBron back home. I would not run this back, but I'm not the one making those decisions. And it feels as of today on June 10th that running it back, by running it back, I'm picturing just those core four guys.
0: Yeah, I don't consider Dean Wade or Keon Ellis or restructuring this or that. No. Like, I don't really consider
1: if Mitchell,
0: that
1: Harden, massive change. Mobley, and Allen are back, that is, to me, the definition of running this thing back.
0: So in the last 2 days, we've heard that, first of all, I don't know that Giannis even really wants to be here. And second of all, I think most of the people in the Cavs front office have major questions about trading Evan Mobley for Giannis. And if that's how they feel, that's fine.
1: Sure.
0: They're married to Evan Mobley. I thought there were some good moments for Evan in the playoffs. I thought there were also halves where he didn't shoot the ball. So they still need to answer that question. But he's not the only big guy in the league. Karl Towns comes and goes. Chet Holmgren comes right. and goes. We call those guys stars, not superstars. Coop, you had a good scale for this yesterday. What was your? You said it's legends, superstars, and all stars.
2: Yeah, yeah. It's legend, superstar, and
0: all star, and good. And Evan Mobley's good. Okay, so that's probably what they're going to do with Evan. And I don't. Guys, if Giannis doesn't sign an extension here, and then you have to do a
1: no,
0: full
1: you can't
0: look at
1: listen,
0: his knees. And
1: as much as I have wanted the Cavs to trade for Giannis, you can't do it for 1 year. You just can't.
0: That's right. There might be other stars that come available that you're not expecting. We didn't expect James Harden to come available if you think he's a star and part of the solution to the problem. I don't know. Then we also heard yesterday that, you know, Wendy alluded to this and then Mark Stein reported it. Like, guys, I got my heart set on the idea of LeBron coming back. I wouldn't bank on anything. He's got to deal with the Lakers situation first. There are other places that could pay him more money. And I have no feel for whether he really feels any emotional attachment to the idea of finishing his career here or not. Now, Chris, ask me, do I have emotional attachment?
1: Aaron, do you have emotional attachment to LeBron coming
0: Funny
1: back?
0: Funny you should ask. I do, but unfortunately, I don't make that decision right. in any way, shape, or form. This is LeBron's decision, Chris. It's not up to me. So if you think that 23 is going to walk back through the door and give them some toughness and consistency and ball handling and teach everybody how to win, Chris, I don't think that's happening. Right now, if I had to guess, if there are changes that they make, they'll be on the margins.
1: It'd be to get under the second apron.
0: But here's the other piece of that that you have to keep in mind. You have to keep in mind is that Dan Gilbert owns the team. And that Dan Gilbert gets the same version of the NBA Finals on ABC that Coop gets and RJ gets and you get. And as he's watching that, I can't imagine that he's sitting there thinking to himself, we're close. Like, I just,
1: is there a single Cavs fan that has thought that? The answer better be no.
0: Nobody likes this team as much as they do, it appears. The fans aren't in love with this team.
1: No.
0: I mean, it's funny. They made the conference finals. And again, I don't want to diminish. There were some fun moments along the way. But there were also times where you didn't want to give Donovan the ball because a 21-year-old guy was kicking his ass.
1: Right.
0: And there were other times where Jared Allen either looked like a world beater who was jumping from the free throw line and dunking or looking like a guy who didn't even want to be out there. I just...
1: The inconsistencies within from each individual is not something that you can rely on in the postseason. It just isn't.
0: I consider myself a bit of a doctor of the cryptic social posts, but Emmett really is my guy that I rely on
1: okay.
0: as the translator. So coming up at noon, I definitely want to ask him what he thinks back soon means. Chris, what do you think back soon means? Both that they're taking a vacation and that they're all coming back?
1: That, yes. I read it as those five guys in that picture, Mitchell, Mobley, Allen, Harden, who am I missing?
0: Struce.
1: That all five will be back is how I interpreted that.
0: Struce, I don't know. Don't they need to trade Struce potentially to get some financial flexibility?
1: Restructure Harden, trade Dean Wade, and that could get you.
0: This team is expensive, Chris, and it's just not good enough. If right. you want to win a title, you know, if you want to have a fun regular season where you win 50-something games and you win a playoff series and that's going to be how you judge them, then they might be able to do that again. Although, Paul, you know, Atlanta's coming. Indiana's coming. The Knicks aren't going anywhere. The Celtics are probably still going to be pretty good.
1: Pistons will probably get a little bit better.
0: I mean, now you got five or six teams in the East that probably on paper look like they're just as good as you, if not better than you. And then you're wondering, are you going to be spending, are you going to be paying Donovan $70 million a year to make the play-in tournament? I mean, congratulations, but I mean, I think Indiana's going to be back. Like,
1: there's no reason to think that they couldn't be.
0: Yeah. And they got Zubats.
2: I mean, they don't have that much depth anymore that they have. They got rid of
1: Mathurin. Yeah, but when you get your best, player back.
0: All I know is the last two times.
2: But I think the thing of that Indiana team was their depth. Like, they had Naismith coming off the bench. They have Nembhard. Like, Obi Toppin gave him some big minutes.
0: Yeah, we'll
2: TJ
0: see.
2: McConnell played way over his head.
0: I trust their coach to instill a little fight.
2: I agree, but I just don't think I think that is like a Miami Heat year, like where
0: maybe. But I'm just as I'm looking at the landscape of the East, you have to mention them, right, Cooper?
2: Right.
0: They were in the finals last year.
2: Right.
0: So.
2: You can't discredit that. I hear you, but
0: That's all I'm saying. Bookman and Sun time is 10:58. I'm trying to see. I think Joe Thomas might be joining us next. If not, we'll come up with something else. This is 850 ESPN Cleveland. You can watch us on the ESPN YouTube page, ESPN Cleveland YouTube page. I think the ESPN YouTube page has some different things on it. I've probably done enough talking here. Let's listen to a word from Chris.
1: I can take over here for a second. Let me shout out Bookman & Son Fine Jewelry. Listen, guys, if you're shopping for jewelry, when you go and you open up that door and you walk in the store and you break out in a cold sweat, you're not alone, but that is why Bookman & Son Fine Jewelers is different. Josh and his team, when you walk in, they are not going to crowd you. They are not going to chase you around the store. 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

0: Chris Oldak was a little disappointed yesterday. I know you didn't say anything about it, but I bet you're upset because it was a Dinger Tuesday. And we did not do a parlay.
1: Well,
0: so.
1: Listen, you're running the show. I was ready to go. I had a parlay ready. And
0: yeah, but if you want to do a parlay, when you're over here, you can say it's time to, you know.
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0: All right, Chris, you're brought to you by FanDuel, America's number one sportsbook. 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
0: 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Paul, where are we heading?
1: We are going to go with NBA Finals tonight.
0: Mm-hmm.
1: All right. So, like I said earlier, I've been way off on this game to game for the entire series. I think the Knicks are going to win tonight. I like a minus the 2.5.
0: It's now 2.5.
1: Yes, it was 1.5 this morning.
0: Interesting. Okay.
1: Okay, so I like the Knicks minus 2.5. Then go to your 3-pointers.
0: If the Knicks win by 2, I'm going to be furious.
1: Well, so will I.
0: Okay. Knicks minus the 2.5. Okay, go to your 3-pointers.
1: Yep. Josh Hart, 2+. 3-pointers.
0: Okay. Josh Hart, 2+ 3s is minus 102.
1: And Karl Anthony Towns, 2+ 3-pointers.
0: That is plus 152. Do we have, are we only going 3 legs here?
1: Only going 3 legs. Okay. 25% profit boost is available for you.
0: Oh, I like that. I like that. Let's take advantage of that. Okay.
1: So Knicks minus 2.5. Josh Hart, 2+ made 3s. Karl Anthony Towns, 2+ made 3s.
0: Boy, you've got profit boosts available that I'm not sure I do, but whatever.
1: What do you mean?
0: I don't have a 25% profit boost today. I got an early win.
1: Did you scroll across the top there?
0: Early win. I got a super boost on the World Cup. I got an every goal pays.
1: I literally, as we were doing this, I clicked right at the top there. I had one.
0: Yeah, no, not me. Hmm. They clearly know I'm better at betting than you are, and they don't want to give me the 25%.
1: Clearly, that's what it is. Anyway.
0: $2. Make you holla.
1: $14.29.
0: Wow, Chris, that would be a nice one.
1: I could use it.
0: Good win.
1: I could use it.
0: Me too. Oh, that's right. We had the under 8 runs yesterday.
1: That
4: was
1: hit.
4: That?
1: No, that's today.
0: Oh, we have the under 8 runs.
1: We took that this morning already.
0: We took it already this morning. Oh. Boy, it felt like so long ago that that was yesterday. We have the under 8 runs today in the Guardians in the
1: 110 first.
5: Remember,
1: pick.
5: We had the old conversation about Rodon and how he owns Cleveland, yada, yada, yada.
0: That's right. All right. Well, it is brought to you by FanDuel, America's number one sportsbook. Chris, would you feel at all bad for New York if they choke this away?
1: No. And don't you dare start saying, well, they haven't won it. No, I'm not going to feel bad for a New York team ever. For them blowing a lead in the finals or losing. No, Chris, no, there's no but.
0: It's a sad sack New York team. Like the Knicks, the Jets, and the Mets.
1: The
0: like,
1: city of New
0: those
1: York
0: real
1: has
0: New York
1: how
0: teams.
1: Many how many championships does the city of New York have?
0: Not as many recently as you'd think,
1: that's
0: Chris.
1: Not what I was asking.
0: Hold on. Have the Rangers won recently? How many titles have the Devils won in recent years? Have the Islanders won a Stanley Cup since the 70s? Okay. How about the Yankees and the Mets? They haven't won a World Series in more than a decade. It's been a long
1: Great.
0: Time. Mets haven't won since 86. The Jets I mean, what have they accomplished since
1: they have a
0: Joe
1: Super
0: Namath
1: Bowl.
0: Ran across the field?
1: They've got one.
0: It was a long time ago. The video,
5: Guardians also have one.
0: The video of it is in black and white.
1: So the Yankees have 27. The New York Giants, I guess we have to go all the way back there,
0: have four.
1: The Mets have two. The football Giants have four Super Bowls. The Jets have one.
0: Yeah.
1: The Islanders have four Stanley Cups. The Rangers have four.
0: Well, the Rangers Stanley Cups are in the 30s.
1: I don't
0: Congratulations,
1: care. I don't
0: Chris.
1: Care. The city of New York does not need another title. I'm not going to feel like I'm not like I'm. If they win, great. Good for them.
0: But I'm just
1: enjoy
0: I'm,
1: it.
0: Chris,
1: no,
0: I'm explaining the dynamic to you that the Knicks are like a different thing. It's not. This is not like a world beater.
1: Yeah, to New York. Not to me.
0: No.
1: To me, the Knicks are a team that is a pain in my ass and has beat me twice in the last 4 years in the postseason.
0: It's also a team that LeBron used and abused and,
1: great.
0: And wouldn't even take a meeting with to go get a free,
1: well,
0: you know,
1: LeBron's
0: for a free
1: not
0: agent
1: here
0: contract.
1: Anymore.
0: Right. Well,
1: my point is, I don't care. For I'm not going to feel bad for
0: you
1: the
0: have,
1: Knicks
0: you,
1: if
0: you
1: they
0: possess
1: lose this.
0: No empathy whatsoever. None.
1: None.
0: I have a friend who's a
1: Listen,
0: Nick
1: no,
0: Met
1: hold,
0: Jet
1: hold
0: fan. He's never seen his team win anything.
1: I get it from a fan perspective. That yes, there are. I could get 1,000 people to call up and be like, "Well, I've been a Knicks fan since I watched the games with my grandfather." I get it. I understand all that. I'm not going to feel bad for the Knicks organization. Are you kidding me?
0: Well,
1: you think I'm going to feel bad for Chris, Ben Stiller?
0: Chris,
1: I'm going to feel bad for Timothy Chalamet.
4: The
1: get
4: words
1: out
4: New
1: of here.
4: York and feel like, bad shouldn't even be in
1: no,
4: the same sentence.
1: Like, I'm not going to feel bad for them. If they win, God bless them. Great. You think I'm going to feel bad for them?
0: I just have so many.
1: No.
0: I can't even get a sentence
1: go ahead,
0: in this
1: sorry.
0: Segment, so I'm just going to go to the hotline and bring in a Hall of Famer because I bet you'll let Joe Thomas
1: I
0: talk.
1: Will let Joe Thomas
0: What's up,
1: talk.
0: Joe?
1: Hello,
6: hey,
1: Joe.
6: What's up, guys? Yeah, how you doing?
0: Joe, we're great. Emotional day yesterday. Be honest, as you were going back and watching, and I'm sure you've spoken to him, and was a tear shed in the Thomas household over the retirement of Joel Bitonio?
6: There was a lot of tears shed. I think just kind of reflecting back on all the great memories that we made in the locker room and just thinking about Joel Bitonio being one of the steadying forces, one of those guys that you can always just count on watching on Sunday when you tune into your Browns and having that guy that just always makes you proud. So knowing that he's not going to be in that orange helmet anymore, there was plenty of tears shed, and seeing his family with him just kind of celebrating an amazing career was really special, and definitely the emotions were breaking in both directions.
0: We were laughing, Joe, yesterday. Cleveland is the only place where we would cry when our favorite left guard retires. I don't think that happens in Seattle. I think it happens here. Joe, what do you remember, first impression of Joel Bitonio? He told the story, you know, he came in the same draft class as Manziel, and while the media was following Johnny's every single move, we didn't realize it, but the real star of the draft class was playing left guard.
6: That's crazy to just think. But yeah, I remember him coming in and didn't really know a whole lot about him. But as soon as he walked in, I was like, okay, this guy's got it, right? Because he's obviously a great athlete. He's a big guy. He's strong. So he's got the physical characteristics. But as soon as he walks into the meeting room, eyes are open, mouth is shut. He's listening. He's taking notes. He's attentive. He's starting to talk to some of the older guys. And it became apparent right away that this guy is serious. He's motivated. He wants to be great. This is important to him. And he's willing to learn. And he had a great room to be able to learn from. I mean, right next to him, obviously I played left tackle, but on the other side, you had Alex Mack, a all-pro veteran center that could give him all sorts of wisdom and comfort. And he was able to fall right in line and pick things up so quickly as a rookie that I think it was really obvious from the start that he was going to be an all-pro and one of the all-time greats for the Browns.
1: Joe, one of the things that Joel said yesterday, you know, it took so long. He was kind of wrestling with the emotions and kind of coming to grips that retirement was the decision. Take us into the mind of Bitonio there, wrestling with that of something you've done for so long, but kind of realizing that the time is right.
6: Yeah, so the conversation that we had last year going into the decision of should he retire or not was a lot about, hey, this is something that once you pull that trigger, you're not you don't want to ever have to look back on it and wonder, was it the right time? Did I retire too soon? Did I still have some more gas in the tank? So I'm so happy that he came back last year, and I know it wasn't the year that he was hoping for. Obviously, the struggles that the team had, and you know, the challenge just mentally and physically of going through a tough season, right? It's not fun, but he played exceptional football. He went out right on top like you want as a champion, and he really probably was able to get that last season out and feel like, hey, I don't have anything left to prove. I've done everything I possibly can with this organization. I don't want to go anywhere else, put on a different helmet. I want to be a one helmet guy, because that's just true to who he is at his core. Those are the values that he has. And I think even though you're ready to retire, like actually saying it and standing up in front of people and saying, yeah, I'm ready for the next phase of life, it's tough. But I think he did everything the right way. He came in with class. And he's going out with class, and he'll be remembered forever as one of the greats all time that wore an orange helmet.
0: Joe, he blamed you for this one helmet thing, that he got obsessed with it when you did it. So, you know, it, when Joel, when you guys are in your 70s and Joel says, I'd have a Super Bowl ring without you, he might be telling the truth. Joe Thomas.
6: I was going to say, that's one of those things where time might not heal that wound. It might get worse.
0: Joe Thomas is with us. Joe, it's hard for me to explain. I mean, you know me, I'm a 5'10" Jewish kid from Denver. So breaking down offensive line play is not exactly my specialty. How would you explain in layman's terms what made Joel such a great player?
6: Well, I talked earlier about the physical characteristics, right? Big, strong, fast, athletic. Those are all great things. You know, a famous story about Joel is how he played and matched up against, you know, future NBA stars because he was such a good athlete playing basketball, and how his dad was a UFC Ultimate Fighter type tough guy, brawler. And so he had all of those awesome characteristics. But to me, I think the thing that really made Joel unique and different was just that attention to detail, that fastidiousness towards his craft, the way he prepared, the way he was engaging in those meetings, the way he became such a great leader in that locker room, one of those guys that everybody could always count on. And I think it's really those intangibles that he brought that really made the difference and made all the other players around him better.
1: Joe, I know you talked about him in the classroom. Was there ever a play on the field or watching film the day after his rookie year where you, from a physical standpoint, you were like, okay, this guy is for real, not so much just the mental aspect of the game?
6: Well, I just remember being impressed seeing his neck. I'd never seen a neck on a human being like that. I mean, he looks like a gorilla. He's got probably like a 24-inch neck. And so you see a guy like that, you're like, all right, this guy's probably not going to be able to move. I don't want to get in front of him, but he probably can't move. And I think it was in OTAs when he was a rookie. We were just running a simple, like, crack G concept where you have to down block, and then the guard pulls around the blocks and gets up in the alley, and he's looking for a safety or a cornerback, whoever comes down to try to make that play. And the way he opened his hips and scooted around the corner, he looked like a tight end out there in space. And it was at that moment I was like, okay, this guy's got it all. So, you know, it's just not fair with some guys. You watch Myles Garrett when he's a rookie running his conditioning test. You're like, all right, this is a different class of human being. And that was the same comments and thoughts that I had when Joel pulled around the corner and wipes out the safety at OTAs. And I think when you're a guard that's got just the total package with the athleticism, the toughness, and then you've got the mindset to go with it, really the sky's the limit. And for Joel, he had some injuries early on with some ankle problems, but he worked so diligently because he was just a master of his craft. And I think that's just a great encapsulation of his career. Like, he saw that, hey, I've got some ankle problems. I've been limited a little bit as a rookie. I got to be on the field for my boys. And hopefully that was one of the things that he learned early from me and Alex and Mitchell Schwartz, that, like, hey, availability sometimes is the best ability for you as a lineman, and you got to be out there if you want to be effective. And he took it serious and then rarely ever missed a game the rest of his career. He was one of those Ironman tough guys, and that's one of the things I always appreciated about Joel.
0: Tail of the tape, Joe, you played, I think, for 22 quarterbacks. I think Joel played for 24 different QBs.
6: Oh, God. He's beating me. This is that's BS. So what am I going to talk to people about now?
0: Joe, you have to come back and play with a couple more quarterbacks in order to top him.
6: Perfect.
0: How did Joel handle, because he had a couple playoff appearances, and he talked about all of what that meant to him and the city and everything. But how did he handle losing, and how maybe did he help you through some of those losing seasons?
6: I think, you know, misery loves company a little bit, although I don't think that phrase is best used in this context. But I think as an offensive lineman, we always called ourselves mushrooms, right? Because we always just considered ourselves the guys that people wanted to throw into a dark room, throw crap on us, and then expect great things, and then, you know, blame us when things didn't go well and forget about us when things were going well. And I think when that's your job, that's the mentality that you have. For us, it brings you closer. And when you are going through some of those really tough seasons, you want to be able to lean on the guys around you and be able to crack a joke in the locker room when things really are tough, right? You know,

0: You got to have your boys with you like that, that are fighting for you and that you can kind of motivate each other on, during the tough times.
1: Joe, I think Ring of Honor is no question. Smashing the guitar is a definite. But Browns fans want to know what they can do to get Joel more recognition and consideration for the Hall of Fame. You know, you talked about this, I think, even in your speech. Like, it's when you're an offensive lineman, oftentimes you have to block for a great quarterback in order to really be seen the way that you're supposed to be seen. What would your message be to that room and those voters when the time comes about why you think Joel Bitonio belongs with you wearing a gold jacket in Canton?
0: Well, you hit the nail on the head. Like, as an offensive lineman, it's even worse as a guard than it is for a tackle. Like, they look at All Pros, Super Bowls, quarterbacks that you played with. And unfortunately, Joel didn't get that opportunity. It wasn't because of his play. It was just because of the situation he was in. And so he got the recognition and the notoriety probably a lot less than he should have. So I would talk to the voters and say, hey, talk to the defensive linemen, the greats of this generation, and ask them, who are the top five guards you played against? And I guarantee Joel Bitonio is going to be on that list for every single one of them. And so I think that hopefully can be impactful. And I think the advent of Pro Football Focus and the fact that they do watch the film and grade the plays, maybe they're not 100% accurate, but at least you have, over time, you can look back and see how players graded, see how they did, even on teams that weren't very good. And I think hopefully that'll be really impactful. And I know, for one, I'm going to be advocating for him when I get a chance to talk with some of the other voters, which we bump elbows with them at the Hall of Fame from time to time. So just keeping that fresh in everybody's mind about how great he was, watching the tape, talking to the other defensive linemen of their era, and maybe not just trying to stack up an apples for apples comparison about, you know, Super Bowls, how many did this guy win? How many Pro Bowls did this guy make versus this guy? And really drill down to the player and talking about, how did he play? What did he look like when he was on film? What was his reputation amongst great players that he played against? And I think he'll have a great case.
2: Joe, I also think a feather in the cap for that argument could be blocking for a guy like Nick Chubb.
0: Oh, yeah.
2: Right?
0: Yeah, I think that's one of those things that, you know, like when Mary Kay and Tony Grozzi are in those meetings, and those are the ones that present, right? So in those Hall of Fame meetings, you've got your local beat writers who represent the team in the area, who present the player to all the voters. And I think that's a really powerful statement to make, because that's concrete, right? Look at Nick Chubb's stats when he was blocking, when Joel was blocking for him. Look what he was able to do. Of course, Nick Chubb, a great player in his own right, but a lot of times as offensive linemen, we got to hang our hats on what the guys around us did, right? The concrete statistics that your running back churns up, and, you know, hopefully they get a chance to roll the tape a little bit and show the blocks and the blocking that he did for Nick Chubb when they were out there. And I think that will be really impactful.
1: Joe Thomas is with us, the Hall of Famer, of course. Joel Bitonio retiring yesterday. Joe, it's been a newsy week in Browns land, not just because of Joel's retirement, but also because this guy who used to wear number 95 got traded from the Browns. Yeah. I know you were in rural Montana or something, didn't have access to your phone the whole day. But Joe, how surprised were you when you saw that news come down?
0: I was pretty surprised, just because I hadn't heard that it was something that they were working on. But I, you know, you always had it in the back of your mind after the year before, when he sort of held out and was looking for a new contract, and they were able to sign him to a contract that actually, in hindsight, probably favorable to the team. I think the Browns had a pretty good value, and just knowing the situation that the Browns are in, and how modern NFL teams really, they understand a lot better that, hey, we're trying to win championships. We need to build a team, and to be able to have a team that can win a championship, we need to have certainty at that quarterback position. And when you have such an incredible asset like Miles, who, it does break your heart to see him in a different uniform and to hear the news that he's not going to be playing for your Browns, because he was the reason you're watching those games towards the end of the year last year, right? You want to see him be great, celebrate Cleveland, do great things in a Browns uniform, give us something to be proud of. But I had this conversation last night. We're out at the farm with some of the Barstool Sports guys. We're filming some cooking and some cattle content, putting them through the ringer, making them feel it, see what a day in the life of a farmer is. And we were sitting around the campfire talking about it, and I said, you know what? I understand.

0: And that feeling, because I have those same feelings as a Cleveland fan, right? I don't want to lose out on that one guy that gave me joy last year. But, like, I also don't want to lower ourselves as fans to the level of thinking that the only thing we're going to have to look forward to cheering for in the future is a good player here or there. Like, I don't want to give up on winning championships. And I think when you look at the Myles Garrett trade, you understand it hurts. But it's the best thing for this franchise down the road, and it sets us up to have great success in 2, 3, 4 years from now, because we get a great player in Jared Verse, who's a young player, who's a lot cheaper. We get draft choices. We get more chips to be able to build this young core for our new head coach with a new mission. And I just think that I don't want to lower ourselves as fans to wanting to only keep players, even if it keeps us from having a chance to win a championship, because we're ready to just only vote and cheer for a few good things that happen for us during a season.
1: I think it's a great way of putting it, Joe. And, you know, I look at your career and Joel's career. I want the next great Browns offensive lineman to spend his entire career blocking for 3 quarterbacks. You know, like,
0: yes.
1: That's
0: amen.
1: That really is the upshot of this. It's so, other things do matter, but if you don't have the quarterback,
2: right.
1: it's so simple to say, but it's so obvious and true. You're like playing in a different league than everybody else. And so I think this ultimately is about finding the guy that's going to stabilize that position. And I think this, Joe, and I know you feel the same way, like Andrew Berry's won me over the course of the last couple of years with the drafts that he's put together. So those draft picks hit me now a little bit different than they used to, because we have a general manager who I really trust to scout and pick the right guys.
0: Totally. Yeah, I mean, I think everybody understands that we did a great job in the draft this year. I think Andrew Berry's positioned us really well through the offseason, rebuilding the offensive line, which is a huge question mark. And then making this trade with Miles, not the most popular thing, but just the right direction and giving him more opportunities to have bites at that apple during the draft. Obviously, last year, we feel great about the draft. Schlesinger had an incredible rookie season, and now you're building that core of a roster that can be a contender and can give us hope that we can win that championship. So, I mean, I just think we're getting set up in a really awesome position to be excited about trying to win championships, not just to be excited about having a player that can break a record.
1: All right, so Barstool is eating, Chris. Joe sent me a video of this Hall of Fame beef, of course, which Joe, you know, they were asking Joel about what his post-career is going to be. He did not bring up Cattle Rancher as a possibility, but maybe we just...
0: There's still time.
1: Yeah, maybe we just need to win him over a little bit. Chris, this is, I'm sorry, but for a guy, I hate to use this phrase, but this is almost pornography, what Joe is saying. it is total meat porn. What am I looking at here? We got a ribeye? What is this, Joel?
0: Yeah, so it was great. So my partner, Meat Dad, he's a social media influencer. He's got like 7 million followers. He is famous because he was a butcher, and he shows people how to break down primals and like do a lot of at-home butchery stuff. So we had him over here, and him and the Barstool chef, Chef Donnie and Kadick, one of the other personalities, they were breaking down a full rib roll with bone in, right? So that's like your ribeye, but they keep the big long bone on there, breaking it down into individual steaks, Frenching it so you're cleaning that bone so it looks beautiful. It's a big, beautiful tomahawk. You see people on social media throwing down on a fire. And so they cooked those reverse sear on or offset smoker, finished them, seared them hot in the Hall of Fame Wagyu beef tallow in a cast iron, and then shaved it thin and cut it off the bone and put it on this absolutely stunning giant walnut cutting board that we have with the Hall of Fame Farms logo on it, and then laid it out in the middle of this incredible spread. Wait till you see it. We're doing some longer form YouTube videos, and Chef Donnie from Barstool, he's got a whole cooking episode that they're going to do an episode out here, and the final scene is pretty awesome. It was a great night. Let me be honest.
2: Now I'm starving.
0: Some beers with the boys, and we had this humongous table spread out. We had the big garage door open looking out over the sunset, And it was just a feast for the ages. I'm still full. I don't think I'm going to need to eat until training camp.
1: I mean, I feel privileged just to have video of this, to be honest with you. HallOfFameFarms.com, of course, is the website. And the meat is tremendous. And, Joe, you guys are starting to get some local distribution, right? Are there any can you buy in grocery here in Cleveland, or do you have to order online? Is that the only way?
0: Yeah, I would say definitely go online right now. But like the Giant Eagle Market districts have been carrying our beef in their meat case for a little while, the Hall of Fame Wagyu. And then I think tentative plans, don't want to make an announcement too soon, but the plan is we're going to bring our freezer trailer down to Fan Fest for the Hall of Fame and set up and be able to sell right there out of the freezer, giving away free samples, little slider Hall of Fame Wagyu smash burgers. I got Anthony Abinader. He's one of our chef buddies that works with us that's in the Cleveland, Ohio, Northeast Ohio area. He'd be out there cooking on the Blackstone, making thin slices for people to sample, just having a fun time with it and giving people in Ohio an opportunity to go and walk somewhere and pick up Hall of Fame Wagyu beef without having to always order it online. So we're looking for some more distribution locally in some grocery stores. So, hey, if you guys know anybody that
1: says,
0: hey, we got to have this in the meat case, let me know so we can bring the beef to the great people in Cleveland, Ohio.
1: Well, I got a great local butcher in Cleveland. Hank from Mr. Brisket is the man. And so I know he's interested in connecting with you. So I'll put the two of you guys together.
0: Man.
1: Joe, what's your temp? What do you pull off the grill at what temperature?
0: So with the ribeye, I like a little bit hotter, like a 135. Chance to render a little bit more of that fat. So Wagyu fat has a lot higher monounsaturated fat, so it's the healthier fat, right, which is like the olive oil stuff that's liquid at room temperature. So you don't have to quite cook it as hot to really get a good render and a melt from that Wagyu fat and that intermuscular fat. I'm always like a medium rare guy typically, but with some of those fattier cuts, some of those higher marbled cuts like those ribeyes, I take it just a little bit hotter. So I'm like a 140 guy. How about you? 135, 140.
1: So I married a woman who wants her steak at 160 degrees, Joe.
0: Oh, wow.
1: I love everything about her, except for that she likes well-done meat. So I pull mine off, you know, I'm with you at like 135, 140. But if I, you know, if it's a filet or something that I bought at the grocery store, usually I go 140. Riz is really the expert in this. So a lot of times I'm on the phone with him on one phone and mm-hmm. Michael Simon on the other phone while I'm trying to figure out what the hell I'm doing.
0: Blessed.
1: Yeah, because I've got friends in the know, but I don't exactly have those skills. So.
0: Yes.
1: Joe, appreciate you hopping on. I know it means a lot to Joel to have you in his corner during this whole thing, and always appreciate you giving us some offensive line insight. Thank you for hopping on.
2: Thanks, Joe.
0: Yeah, man. I'm happy that you guys had me on. Talk a little bit about Joel Bitonio. It was awesome reminiscing, and I'm hoping to share the stands with Joel at a Browns game this fall. It's going to be amazing.
1: One of the top necks in the history of the NFL, the great Joel Bitonio.
0: Maybe number one.
1: Maybe number one. Thank you, Joe. Appreciate it. That's Joe Thomas, the Hall of Famer, the legend himself, saying that he's going to be advocating to try to get Joel into Canton, Ohio.
2: All right, I got a shout out. Ken Ganley Chevrolet. Aaron, did you know Sign and Drive is back? It's happening right now.
1: I told everybody about 20 minutes ago.
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1: The 11 a.m. hour of The Really Big Show is brought to you by Bartell, Georgialis, and Juarez. Your advocates in immigration law and criminal defense. Earlier today on RBS.
4: I guess I'm asking, Tony, do you see this? The fact that he can't make up his mind, do you see it as good news that someone's coming?
5: No.
4: Okay.
5: No, I think it's disappointing news. That doesn't mean, you know, someone all of a sudden in training camp practice does separate, but it hasn't happened at this point in OTAs, and both of them are standing back there from what I see, and then dumping the ball off several seconds after the snap.
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6: Typical unk move to do the voice message.
4: Okay, well.
2: Meaning what?
6: Meaning like your paw because you do the voice message.
4: Okay,
2: well. It's quicker to just literally say five sentences than type it out.
4: I was trying to get Carmen, who is producing Hammer and Emmett next, to pull a couple pieces of audio. One from Grossi during our segment with him that happened at 10. You can go back and listen at the Land on Demand. And then there's also another thing that we're working on for Drop the Hammer, which is a segment that we do every day at 12:45. So, Chris, I talk texted it, and then I sent it without proofreading.
2: Well, here's the thing I would say about that. Texting it to somebody that you're a friend with or something like I would never text, I would never do that for like a guest if I were filling in, if you're trying to book somebody. I would like, but Coop, to you on the weekend, if we're getting ready for a show, yeah, voice to text, if there's a bunch of typos, no big deal.
4: Coop says it's an unk move. I said, Carmen, I've got two pieces of salmon for you. It's supposed to be two pieces of sound, but I guess
2: salmon sounds good. I'm a little hungry.
6: I was going to say, salmon does sound good.
4: Chris sent you a voicemail that I'll run and crop the hammer.
2: Drop the hammer.
4: And also, there's some great gross stuff from 10 o'clock today. Talking about how Watson has been disappointing. Sound, Grossy, this is terrible. Carmen says, I'll have both pieces of salmon ready to go.
2: Attaboy, Carmen.
4: And it's time for us to hit today's salmon check.
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4: We said goodbye yesterday, a retirement press conference for a Browns legend, Joel Bitonio.
8: I think just consistency, like being who you are each and every day. And it's a business, right? Like the NFL is such a business. But I think if you peel it back and you're the best version of yourself and you give everything you can in the moment every day and you have a bunch of guys that want to do that, it builds up the culture and it builds up the what the team is and who they want to be.
4: Joel, also, why was it so important for you to both start and end your career as a Brown?
8: I was always appreciative of the team drafting you. You know, I got picked in the second round, and I played here. And early in my career, they trusted me, even though I was injury. You know, Mr. Haslam, you know, said, like, there was a question, you know, and I wanted to always prove them right. And by the time we got things rolling, where we made the playoffs and we're having these runs, I was kind of in, you know, year 7, 8, 9 in my career. And by that point, like, you're so committed. You put in so much work here. I was ready to see it through.
4: Todd Monken, meanwhile, was another story yesterday and talking about where we're at with this quarterback competition.
7: I'm not going to name a number one, so that I am not going to name. That chances are that's not going to, I shouldn't say that. Chances are I will not. Now, once we get to the fall, we'll have to dissect the reps how we see fit. I just don't see it after the way Shadur's played and Deshaun's played. They both played well enough to earn the right to compete to start.
4: I think it's multiple things are true at the same time. I think that Shadur is improving and getting better, and I think that Watson has lost the lead. You know, I don't know, was the 22-point comeback in game one of the Eastern Conference Finals the Knicks played great or the Cavs went to poop? You know,
2: a little bit of both.
4: Probably a little bit of multiple things true at the same time. Quinshaw Judkins, coming back from injury and feeling good.
9: Like you said, confident. I know the work that I put in, so I'm prepared to just go out there and just put it on the field.
4: Chris, it was a bad break in that he literally broke his leg.
2: Right.
4: It was a good break in that it was a very healable injury.
2: I'm expecting him come training camp ready, like nothing ever happened. So we'll see.
4: Gerard Cherry had some great stories yesterday talking about Joel Bitonio. And told a story about a funny interaction between the two of them. Of course, Gerard is not only the host of The Next Level, Chris, he's also the sideline reporter on the University Hospitals Cleveland Browns radio network.
10: I look at a guy who went to Nevada, came into the league, was surrounded by greatness, and became greatness himself. And just a good guy. And I think the thing I will remember most, and this is me from my being a sideline reporter, where he and I had a moment. We're 2 years ago getting our arses kicked, and Joel and company are on the bench sitting down. Someone on defense is doing something they got no business doing. And mind you, I am a sideline reporter, mm-hmm. and I probably should just stick to being a sideline reporter right. and just staying in my lane, which, mm-hmm. I'm not actively coaching anyone while out there.
11: Right, but you're reacting.
10: But I am reacting.
11: Right.
10: And I'm like, move, get over there, don't you blah, blah, blah. And I'm just losing it.
11: Right.
10: I turn and look to my right. Joel's looking at me. And just cracking up laughing.
4: So Gerard is trying to coach the Browns.
2: There you go.
4: Probably should have hired him to do that a long time ago. Let's go talk some basketball. Brian Windhorst on whether the Cavs will definitely make a big extension offer for their star. Brian, are the Cavs definitely going to offer Donovan the max extension as soon as they can? Like the day it, the papers will be on the desk.
12: Maybe Donovan will be busy that exact day. Like maybe they set a meeting for a couple days later. But it doesn't matter. They will definitely offer him the extension, no doubt about it.
4: Chris, are you a fan of impersonations? I am.
2: Yeah.
4: If they're good, Jamie Foxx is a really talented guy. Of course, he also scored 8 off the bench for the Cavs in Game 7 of the 2016 final. He was in the locker room celebrating, and it's always a joke. We're like, where did Jamie Foxx come from, and why is he here? Anyway, he impersonated last night the inside the NBA crew.
13: 13 of 16 here in the garden. I'm here. They're there. We're all here. Shaq is here. Charles is here. Kenny's here. What do you think, Shaq? I don't know what the he said, but we're here. Here in the garden. They're going off. Charles, weigh in. Ernie, let me say this. Shaq, what do you think? We're here. They're there. We're here. We'll be right back.
4: All right. I got to say the Barkley is good.
2: Barkley was good.
4: The Shaq is what a Shaq normally sounds like. The Ernie is the best one of the three.
2: I thought it was pretty good.
4: Because very rarely does someone do Ernie, and I think that Jamie Foxx captured it pretty well. Folks, because if I don't play them, you'll get mad at me. It's time for us to hit today's voicemails.
1: We finish the day by hearing from you. Who knows what people will say? 216-815-2885.
2: Well, not only will all the people get angry, Pro Roofing Service will get mad at you because they are sponsoring the voicemails. 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
11: Yeah, it's Mr. Hyde. You know, they're talking about Giannis is going to be traded to the Cavaliers. I would rather have Jaylen Brown. Honestly, I would. I don't think Giannis can do anything against Victor Wembanyama. Period, point blank. Tell you the truth, I think Mobley has a better chance against Victor Wembanyama moving forward. Who's coming out the West for the next 10 years? The alien, Area 51.
4: Would you rather have Jaylen Brown or Evan Mobley? Chris?
2: Jaylen Brown or Evan Mobley? Jaylen Brown.
4: I probably would too. I just think, you know, one of the reasons why the Cavs struggle, like the Knicks have all these wing players. They've got wing players
2: coming
4: out of their
2: ears. It's what we've needed
4: for
2: 6 years.
4: Yeah, I know. The Guardians, tough one last night.
14: Kwan sucks so bad that Vogt just blew the game tonight. Instead of removing him and replacing him, he has him try to bunt there. Unbelievable. So get him out of the lineup, get him down to AAA, do what you ever have to do. But we can't watch any more of this.
4: If the squeeze works, nobody is complaining about it. People are talking about what a great executional play it was. However, I thought it was really saying something about where Stephen Kwan is, that they tried with a runner at third and less than two outs to have Kwan bunt him home. Either with it was not a suicide squeeze, right? It was a safety squeeze.
2: Right.
4: And Garrett Cole scooped it up and just tagged the runner coming from third.
2: Manzardo, I think, coming home.
4: If you make that bunt, you need to bunt it down the first base side.
2: Or you need to get it farther down the third base side because by the time Cole gets there, Manzardo's already passed.
6: MLB players don't know how to bunt nowadays.
4: Like, Stephen Kwan should know how to bunt, I guess. I don't know. I'm trying to defend Voter. It was not the greatest moment of Stephen Vogt's career.
6: No one knows how to bunt.
4: But he's the best manager in baseball.
15: Another horrible freaking loss to the freaking Yankees. So many blown opportunities. This team has got to get a bat. This team does not have Smoltz, Maddox, Glavin, and Avery on the pitching mound. You're not going to win scoring two or three runs a game, especially in today's game. It's a freaking joke.
4: They should have scored about five runs last night.
16: I'm sorry. I'm listening to the pregame for tonight's game, and Vogt's talking about last night's game, saying, wow, what a great game. So amazing. Great defense. Yeah, there were a few good plays, but did you see the pitchers throwing the ball away? Did you see the four errors, two by each team? Come on, Vogt. You can't just say stuff like that. Come on, man. You got to do better.
4: Yeah, you guys are right. Let's fire him and hire who? Like Tony La Russa? Can we get Tony La Russa back in here? Yeah, me too.
17: I want to give a personal thank you to Joel Bitonio for the 12-year career he had with Cleveland when he could have been one of those that wanted out, that wanted to go somewhere else to try and win a Super Bowl. He didn't do that. He stayed here. He came to work every day, and he busted his ass. He's forever a brownie. He's forever a dog, and he's Cleveland for life.
4: When the Browns finally win a Super Bowl, Joel Bitonio will be in the parade.
2: No doubt.
4: He'll be floating down whatever avenue in a giant snowstorm as a million people show up
2: downtown.
4: Heck
2: yeah.
4: Chris, what do you got coming up? RBS Next is next with you and Emmett Golden.
2: Quarterbacks are talking today, we think. At least one of them, perhaps. So we'll be talking about that. Have a little fun.
4: Chris is going to fill in with Emmett. I got to slide out of here. So we'll get to... Wait, you're not doing that?
2: No.
4: Oh, okay.
2: Well, I mean, if you need me to, I'm a good enough teammate where I will.
4: Dude, give me a microphone and I'm ready to go. You know me. Coop, thank you. Great stuff. RJ, the movie critic for Chris Oldak. I'm Aaron Goldhammer, and I'll talk to you in 5 minutes on RBS Next. Have a good day, everybody. Yeah.

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1: Ohio State national champions, beating Notre Dame, the ninth national championship in Ohio State history.
0: The Heisman Trophy winners.
2: George is gone! Eddie George putting up more Heisman Trophy numbers!
0: And now, the Buckeye Boys.
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10: We're on NBC tonight. No Eagle, Grant Hill. And
9: that's a really good broadcast.
10: No Eagle was on another really big show.
9: I heard him. Yeah. He's very good.
10: Yeah.
9: He was. I didn't say you.
10: Screw you.
0: On 850 ESPN Cleveland and the Land on Demand.
10: Well, Emmett, I got good news and bad news if you're a Browns fan. You want the good news or the bad news?
11: I like the bad news first.
10: Okay, the bad news is that Deshaun Watson, you want the good news?
11: Sure.
10: Shadur has closed the gap. I don't know how you want to look at this, but I think it's a glass half full, glass half empty type situation. If you're a positive person, you a positive person?
11: I'm very positive
10: person. Okay, if you're a positive person, then I think you say that Shadur has, you know, come on here of late. He went 25-30 in practice yesterday, had a touchdown pass, put up, you know, you complete 80% of your passes in an NFL game. That's a pretty good showing.
11: Yeah. Yeah. It's great. It's good. He did well. I just don't know. Excuse me. I had to phlegm out. I mean, did he have any ground to catch up? They've been rotating these guys all spring. We've just seen one practice a week. So I don't know if Shadur was behind. Now, look, a lot of, you know, and reporters, not even just people that cover the team, national reporters have been pushing, yeah, Deshaun Watson was ahead. Deshaun Watson was ahead.
10: Yeah.
11: You don't hear that as much anymore.
10: No.
11: But, I listened to Todd Monken yesterday. And he sounded like he was no closer to making a decision today than he was 3 weeks ago.
10: Or back when he even took the job. Here is the head coach of the Browns.
12: I'm not going to name a number one. So that I am not going to name. That chances are that's not going to. I shouldn't say that. Chances are I will not. Now, once we get to the fall, we'll have to dissect the reps how we see fit. I just don't see it after the way Shadur's played and Deshaun's played. They both played well enough to earn the right to compete to start.
10: Emmett, I try not to be cynical, but I am kind of a cynical person. Would you agree with
11: Absolutely,
10: that?
11: Yes. Okay. Yeah, you are most certainly a cynical person.
10: Emmett, I want to try to muster a lot of energy and passion about this alleged quarterback competition. But Emmett, I got to be honest with you. I'm struggling to do it because I kind of know that neither one of these guys is the long-term answer for the Browns at QB. At least that's what they think. And I don't think they can win very many games with either one of them. And so while the Shadur people are screaming for their guy, and I agree, I'd rather watch Shadur, to be

0: honest. I don't, I mean, we had trouble today. We did survey Wednesday, $1 million on the line. Do you want Shador or Watson to play against Jacksonville? We had Coop and Grossi were the only two people of the hundreds of people that took the survey that wanted Deshaun Watson to play, that thought gave him a better chance to win. I just have trouble mustering a lot of energy when I think that neither quarterback really puts the Browns in a great position.
1: Yeah, I mean, I want to see it. You know what I'm saying? I want to see it. When Joe Flacco came here, I didn't think it was any way in hell the Browns were going to the playoffs.
0: Yeah, okay.
1: You know what I'm saying?
0: Okay. So, unexpected things happen in sports.
1: Sure.
0: I don't know who's winning this quarterback competition, but I'm kind of thinking the Bengals are, you know?
1: No, the Bengals won the Myles Garrett trade. That's what, you know what I'm saying? It ain't about the quarterback.
0: But do you understand what I'm saying? The Ravens are winning this quarterback competition, and we're losing.
1: No.
0: Like, that's how I feel about it.
1: I mean, I don't feel that. I don't feel as that dire, right? Like, look, I've been around for Kevin Hogan, Osweiler, and Cody Kessler.
0: Okay,
1: and
0: could be worse.
1: What I'm saying?
0: Fair enough.
1: Like, let's not forget, we've seen some terrible quarterback competitions, and I don't think this one is a terrible one. I obviously don't believe that Watson can put together a full season. So for that reason, I want to see what Shador could do with a whole offseason.
0: Emmett, if they're close, and it appears from listening to that soundbite that they are close,
1: yes,
0: right? If
1: right.
0: they're close, give the Shador the opportunity to play. What is playing Deshaun Watson, who's definitely not going to be here by the time we get to 2027? What is it even going to prove?
1: Yeah.
0: If I asked you the question, $1 million, Emmett, not that you're going to lose $1 million, but I have a briefcase, okay?
1: Okay.
0: And in this briefcase, there is $1 million. And you win the briefcase also. It's a nice briefcase.
1: Oh, okay. Nice briefcase, too.
0: I know you'd always like to bring a briefcase to work. And you get to start whichever quarterback you choose. And if the Browns win, you win the $1 million. Okay?
1: Okay.
0: Are you starting Shador or are you starting Deshaun?
1: I'm starting Shador. You know, I'm going with Shador. I wouldn't, you know, ever bet $1 million on anything. But,
0: no, I'm not asking you to bet $1 million.
1: Yeah, but I'm going
0: I'm
1: with
0: saying $1 million is hanging in the balance of the game. You want to take the other two survey questions?
1: Sure, why not? We might as well.
0: Somebody in sports who needs to retire, who in sports needs to retire.
1: Oh, it's Aaron Rodgers.
0: Yeah.
1: Yeah.
0: That's what everybody
1: for sure,
0: had Aaron the same answer.
1: Yeah.
0: Yeah. Somebody also, Draymond is getting there, you know?
1: Facts. Yeah, I didn't even think about him. He's
0: the whole
1: definitely
0: Warriors.
1: There.
0: And now I'm getting the sense LeBron might end up going there. That is going to be the old folks' home, man.
1: Yeah, it is.
0: They are going to need round-the-clock nursing care at the Golden State Warriors.
1: Like, didn't they play together for Team USA?
0: Yeah.
1: Yeah, so, like, you played with Steph.
0: I don't know what he's doing. Emmett, you and I agree he should probably just freaking retire, but I don't know that he's got that in him yet.
1: Right.
0: But, man, does his golf game look like it's coming around.
1: Oh, he's having a good time.
0: And, Emmett, the team you would love to see win, but they're not a team that you traditionally root for. Like,
1: say
0: Tottenham.
1: I can't say Tottenham.
0: No,
1: can't I say Tottenham?
0: Because you traditionally root for them, and that goes against the premise of the question.
1: Oh, man. This is no fun. Oh, okay. England to win a World Cup.
0: Okay. Are you rooting for England in the World Cup? Or are you rooting
1: for... No, I'm rooting for the USA. I got the kit and everything.
0: No, you aren't.
1: I am rooting for the USA. I was watching Saturday. I'm rooting for the USA.
0: Carmen, he's rooting for England.
2: I mean, you can tell by the smile. He's lying straight through his teeth.
0: Emmett. 1776,
1: I'm
0: bro.
1: I'm rooting for the U.S.
0: You
1: I'm
0: can't.
1: You.
0: If we fought a war against you, you can't then turn around and root for the other side in the war.
1: I'm not rooting for them.
0: Benedict Arnold, literally.
1: I'm not rooting for them. I'm just saying.
0: Oh, I can see through
1: you. Hey, I'm saying it's USA. USA.
0: I know you well enough. You want to go to the United Kingdom? Go. Go. I'll do Hammer and Emmett with you over at Comrex.
1: They haven't won a World Cup. I don't know. Have they ever won a World Cup?
0: England?
1: It's been a long time. And I believe, I'm not sure if it was the Euro or the World Cup. I think it was the Euros. They had a chance to win it on penalty kicks. And they had three guys miss. Ugh. And, like, not get saved. They missed them completely.
0: No, I don't think they ever have
1: they
0: won
1: got
0: a World.
1: They
0: have
1: won.
0: Won.
1: Yeah.
0: All right.
1: Yeah,
2: 1966 against West Germany.
0: Yeah, it was a good year. But Emmett, you know it was a long time ago if the team they beat to win the World Cup was West Germany.
1: Yeah, right. Yeah. For people that don't know, it used to be East Germany and West Germany. The Berlin Wall separated the two.
0: Look at
1: him. And they tore it down.
0: He says he doesn't know much about geography. He's bringing
1: That's
0: it.
1: That's all I know.
0: I remember when the Berlin
1: Me
0: Wall
1: too.
0: Came down. It was one of my first memories.
1: Yeah.
0: I mean, I wasn't there, but I remember seeing the video and everything of it. Folks, you know the message. 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
3: The biggest thing.
4: That's what she said.
5: Let's go!
0: Emmett, I felt like there were two things going on out in Berea yesterday. One was Joel Bitonio retiring, and then that story kind of wrapped up, and then we all went out onto the field and saw Shedeur Sanders take the majority, if not all, of the first-team reps at practice.
1: Mm-hmm.
0: I wouldn't overreact to that because I think Watson is going to get the majority of the first-team reps today.
1: I'm pretty sure. I watched the press conference. I'm pretty sure Todd said that.
0: Yes.
1: Todd said, yeah, tomorrow will be Deshaun's day.
0: Yeah, here's Todd Monken yesterday.
6: Did a nice job today. He's been getting better and
0: this
6: better
0: is Shedeur.
6: Each practice day. And I thought Deshaun did some good things today. So I thought they both functioned at a high level. We had a couple pre-snap issues, but I thought they both functioned at a high level today.
7: Will we see a different rotation
6: tomorrow? Yes.
7: Oh.
6: It'll flip back tomorrow.
7: So overall, how are you?
6: And then on Thursday, we'll split them.
0: I don't know that he's made up his mind. I don't know that either quarterback has really made up their mind. Emmett, he said back at the beginning of this process when we talked to him at the NFL Scouting Combine in Indianapolis, I won't decide who the quarterback is. They will.
1: Right.
0: So I don't know that either of them has claimed the quarterback job yet.
1: Sure. I mean, it could be because both guys are doing really well. That's the other thing. Now, from people that I heard that are at camp, I've heard it's been up and down, you know, that there's been good days for both guys. There's been bad days for both guys. So, yeah, you would love for it to easily be, this is our guy, there's no doubt about it, but welcome to Cleveland. I don't know, this ain't our first rodeo. Yeah. Like, you know what I'm saying?
0: There are three teams here. There's Team Shedeur. That's definitely a team, okay?
1: Mm-hmm.
0: There's Team Browns. That person just wants the Browns to play the best quarterback
1: and
0: win as many games as they. And then there's the team that I'm on, which is Team 2027. I'm on the fast forward through this year. Guys, Emmett,
1: be careful. That doesn't mean it's going to work next year.
0: Can I ask you a question that's probably inappropriate for me to ask? Because our job is to get people hyped up about whatever's going on out there, right?
1: Yeah.
0: Are you sick of covering quarterback competitions? Like, are you honestly, are you getting ill with it?
1: Yeah. I mean, this years ago. This isn't new. I've been tired of this a long time ago. When Baker Mayfield got here, I thought to myself, okay, awesome.
0: Yeah.
1: It's over
0: I get to go 15 years without having to worry
1: about
0: one of these.
1: It's over with.
0: The other exciting quarterback competition is when there's a young hotshot involved. And then you really get behind somebody winning it and claiming
1: it. I'm not even looking forward to that, because if they do draft a quarterback high in the first round next year, then you know what it's going to be out. Do you start him right away? Do you wait? Do you let him grow?
0: Are we going to have a veteran backup in place?
1: Yeah, and then that whole thing. Like, I'm not necessarily excited about the situation that it is. And for years I haven't been. It's the situation that they're in. And again, I like Shedeur. Would love to see him get an opportunity.
0: Emmett, I want you to listen to this. This is Tony Grossi on the Really Big Show earlier today on where he thinks this quarterback situation stands. And folks, it's not exactly pretty.
8: I'm surprised at the same thing
4: he's surprised at, that neither quarterback has separated enough to name him clearly the number one quarterback at this point. That surprise to me falls on Watson, who I thought had the lead and would maintain it enough to earn that first team on the depth chart. I'm not saying the starter for the opener, but I thought he would have earned it by now, and clearly he hasn't.
1: No. And again, that's I think you've seen Shador have some flashes like he did last year, and again, he's getting better. So, and like Watson, we've seen Watson play, you know, and it hasn't been for a year and a half. So we know that, like, we've seen what a half, maybe a full game of football where it's like, yo, that looks like the guy from the Texans.
0: Yeah. There was a second half against Washington, I think, where he threw three touchdown passes that I remember.
1: So
0: I don't know.
1: On Twitter, Jay tweeted at me and said, why do y'all hate Watson so much? Well, I don't hate anybody. But I would just say, like, look at the situation. This is a guy who's been here for four
0: Jay
1: years.
0: Is really asking that? Like, you don't understand the guy. Look, it's not personal. It's business when you're a sports fan. And my feelings about Deshaun, it's not a personal attack. It's just the guy represents the worst transaction in the history of sports. Other than that, you know, I'd love to see him succeed.
1: And there's just no debating that.
0: No.
1: That has been the worst trade, at least in NFL, you know, history. Yeah.
0: Guys,
1: think about it.
0: It was 4 years ago, and the Browns haven't even begun to feel the salary cap pain of the Deshaun Watson deal. The draft picks were done with, but the second half of the pain that you're going to feel, it hasn't even begun yet.
1: And he hasn't played a full season since he's been here either, you know? So why would I be excited?
0: And when he has played, it has been really, really underwhelming.
1: Sure.
0: And I'll be kind and leave it there.
1: Sure, and maybe it was because of rust or whatever it was, because whatever reason you want to use, maybe it was the offensive line's fault, whoever fault it was. For the time he's been here, he hasn't played a full season.
0: All right, walk me through how you think this goes from here, Emmett.
1: I mean, I think it goes into training camp.
0: Yeah.
1: I mean, that's the best way I could describe it.
0: I think it goes into training camp. Tell me if you think I'm crazy. I think it goes into training camp, and I think the longer it goes, the more it benefits Shador. And I think that by the time we get to those preseason games and the joint practices, that the Browns will say, we have two good quarterbacks who we like a lot, and we're going to go with Shador first. And what they're really saying is, get ready for the 2027 NFL draft. Neither one of these guys claimed the job, and neither one of them is the guy. Deshaun will be a backup or something somewhere next year, and I don't know what Shador's future looks like, but I think they're going to start now. I'm back on. They're going to start the season with Sanders under center on September 13th against the Jags. Would you feel like I'm on the right track there?
1: I mean, I hope so. I can't read Todd Monken. So I can't project it. I can guess. I can definitely guess and be like, yeah, Shador. But it's a guess. I have no read on Todd and even the organization. Because to me, it makes complete sense to start the year after Shador finished the season for you.
0: Yeah.
1: You know, to start with him, that would make complete sense to me. But it doesn't make sense to them. So, you know, so I can't understand that.
0: I don't know.
1: That.
0: Maybe it's starting to make sense to them. The other thing I will say here that I think is worth repeating that we have talked about for the last week. Emmett, I do think this competition changed a little bit when the Browns traded Myles Garrett. I think now they don't have to look 95 in the eye and say, we want to give the quarterback the best chance to win, even though it might not be to win that much. I think they're more apt to say, let's see what the young guy has, because we have to know about Shador Sanders by the time we go into next offseason.
1: Well, I mean, listen, if they let the team know, hey, we're just going to see, then it's going to be a terrible year. Everybody in that locker room has to believe the Browns want to win. So they have to play the best player at quarterback, whoever that is. I believe it's going to be Shador. Maybe I could be wrong, but all I know is, as a fan, I want to win some games. Mm. So I prefer Shador. If you told me Watson was going to win 11 or 12 games,
0: yeah,
1: cool.
0: Yeah.
1: Who cares?
0: A couple of other fun dynamics, Emmett, from yesterday have nothing to do with the quarterback.
1: Okay.
0: There was a quarterback wearing number 6.
1: That's right.
0: Yesterday. Dylan Gabriel
1: Let's
0: had
1: go.
0: His number.
1: Got you a number, big dog. What if the, like, the energy of Baker Mayfield entered his body and he just came out there lighting it up.
0: Yeah.
1: And you know, just from the left side.
0: Or like Baker's attitude. Like he was the same quarterback, but he was, you know, sniping and tweet. All of a sudden, people didn't realize this, but Dylan Gabriel is on Twitter picking fights with all the local media reporters.
1: Yeah, Dylan drops a Jesus, Tony, and walks off. You know? That'd be awesome.
0: It is one of the most hilarious turns of jersey numbers that we've ever covered in the history
1: of
0: Cleveland
1: sports. And what I love is Rich Eisen was on it. I was watching, I was on YouTube looking at stuff, and it was like Rich Eisen was talking, said something about the Browns. I clicked on it, and he was like, the biggest story hit it, and they hit breaking news and all that.
0: Yeah.
1: And they, so it is not just locally, it was a big story nationally, which is wild.
0: Well,
1: you know?
0: You're hoping Gabriel plays like Baker, and I'm hoping that Verse plays like Garrett, even though he's wearing 8, Dylan's old number, and not 95. Emmett, Tony Grossi reported exclusively here on ESPN Cleveland that if they were counting sacks at yesterday's practice, that Jared Verse would have had like 6 of them.
1: Yeah,
0: and that he was embarrassing.
1: Like 7.
0: Yeah, well, he was embarrassing the offensive line like Myles Garrett used to. That led me to believe, I think the tired take is that Myles is going to win Defensive Player of the Year. I think the wired take is that Jared Verse is going to win the Defensive Player of the Year.
1: Hey, that would be awesome. That would be awesome. I don't put a whole lot into offense and defensive line play with no pads on. I just don't. Like, how much can you really do? You get some work in a little bit, but how much could you really do? And I'm not saying I don't believe he can get in the backfield a lot. I think we will see that. We better see that. They traded Myles Garrett for him.
0: Yeah.
1: So that's what the expectation is.
0: I think Jared Verse is in the mix for best player on the Browns. I think he, until I see him put a pad on, you're right. I can't just hand it to him. But I think he's in the conversation for the argument who the best player on the Browns is.
1: For sure.
0: Yeah.
1: So I'm excited to see him during training camp. He was on the next level. We talked about like the next guy that could, you know, really take over and be a Brown and retire. And he was one of the names that popped up. So high expectations for him, for sure.
0: Yeah. Who else came up in that? Quinshon? Come up in that?
1: You know what? Schlesinger seemed to be the overall
0: the guy a lot of people thought.
1: Yeah. Because it's like, you got to think about the position, tight end position. You know, will, outside of what Ozzie Newsome, you know, there aren't many tight ends that go, or Travis Kelce, that go wire to wire with a team. But Fannin was another name that popped up.
0: Chris likes the Knicks tonight. Game 4 of the NBA Finals is right here on 850 ESPN Cleveland. Emmett? What say you?
1: I've been struggling with this because I want to put my first quarter bet in. I like to bet the first quarter.
0: Yeah.
1: And I lost last game 3. I had the Knicks in the first quarter.
0: Oh, I think I did too.
1: Yeah, I thought the Knicks. Now, I had the Knicks for the quarter, Knicks for the half. I won the half.
0: Mm-hmm.
1: I don't know, man. I got a feeling it's about to take a turn. I like San Antonio tonight. Yeah. I think this bad boy may be going 7. It's one thing. It's either going 7 or it's ending in 6. I know it's a hot take, but I'm saying either it ends in 7 or the Spurs win 4 straight.
0: Emmett, there might be a writer's strike. Like, seriously, if the Knicks blow a 2-0 lead coming home.
1: Yeah. I could
0: see. You might not see another Spike Lee movie for like another decade.
1: Yeah.
0: Or you might see a Spike Lee movie about the pain of being a New York Knicks fan. I guess one of those two. Emmett, regardless of whoever wins the NBA Finals, we're going to be at our block party coming up on June the 27th, noon to 4. Want to shout out our sponsors, Emmett, Universal Windows. You've got the door. I've got the windows.
1: Yep.
0: Ohio Basement Authority. Shout out, guys. PK Wadsworth Heating and Cooling, The Lake House, a great restaurant right across from us down here in the flats. And True Fan Travel, it is right outside our studio. It's on the east bank of the flats. It's in downtown. It's free. It's open to fans of all ages with live music and one-of-a-kind programming. And it's a day where we really go and hang out with you. We spend the whole day spending time with our fans.
1: It's awesome. I love that day because when it's over, I'm exhausted.
0: Yeah.
1: And that's how I'm supposed to feel, you know, because I'm just so happy to see familiar faces, see new faces. And really, it's all about, you know, kind of celebrating Cleveland.
0: Mm.
1: And, ESPN, and, you know, we love to do that.
0: ESPNClevelandEvents.com if you want more details. But it's free. It's welcome. Everybody in the public, everybody. We're having a great day
1: planned.
0: Bring
1: your kids. Yeah.
0: That's right. I think I'm guaranteeing, I don't have the ability to do this, but I can fake it. Guaranteeing excellent weather for June 27th.
1: Why did you even have to do that?
2: Thunderstorms on its way.
1: Why would you even say anything?
0: Now I can jinx the weather? like, whatever I say doesn't affect the temporal atmospheric conditions.
1: You just, some things you don't put in the universe. You just leave them. You ever heard let a sleeping dog lie?
0: I'm guaranteeing thunderstorms all day on June 27th. There, did I guarantee that the weather's going to be good?
1: No, it's too late. It's too late.

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9: I imagine we'll talk to RJ about a bunch of things tomorrow on RBS. One of them is the new Social Network trailer just dropped for the sequel to the Zuckerberg movie. Remember the Facebook movie with...
10: I didn't even see the first one.
9: Oh, you should. Yeah. It's really good. With Jesse Eisenberg, the guy who kind of looks like me, and you know, Mark Zuckerberg becomes a millionaire. In order to make 500 million friends, you have to make some enemies. It's really good.
10: Okay.
9: And there's a new one, which is now Facebook has been built, but they're realizing that they're ruining the world.
10: Oh.
9: And it's about how they just kind of don't care.
10: Right.
9: I gather that's sort of the point of this. And then Reg also is going to talk tomorrow about a movie that I've not heard much about, but it is Spielberg, and it's sort of had a lot of mystery around it. It's called Disclosure Day.
10: Yeah.
9: And RJ, you saw it. Are you allowed to talk about it yet, Reg?
11: Yeah.
9: No.
11: Yeah, you can talk about it.
9: Okay, so we'll talk about it tomorrow.
10: Oh, that's what we call a tease.
9: How's that for a tease?
10: Yeah.
9: At 11 o'clock on The Really Big Show when RJ, the movie critic, joins us. All right, Emmett, you decode social media better than anybody else I know.
10: Thank you. I try.
9: Okay? Yeah. There's all kind of subtweets and subposts and messages communicated with emojis. And and I look to you, and you often give me the answer, and your answers are usually not overly emotional. They just are in touch with what's really going on.
10: Yeah.
9: Yesterday, Donovan Mitchell posted on Instagram a photograph of five Cavaliers like in a hug huddle together.

0: Max Strus, Evan Mobley, Jared Allen, James Harden, and himself. Okay.
1: Right.
0: And the caption of the photo said, back soon. Okay.
1: Mm-hmm.
0: I thought one of two things was at play here.
1: All right.
0: Either Donovan is going on vacation and he's going to be back soon.
1: Right. Yeah.
0: Okay. Yep. Uh-huh. Literally, he's going to be back soon.
1: Yes.
0: Or that Donovan is implying that the Cavs have agreed that they are going to run it back with all five of those guys.
1: Mm-hmm.
0: And we'll get the joy, and it was joy, of watching it all again soon. Are both true? Is one true? Please put on your social media decoder ring and let me know exactly what's happening here.
1: I think it's just, you know, my feeling on it is that he's just leaving Cleveland. He's going on vacation. He's going, it's the offseason.
0: Okay.
1: He's about to let go of basketball for a minute and detach.
0: Okay.
1: I totally see how it could be looked at, and maybe I'm reading it wrong. Here's the, I trust Brian Windhorst a lot. And the fact that Wendy is struggling to believe that they're just going to run it back.
0: Yeah.
1: That is why I'm sure, and I don't know Donovan personally, just obviously covering him around here. I believe Donovan does want everybody to come back.
0: Okay.
1: I believe he does. I believe he wants to prove that this group can do it.
0: How much say should Donovan have in that?
1: Some. But what I also believe is, think about the Browns. We're not trading Miles. We're not trading Miles. We're not trading Miles. And then they said, and then Jared Verse was available, got added, and things changed.
0: Right.
1: So they might say, no, we're running it back. And then something's going to come available that maybe they didn't. And then they'll go, I'm sorry, we got to make this move because we just can't pass
0: and
1: it up.
0: And then you're saying the explanation from Kobe Altman and Brandon Weems and Dan Gilbert would be, listen, we weren't planning on trading Evan Mobley.
1: Yeah.
0: We love Evan Mobley. What are you talking? We love Miles Garrett's going to retire a Hall of Fame Cleveland Brown. We didn't want to trade Miles Garrett, but man, oh, this opportunity for player X, draft pick Y,
1: it's
0: opportunity
1: just something we couldn't
0: Z.
1: Pass up.
0: But Evan, it has to be a star player, right? It has to be
1: absolutely
0: changing the dynamic of this and adding another.
1: Absolutely.
0: And the Cavs are kind of already all in on the notion that they're going for it next year.
1: So,
0: and so that's what I'm having trouble squaring, because if you watch the finals, I mean, both of these teams, the Knicks already did, and I think the Spurs would. You think the Cavs could get a game off the Spurs?
1: Oh, God,
0: okay, you don't. You think it'd be a sweep?
1: Yeah, I mean, maybe they win a game, maybe. This is one thing I read it somewhere. I apologize. I can't credit where I saw it. But the line of thinking, allegedly, about not trading Evan Mobley is they want a star to bridge the gap from the Donovan Mitchell Cavs to whoever the next window, you know, whoever. They want Evan to be that star to transition from Donovan to whoever they, you know, life after Donovan, essentially, which is like, all right, then why not keep Darius? You know what I'm saying? Why not just do that?
0: That doesn't make any sense.
1: Because they made an all-in win-now move at the trade deadline. And now to be like, yeah, but we want to make sure that in the future we're cool, so we don't want to give up Evan. That's a weird. It's contradictory. Themselves. I can't even speak.
0: And look, the Knicks did have stability last year, and so there's maybe a little bit of an argument, as Wendy points
1: outside
0: out
1: of head coach.
0: Yeah, that. Well, okay. Here's Brian talking about stability.
2: There's reason to believe in stability in the NBA. You know, upending your entire team year over year just to win the offseason isn't necessarily a winning formula. But I'm looking to see the Cavs about whether or not I actually believe that they think running it back is a viable option.
0: See, the Knicks, first of all, they changed the coach. So that right there.
1: So they didn't run it back.
0: Yeah.
1: That's the way, you know what I'm saying?
0: Don't tell me they ran it back. They didn't.
1: They
0: changed the coach.
1: Yes. Yes, they did. And Mike Brown has been in his bag for most of the playoffs. We'll see what he could do tonight. But no, they didn't. They may have ran it back on with the guys on the court, but they didn't run it back. When you change the head coach, that's not the same group.
0: Right. Also, I will point out that last year, the Knicks made the conference finals and lost in six, and one of the games they lost was a fluky ball bounced off the back of the rim, flew 20 feet up in
1: the
0: air.
1: And the Pacers did it to everybody.
0: Right.
1: Yeah.
0: And that the Knicks beat the Celtics, who at that time were the favorite in the East. It was a really good, valuable series win. Mm-hmm. I'm not poo-pooing beating the Raptors and the Pistons. But, Emmett, the Cavs were supposed to beat the Raptors and the Pistons. In fact, they were kind of supposed to win both of those series in less than seven games. And Kenny Atkinson and the Cavs players have even admitted as such when they were talking about their lack of rest. And, oh, my regret is that we didn't finish both series out in six games.
1: Yeah, and I know against the Pistons, they didn't even show up in game six.
0: Right.
1: Like, didn't show up. Remember game four against the Knicks? That's what the Cavaliers did in game six against Detroit. Just flat out didn't show up. And I can't see that and be like, oh, we're good. They won't do it next year. Like, no, I don't know. Are you sure about that?
0: See, you know? Tell me if I'm wrong. What I think really broke you with this team isn't just that they got swept by the Knicks. It's the way it ended.
1: They quit.
0: Yeah.
1: They quit. The moment that the team started to walk off the court while Jalen Brunson went to the ball, went to the rim and laid it up with his left hand, walking off the court before the ball is still in play, no timeout had been called. They're like, yeah, we're about to call a timeout, so let me head on over to the bench early. That was so disrespectful to the fans of Cleveland. And then they did the exact same thing in game seven. It had been, or game four, excuse me. It had been different had they came out and it was, you know, they lost at the buzzer, and I'd be like, okay, they understood that they messed up and they came out with more energy. Nah, they were like, eh, who cares? And didn't show up at all. That's when I was like, yeah, I'm, you know, as much as I love the Cavaliers, this group as a whole, I don't feel very confident in.
0: Emmett, I really do love watching Donovan Mitchell as a player. I think he's a phenomenal player. But I can't deny that since he got here, Knicks in five, Celtics in five, Pacers in five, Knicks in four.
1: So
0: by the way the seasons have ended.
1: Let's remember, especially the first two. Donovan was the only guy that showed up.
0: Yeah.
1: Then the first two series that you reference in five, yeah, he was the only reason it went five.
0: Right.
1: Those would have been sweeps.
0: But I'm just saying, like, can he be the best player on a championship team type of conversation? If that's what the Cavs think they still have, which I don't even know that watching this series that they're in a championship window.
1: I mean, I don't care whether he's the best player or not. Donovan Mitchell is a valuable piece of this team. He's not the problem, in my opinion. He's not the problem. J.A., as much as I love J.A. as a person, he's let the Cavaliers down more times, in my opinion, than Donovan.
0: Yeah.
1: Same thing with Evan.
0: It's worth saying about J.A. was great in the Game 7s. Great.
1: Yeah, right.
0: And that changed my opinion of him to some degree. Evan has been very inconsistent.
1: Exactly. You go back to, you know why they traded Darius Garland? Think about him in the playoffs, if he was even available. So a lot of the previous years, I don't even put this year totally on Donovan. I don't think Donovan's the problem. You know, I get it. He's the most popular player. He's the best player. So people are going to go straight to him when the team falls short. It's bigger than Donovan.
0: Yeah.
1: You know?
0: I guess, you know, you could try to clear some room to go after LeBron with more money. You could do nothing and be back soon, as Donovan Mitchell said. Or you could try to swing some trade and really evaluate, you know, breaking up this core even more than you already did with Darius. If you were calling the shots, Emmett, what would you do?
1: I'd go big game, honey. I most certainly would. I'd call the Celtics about Jaylen Brown.
0: Yeah.
1: Hey, what's going on? Is it something?
0: Would you trade Evan Mobley for Jaylen Brown?
1: In a heartbeat. Absolutely. I would. And then even the Giannis stuff, I understand. He is injured a lot. He is older. And you're going to have to give him a new contract. I totally understand all that. But for me, it's about winning in the next 2 years. You know, and I don't know, maybe in 2 years, Evan is the guy that I thought he would be when I said I'd never trade Evan for Giannis, because I did say that a year ago.
0: Yeah, it's just frustrating, E, because there were moments in the playoffs, man, where Evan was nails.
1: Yeah.
0: He hit, you know, game five against Toronto. I'm not sure you win that game without Mobley.
1: Mm-hmm.
0: Emmett, there were also times where Evan Mobley went an entire half without taking a shot.
1: Yeah, where you didn't know he was on the court. You know, and I will always say this about Evan. I'm always going to say, elite defender. Elite defender. No question about it. you could never say Evan Mobley is not a good basketball player. He's inconsistent offensively, and he still needs to get stronger.
0: Yeah,
1: in my opinion, there's far too many times
0: he doesn't want to do that. So I think it's fascinating, or more fascinating than what's happening in Berea with the quarterbacks, Emmett, is what's really going on with this basketball team.
1: Yeah, the basketball team is way further along, you know, than the football team for obvious reasons. Like, the Cavaliers did make it to the Eastern Conference Finals. They embarrassed themselves once they got there, but they got to the Eastern Conference Finals. We're hoping the Browns are over 500.
0: Right, right.
1: You know, and that's the other thing.
0: But, you know, and maybe I'm being unfair. I really feel like they made the Eastern Conference Finals, but is the way this feels.
1: Yes, this is, look, the Cavaliers are a good basketball team. Like, trust me. There are, you could say at worst, they were the fourth best team in basketball this year.
0: Well, I mean, there were only four teams that made the conference finals, and exactly. They're one of them. And I could argue, right. You know, Denver, Minnesota, these teams in the West are better, and maybe
1: sure.
0: That's true.
1: And maybe they are, yeah. So,
0: but they're a top 10 team in the NBA for sure.
1: The Cavs aren't some lottery team. They're not. They're a really good basketball team. Are they a championship contender? It doesn't feel like they are, at least the way they represented themselves in the Eastern Conference Finals.
0: And when you're this expensive and you're not really a championship contender,
1: right?
0: Like OKC next year is a championship contender.
1: No
0: doubt.
1: The
0: Spurs will come back, win or lose.
1: The Knicks will be a championship contender.
0: And then, Emmett, just to look at the landscape of this, I mean, Indiana is going to be a thing next year. I don't know if they're going to be better than the Cavs, but they're going to be a thing. Atlanta's getting better. Detroit is still on the up and up as a team. Their superstar's 22 years old.
1: Yeah, Detroit took you to 7 games, and 2 years ago, they were the worst team in NBA history.
0: Right, so think about where they might be in 2 years.
1: Right,
0: like, Asar Thompson is just going to get better from here. Cade is just going to get better from here.
1: Right.
0: Boston is going to be back.
1: Mm-hmm.
0: And then the Knicks swept your ass, and they're not going anywhere either.
1: Right.
0: So I could make an argument that the Cavs are the third best team in the East going into next year. I could make an argument that they're the seventh best team in the East going into next year.
1: Yeah, and I think the truth is somewhere around there. Now, we'll see. And if they do truly run it back, then Kobe Altman is on you. Then what they do, if they win... Bravo, right call. If they lose, then you blew a season.
0: Yeah.
1: You know, you kind of wait, because I think there might be some opportunities. Now, look, if Kobe Altman is aggressive in trying to obtain players and it doesn't happen, I'm not mad at that. Then I don't look at it as, oh, you just didn't do anything. Because just because you want to make a trade doesn't mean that trade's going to come to fruition.
0: By the way, it does Kobe no good to stand up there and say, you read Dan Gilbert's tweet, didn't you? We're not good enough. And, by the way, Evan is available for trade. Call me now. You know,
1: it doesn't help at all. And I think Kobe is a really good general manager. Like, I think in Cleveland, we have some great GMs, presidents, whatever you want to call them, the guys that make the decision.
0: All three of them right now, you've got some faith in.
1: Absolutely. You know, and you could even argue, maybe not in the NBA because of Presti, but some of them look like they could end up being the class of their sport. You know, I definitely know down there at that ballpark, you know what I'm saying? I would argue with anybody.
0: All right. Something happened down there last night. Fans left the stadium last night with some egg on their face.
1: Really?
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16: It is one of the most popular things to chant at a player in a stadium. Kind of bit the Guardians fans in the butt last night. I'm Aaron Goldhammer. 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You can watch us on the ESPN Cleveland YouTube page. Emmett, the Jazz Chisholm versus Guardians fans, I guess, started with the Tom Hamilton comments last week where, you know, we all laughed about this, and rightfully so. It was funny. Chisholm went on the Tonight Show, and Tom Hamilton was on the broadcast on the Guardians Radio Network talking about how a guy who hits 230 is on the Tonight Show.
1: Right.
0: I had a theory that like Aaron Judge was scheduled and then he went in to get the imaging and they were like, mm-hmm. We need another Yankee. Oh, Jazz, you do it, Jazz. But you said he was on the cover of MLB The Show.
1: Super popular player, especially with the younger fan base.
0: Okay, so last night, I guess I should back up and say the Yankee fans turned on Hammy because those comments went viral.
1: Right.
0: And now, in turn, Guardians fans have defended Hammy and turned back on Chisholm. This is the dynamic of the Yankee-Guardian series that we've seen over the course of the last week. So last night, as Chisholm steps to the plate, all the Guardians fans are chanting, overrated.
1: Yeah.
0: Overrated. So I watch one at-bat, Chisholm strikes out, and I'm laughing, and I'm like, oh, my God, this is great. Like, it's getting to him, and the fans are on him, and here we go. Well, then they were chanting again, overrated, overrated.
17: Jazz drives that in the air, deep down the right field line. That is gone! Jazz Chisholm Jr., once again, with Aaron Judge's lumber, gives the Yankees the lead.
0: And you can hear the crowd booing, and you can, all right. I know if I asked your partner on the next level, Gerard Sherry, this, what he would say. Did they add fuel to the fire? Would Chisholm?
1: Oh, hell yeah, they did.
0: All right, would Chisholm have homered if they weren't chanting overrated?
1: I'm going to say no. No, he wouldn't. But I also think they're the reason he struck out earlier. You know what I'm saying? There's a fine line, you know, between DTM doing too much and being locked in.
0: The losing pitcher last night in your mind is the fans to some extent.
1: No, not at all. I'm not mad at the fans. Hell yeah, do that. And to me, you want to have a home field advantage. You want a rivalry. You want these type of things. And if we hate the Yankees as much as we say that we hate the Yankees so much, so I get destroyed for wearing a Yankee hat just because for style.
0: And rightfully so. And thank you for not wearing that this week.
1: Then we shouldn't be mad at Guardians fans going at Yankees players while they're at bat.
0: So
1: you can't have it both ways, big dog.
0: But I think they kept twisting the knife, and at some point it went from you're in Jazz Chisholm's head to now Jazz Chisholm is in your head because he's good enough that if he turns on the right pitch, it's high, it's deep, it's gone in the eighth inning and the Yankees go on to win the game 3-2. So I don't know, Emmett. I'm interested to see the way this develops. I have a feeling these two teams, this isn't the last time they're going to see each other.
1: Yeah, and I don't have any problem with it. Let's have that rivalry. Let's, you know, let's boo them and have chance and do all of that. Again, if I was told, we hate the Yankees.
0: We do.
1: All right, so if we hate the Yankees, then don't sit on your hands and go, oh, I don't want those guys to be motivated. No, go after them.
0: Look, there's some guys you can poke the bear with, and Jazz Chisholm is not like an all-time great player, so go ahead and, I guess, poke the bear.
1: Yeah, he hit a home run. He could go 0-for-3.
0: I agree with you. But there's some guys, you start chanting overrated at Aaron Judge, who's not overrated.
1: Right.
0: And then he
1: properly rated.
0: Please don't kill us. Please don't kill us.
1: Yeah, he'll be out for a while though. We don't have to worry about him.
0: Well, yeah. And then by the time these two teams invariably, I think, face off against each other in the playoffs,
1: I'm with you.
0: Yeah. Aaron Judge is probably going to be back. Emmett, there was another development in that game yesterday. Boy, it was interesting to me that with runners in scoring position, less than two outs. I don't know if Vogt called it, or I don't know if Kwan
1: did it on his own.
0: They tried to bunt, and Emmett, it was not a suicide squeeze. It was like the safety squeeze,
1: right.
0: And he bunted the ball down the third base line, and Gerrit Cole pounced on it and tagged the runner coming from third home. But I was kind of like, wow, that's a guy who's been an all-star before, not a guy who you're treating sort of like Austin Hedges, Patrick Bailey trying to give up an out in exchange for a run.
1: Right.
0: I thought it kind of showed maybe a little bit of where Kwan's confidence is and also where the team's confidence in him is at.
1: Yeah, especially bunting it down the third baseline with the runner there. doesn't, you know, I wouldn't have done it. I probably would have tried to bunt it down the first baseline. But, I mean, Kwan is batting 213. That's not like Stephen Kwan, right?
0: I know.
1: So I could understand if he decided to do that and he's like, hey, I'm trying to make a play to win the game. So I don't necessarily have a problem with it. I am surprised we're this deep in the season and he's hitting 213.
0: Yeah,
1: Me too. I'll trust Kwan that he'll be able to turn it around.
0: Stephen Vogt was taking it on the voicemails.
18: Kwan sucks so bad that Vogt just blew the game tonight. Instead of removing him and replacing him, he has him try to bunt there. Unbelievable. So get him out of the lineup. Get him down to AAA. Do what you ever have to do. But we can't watch any more of this.
1: He ain't going to AAA, dog. He ain't going to AAA.
0: Also, just with his track record as a player, I didn't like the notion of giving up a run. For again, I don't know. I was not there last night. I don't know if Vogt had a sign on. I don't know if Kwan did it on his own. But my guess is that this was some sort of plan. And to me, it's just emblematic of where things stand. All right, Bookman & Son time, 12:53. Time for you to get to Bookman & Son Fine Jewelry.
3: Before the guys toss Aaron out of the studio, he has one last take to give. Time to drop the hammer.
0: All right, Emmett, one more thing in my notes, then I got to be out of here because
1: Let's go. Kind of put pressure on me. Hey, I'm just saying.
0: We have sound from the RBS voicemail line at 216-815-2885. This is from a couple of days ago, but I don't think I've played this yet for you.
1: No.
0: And I wanted to play it and get your reaction to it. Go ahead, Carmen.
19: Emmer and Hammett, the guy that was just on there said Bruce Springs overrated. He needs a lifetime ban from your show. The guy has zero, and I mean zero, musical taste. Bruce Springsteen is one of the greatest songwriters that's ever lived on the face of the earth.
0: All right, play the very beginning of that again.
19: Emmer and Hammett.
0: So, Emmett, I ask you.
20: Hammered or not?
0: Or
20: what I'm doing?
21: Drugs are bad. You shouldn't do drugs.
1: You know what? I'm going to say he was stone cold sober because that was off a reaction of when did we have Zeno on? 11 a.m. on Saturday?
0: Yeah, it was Saturday morning.
1: Morning, yeah.
0: Mark Zeno of ESPN Radio lit up Bruce Springsteen. And then Emmett had his back for some reason.
1: I don't think Bruce is the greatest.
0: Emmer and Hammett?
1: Mm-hmm.
0: Hamlet? Yeah.
1: Hamlet. There you go. You know.
21: Hammered.
0: I don't know what time that voicemail came in, and frankly, I don't care. Give it to me one more time, Carmen.
19: Emmer and Hammett.
1: He wanted to say Emmett and Hammer and then Hammer and Emmett. He realized it.
0: He realized he had the order wrong. Yep. And you know what? I listened to it again. I'm changing my...
20: Sober enough?
1: Yeah.
20: You know what I'm doing?
0: Although this is a very difficult one.
1: It is. It's a tough one.
0: We play Hammered or Not here on Emmer and Hammett.
1: Right.
0: Emmer, what is coming up with you guys on the next level this afternoon?
1: Yeah, we'll talk a little bit about Todd Monken and what's going on with him and the quarterback position and all that. We'll have updates throughout because practice will be going on. Tony Grossi will join us at 1:30. And you know, it's a lot of Europeans in America now.
0: Yeah.
1: We're going to give them some advice if they swing by Cleveland where they should eat.
0: Oh,
1: we're gonna do
0: are they going to swing by Cleveland? There's some cities where they're practicing, and I know Brazil was here.
1: You just had Brazil and Egypt here, so you know who knows? Who knows?
0: Apparently, they're all trying. I don't mean to spoil your bit, but they're all trying fast food.
1: Yeah,
0: and the Europeans think that American fast food is like the greatest food on planet Earth.
1: Yeah, there's a YouTube channel where you could watch school kids try like. You know, American for KFC and stuff like that. It's awesome. Man. It's great.
0: In Europe, they don't do the fat grams and the sugar. No. And here in the United States, we know what's up.
1: That's right.
0: The next level is up. It's next. This is 850 ESPN Cleveland. Emmer, you can watch us at the ESPN Cleveland YouTube page.
22: 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Sure, why not? Prefer sports where players can use their hands? Me too. 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
1: So, Gerard, did you have a smile on your face today knowing that the Browns are practicing in this weather?
2: Yeah, I should have a smile on my face. As a matter of fact, put on some full pads if you could. I mean, it could
3: be. Well, that's against the rules.
2: True, yeah. But that's never stopped some people.
1: Well, with the media there, there's no way my man Bill was doing that with media there.
2: I don't know what you're talking about, E.
1: Right.
2: Trust but as soon as they left, it got real grimy. Nah, man, this is a start. But again, this still pales in comparison to what they're going to experience. Games one, two, heck, game the preseason game against the Chicago Bears, it's going to be 100 degrees out there.
1: Yeah. Yeah.
2: So get it in while you can. You got, what, one more day of mandatory mini camp left. And this day right here, because generally speaking, unfortunately, like the last day pretty much is, okay, we've had good work. Someone kick a field goal and call it up and go about your business.
1: Right.
2: And so that typically happens, but I hope that they leave with the impression that, man, when we come back, we're about shocking the world. We're about proving everybody wrong because, for the most part, we are seen as a bottom-dweller organization for next season and that we're not expected to do much of anything. But we can change that narrative, and it starts today, tomorrow, and 40 days from now.
1: Yeah. Yeah, no one is expecting the Browns to surprise anybody, you know. Now, there's some things working in their favor. It's a last-place schedule, so it's not like it's murderer's row
2: right.
1: that you have to play. Obviously, your division is tough.
2: Yeah, make a move, though. Make it happen.
1: Your division is tough. What?
2: Sorry, side note, dog. I was listening to you and Aaron.
1: Uh-huh.
2: And you know how you tune into something and you don't know the context of it?
1: Yeah.
2: So you guys were talking to Evan Mobley, and from at the moment I tuned in, it sounded like he got traded.
1: Oh, really?
2: And I was like, dang, the Cavs on... I thought you waited till like the NBA championship finals were over with.
1: Yeah, I don't think you can trade someone right now.
2: That was superseded.
1: Yeah,
2: because in a sense, but
1: it's past the trade deadline in the league year is when when it opens back.
2: But have you ever done that listening and been like
1: what are they talking about? Are they misconstrued something?
2: Yeah, exactly.
1: Yeah.
2: So sorry about that. I just had to get that off my chest, dog.
1: Yeah, it always does happen from time to time. I think that they got some things going for them.
2: Mm-hmm.
1: An easier schedule, and we don't know exactly how easy because
2: you never know who's going to step up,
1: right? And you got a young core that got some valuable experience last year,
2: mm-hmm.
1: And made plays and really made it feel.

0: feel like this team is going in at least in the right direction. So you do have that. What you don't have is starting quarterback at the moment. Or, well, I guess Todd Monken says you have two.
1: Ah.
0: He talked about what are the chances of the QB competition going over into training camp.
2: I'm not going to name a number one. So that I am not going to name. That chances are that's not going to. I shouldn't say that. Chances are I will not.
3: Chances
2: now, once we get to the fall, we'll have to dissect the reps how we see fit. I just don't see it after the way Shadur's played and Deshaun's played. They both played well enough to earn the right to compete to start.
0: Is that a good thing or a bad thing? Right now, he says, I'm not announcing a starter at the start of training.
1: That's a great question, because you rewind the tapes from a month ago or two when he came on the scene. He was emphatic. I am not going into training camp not naming a starter. I will know who my guy is after this mini camp.
0: Right.
1: So that, and let me add to that, E. You got Andrew Berry on national TV saying similar things about Shadur and how much he's progressed. Now, do we believe him, yo?
0: I don't think,
1: why would you lie about that?
0: I mean, not even, I'm going to hope every young player has progressed from year one to two.
1: Like light years and just like over the moon jumping. This is what it sounds like.
0: I don't know where you said he was on national TV?
1: Yeah, he was with Peter Schrager.
0: Okay.
1: Yeah.
0: I didn't see it, so I didn't, you know his tone or whatever. But look, we even heard him at the end. I'll play it again. He talks about Shadur.
2: I'm not gonna name a number one. So that I am not gonna name. That chances are that's not gonna, I shouldn't say that. Chances are I will not. Now, once we get to the fall, we'll have to dissect the reps how we see fit. I just don't see it after the way Shadur's played and Deshaun's played. They both played well enough to earn the right to compete to start.
0: Yeah, so he mentions them both, that they've performed really well in camp, and in the OTAs.
1: Right.
0: The other thing is, what was funny is yesterday I saw a bunch of fans, because it was Shadur with the ones.
1: Mm-hmm.
0: Yesterday it was his day with the ones, and there was a bunch of, see, I told you, he's the guy. Well, tomorrow, which is today, it seems like now Watson's going to get the reps.
2: Did a nice job today. He's been getting better and better with each practice day. And I thought Deshaun did some good things today. So I thought they both functioned at a high level. We had a couple pre-snap issues, but I thought they both function at a high level today.
4: Will we see a different rotation
2: tomorrow? Yes. It'll flip back tomorrow.
4: So overall, how would you...
2: And then on Thursday, we'll split them.
0: So, when we've
1: been... This was from yesterday.
0: Yeah, and we've been like when, during OTAs, they're, oh, this guy got the most reps. That must mean he's leading. Oh, this guy got the most reps. No, they're rotating. They're flipping that.
1: Well, I'll be there tomorrow, so hopefully we get enough of something, too, so I can come back and report to you what I saw with my own eyes and give you some perspective. So I plan to be there at 11. Obviously, I got to get back here before 1 o'clock, but I do plan on being there tomorrow.
0: Yeah, it'll be interesting to see. I'll be surprised if it is. I'm not expecting it to be a tough practice tomorrow. I'm just not. Because I feel like it's been, OTAs have been tough, for lack of a better term.
1: End it tough.
0: Yeah, so I think.
1: Give them something to think about as they get on that plane going home.
0: Yeah, I think Todd.
1: When does training camp start? July what?
0: So it's the end of it. I'm not sure. I don't have the name.
1: Like
0: off the
1: 25th or 6th or something like that?
0: Yeah, I'm not sure.
1: That's a fair guess.
0: Yeah. Yeah, I'm not sure. It now sounds like you will go into, and I went back and watched Monken's press conference. It even felt like, we haven't seen him in preseason games. Or we haven't, I feel like this thing is going to drag out longer than anybody wants it to, and longer than Todd Monken even said when he first got
1: here. Yeah, which is wild, because I was like, man, they are made their mind up. 2 months later.
0: Yeah.
1: Whole different, and heck, 2 weeks later. 3 weeks ago, they weren't talking like this.
0: Three weeks ago? Yeah, 3 weeks.
1: So he's...
0: Todd Monken has not necessarily changed. I mean,
1: Three to four weeks ago, you recall the conversation where he was like, and yeah, Shadur, he's getting the ball out of his hand better. And we were like, man, that's not good. When was that? 4 weeks ago?
0: So I remember him say that Shador has come miles away. I remember that comment. But as far as who was going to be the quarterback, he has, when we got all the cuts.
1: No, he has not declared that, but yeah. I'm just saying, far as praiseworthiness, because that was a good month ago. I was like, man, they are lauding Deshaun Watson. And when he made the comment, and this is Todd Monken, when he made the comment about the idea of, well, you know, he's got the money. He's not doing that. He's playing for something else. I was like, he about to be your starter.
0: Yeah. I mean, I didn't read much into that because I know a lot of times answers to questions are because they were asked of you.
1: All right. Okay. If you were like most of us humans.
0: I don't believe Todd Monken has ever given anybody like they're ahead.
1: Not me.
0: There have been people that cover the NFL and that cover the Browns that have said Watson was along. Yeah. There were a lot of those. So I do acknowledge that, but I can't say I've ever felt like Todd was leaning one way or the other.
1: Well, I thought he was intimating at one point that Deshaun was clearly in front, and now it's clearly a tie.
0: Yeah, I mean, it's clearly a tie now, for sure. But even it, like, if...
1: And heck, I take that back. I think Shador's leading.
0: I mean... Who knows? I can't tell you who's leading. I haven't been at practice.
1: Yeah, I haven't either.
0: I
1: intimate, I speculate.
0: Yeah, I've seen videos.
1: Sounds like a nice, I intimate. That could be a t-shirt, don't you think, Carvin?
3: Yeah. Bars.
0: Right. Yeah, I've seen good plays from both, you know. So I can't tell you who is ahead. I would kind of, again, lean on people who are there more than anything. Like, what do they think as far as who is in the lead or not? And I think we will be flipping coins until at least the second preseason.
1: Yeah, but you asked one heck of a question. Is it a good thing or a bad thing? And I can make a strong argument, and I will, why it's a bad thing. Then I'll tell you why it's a good thing. It's a bad thing because we had the same issue last year in that we were rudderless. We didn't have a definition of who the guy was, and guy was kind of like who it is. Mm-hmm. And also, too, with this team being young and still a combination of more young than old,
0: right?
1: That dynamic, you can potentially split a team with this type of situation taking place to where I'm team Deshaun, I'm team Shador. That's always a possibility as well. So those are the bad components about it. Now, the good thing is that I'm going to take Todd at his word. I think he's a straight shooter. Mm-hmm. And if this guy who has, I mean, he does have reasons to lie to us, per se.
0: Yeah, right.
1: But we'll give him the benefit of the doubt and say he's a straight shooter because I think he is.
0: Mm-hmm.
1: We have a deficit on the quarterback position. If you tell me we got two starters, that's much better than we've been in the past.
0: Right. Now, I will remind you, every year the Browns have a starting quarterback.
1: Well,
0: every team has a starting quarterback.
1: Well, intimate with me.
0: Yeah. And I will remind you of that. I don't think it's a good thing, though. I don't. Make a decision, man. Dribble or shoot, right? Like, make a decision.
1: Don't go Brunson on this.
0: I obviously rather it be Shador. But if it's not, who cares? Uh-huh. Like, just make a decision and let's go and get ready for the season.
1: Show them.
0: Because we know what happens. You spend so much time with this guy and maybe that guy, or he's going to get the reps, You're not getting as much reps. Yeah.
1: Right. You are not getting enough familiarity, and ultimately it comes down to that. And on top of that, you got a quarterback that ain't playing a year.
0: A year and a half.
1: If he's a starter, he needs every rep. I mean, he should play all four preseason games. I know it's only three.
0: Right. Say, just make this book a new one.
1: Hey, we're going to trade you, Deshaun, for that preseason game.
0: Right.
1: We trade Deshaun for the Hall of Fame game and then have him come back.
0: Yeah. That's where, if loan, right? This is where the European
1: comes in, right?
0: Yeah, the European model would work out great. You loan them.
1: You're like,
0: dog,
1: you need some extra reps. We're going to loan you to the Commanders.
0: Right. Facts. It would be great. I'm in favor of that. Carmen Kahlo filling in for Nick Paulus today. Carmen, what do we have for the folks to react to on Twitter?
3: Yeah, on X at ESPN Cleveland, we want to know, who do you want to win the Browns quarterback competition, Shador Sanders or Deshaun Watson? And the Next Level Twitter poll is presented by Haven. 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
0: 216-710-0850. That is the number to call. Tweet the show at EGOD80, at JRCherry3, and at CarmenKalo2. You can also jump in the YouTube chat as we stream live video of every show. You can even watch after the show on ESPN Cleveland's YouTube channel. Please like, subscribe, and share. That is huge for us. It goes a long, long way. We appreciate it. Coming up next, we will answer that question and start combing the streets. What's going on at practice? But first, here's Gerard Cherry.
1: Thank you, E. And if you're like me when it comes to jewelry shopping, you probably try to avoid it. 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
5: Update here at the ballpark. Angel Martinez just went deep to give the Guardians a 1-0 lead. It is the bottom of the first with one out. So it was a good start to the game for the Guardians as Jose Ramirez just flied out. So we have that. We'll give you updates throughout the day. We do have a poll question for everyone to react to, though. What do we have?
6: Yeah, on X at ESPN Cleveland, we want to know, who do you want to win the Browns quarterback competition? Right now, 82.4% say Shador Sanders, 17.6% say Deshaun Watson.
7: Oh, man, that is fascinating. I would love to hear those reasons why. Hit us up.
5: Yeah, 216-710-0850. Well, Kevin is in Asheville, and he is telling
7: Asheville
5: us who he wants.
7: Nashville.
5: I don't know.
8: What's going
5: it's
8: on,
5: Nashville. Yeah. What's going on, man? Typo on the on the caller screen.
8: Oh, that's all right. Always a pleasure to rap with y'all. Look, man, I came into this wanting the best QB, you know, to win the position. But at the end of the day, all indications are Deshaun is not going to be there next year. All indications are we are in rebuild mode, even though the Browns don't want to say that verbally. So let Shador start. Let Shador get a whole season under his belt to see what he's going to do. And look, for a fan, stop playing with my emotions. The Browns don't want to admit they're in rebuild mode, but come on, man. I'm a knowledgeable enough fan, and all of us are, to see, man, y'all are in rebuild mode. So start Shador at the end of the day and see what you got with him. If he turns into a diamond in the rough, then your draft strategy drastically changes for next year and years to come. So start Shador.
5: All right, we appreciate it. Thanks for the call. I voted start Shador, too. To me, it just makes more sense. He finished last season, and he won two games, had some good moments, and again, had some bad moments. He was a rookie quarterback. So let's see what he full off season and getting all the reps, what he can do. And when it comes to Watson, I had someone, and I actually get a couple people here and there that's like, why do you hate Watson? Why do you hate Watson? I don't hate Watson.
7: Why do you hate everybody?
5: I do. People say
7: the least
5: I hate
7: hateful
5: Dylan,
7: person I know.
5: Right. I hate Dylan Gabriel. I'm up here talking about I want Shador. Let me be slightly objective. Then people will be like, you hate Shador. But whatever. I digress. I haven't seen Deshaun Watson play a full season since he got here. That's one of the reasons why I rather see Shador Sanders. And I can't say, like, when Watson was playing quarterback that he looked anything, consistently looked anything like he looked when he was in Houston. Now, if he comes out and looks that way and plays like he's an all-pro quarterback, well, sure, start him. I just have a hard time believing that is going to happen because I have the last 4 years to look at.
7: Yeah, and that's fair as well. And what Kevin had to say was certainly salient and on point, because when you think about it from the short-term and long-term perspective, Shador would be your better option because it frees you up to do a lot of things from an exotic standpoint in the draft if you chose to, and he showed himself to be that guy. Yeah. At the same time, I'm in denial. Mm-hmm. And this is going back to what Kevin said, because I'm one of those people who are like, nah, man. And I think this is the former football player in me. Like,
5: right.
7: We can win, because I was on an 0-8 team as a little kid.
5: Mm-hmm.
7: And every week I thought we were going to win until like week 7.
5: Okay.
7: I was like, man, we ain't that good.
5: Yeah. And look, they are rebuilding. Uh-huh. But I mean, I think this team could win some games. I think they should win more than 5 games. You know what I'm saying?
7: I think so, too. I hope so, too, because, gosh. Well, again, if you lower your expectations, it won't hurt as bad. But I'm still in the mindset, why not shock somebody? Why not? It's anything's possible.
5: Sure. Possible and likely are two different things.
7: True, but, you know.
5: Yeah, so
7: I'm
5: it is.
7: I'm dealing with possible.
5: Yeah, it is possible.

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1: Am I making this up, E? You'll hold me accountable.
2: Mm-hmm.
1: Did I not say that when he was on the football field, the energy for the offense was totally different?
3: I mean, the energy in the in Berea was different. It wasn't just on the field. It was everywhere. So I agree with you. Everybody that was there felt it. It's different.
1: So if you're telling me, and granted, when he played against the Carolina Panthers, that was one of the most covered and biggest preseason games I've ever experienced.
3: Right.
1: And if you're telling me that he's now doing that body of work and he's doing it against the team that we're his team right now and showing those signs consistently, why am I not for it?
3: Yeah. I'm sure they have their reasons.
1: But then again, everybody loves a comeback story.
3: I don't know if they love
1: everybody loves
3: story.
1: A reclamation project. Everybody loves a guy that was down and out. Everybody written him off. Career was dead, regarded as one of the worst trades in the National Football League. And if all of a sudden he regains his on a track to be good to the Hall of Fame, Pro Bowl caliber play and prowess, that's an amazing story too, E.
3: Yeah, I don't know if everybody would jump on board for that story because of the accusations and what he was accused of.
1: Huh.
3: You know, it has worked out for others, and Kobe Bryant being one of those guys that was accused of something heinous. Yeah, and next thing you know, he was celebrated, girl dad, and all of that. I think there are a number of people, and again, I don't know if it's majority, minority, I don't know, but we'll never accept him as quarterback, just, you know, because of that. And not to say jet like that's nothing, but because of that. And then you also have, again, 4 years. It's been 4 years. And, again, a guy that $230 million, that matters.
1: It's been a high school graduation, a college graduation.
3: Yeah, it's been 4 years. You know, kids that were freshmen when he got here have graduated. And
1: is that wild?
3: And what ROI have the Browns received? Return on investment.
1: Memories.
3: Not even fond memories. You know what I'm saying?
1: Two.
3: For $230 million, you're really going to look at me and go, two?
1: $130 million of memory.
3: Right.
1: Or 15. That's some expensive memories, aren't they?
3: Yeah, it is. Yes, it is.
1: Jeez.
3: Yeah, there have been more bad memories than positive memories.
1: Oh, man. If you did the math on that, it would blow you away. Like, what's his touchdown count? Let me be quiet. I'm not helping your cause, Deshaun. I'm going to shut up.
3: Yeah. Coming up next, we'll be joined by our Browns analyst.
1: 10 million a touchdown.
3: Tony Grossi. I'm going to look at the break, and we'll start to kind of kick that around a little bit. But Guardians going on. They're playing the Yankees right now. 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
11: 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Tony, Deshaun Watson is scheduled to talk today. What do you want to hear from Deshaun?
12: I'm interested in his state of mind after, you know, a long, lonely rehab and now back in a competitive situation. How confident is he that he can find his former game? And what do you think about this quarterback competition so far?
13: And then, Tony, with this quarterback competition, it has turned, in my mind, towards Shedeur Sanders, because the things that I'm hearing from Andrew Berry on a national level, as well as what Todd is saying locally and abroad, is that it sounds like to me that Shedeur is in the lead, even though they don't have a lead.
12: Well, today Watson will get all the number one reps. Yesterday, Shedeur did. And then tomorrow, they're going to split. So I don't think we're going to have a conclusion in 2 days based on what Monken said yesterday. But certainly Shedeur has closed. If there was a gap, he has certainly closed it. And the head coach himself says it's too close to call. So if he can't call it, I can't either.

0: All right, and when you see it, are you saying to yourself, man, this does look better than what I saw last year. This does look better than what I saw during the course of the regular season. Are you feeling that way about what you're seeing from Shedeur? Though it's in a practice setting, I understand that.
1: Yeah, I think from day one in OTAs, from what I saw, I said, and I believe that he looked better on that day than he ever did, even at the end of the season when he kept improving little by little.
0: Wow.
1: So, yeah, I think he's impressed the coach and the whole organization with his work ethic and the fact that he's getting more reps. You know, this time a year ago, he was getting no reps. So it stands to reason he's getting more practice at it and he's getting better. That's definite for sure.
2: Do you expect this to go into training camp? And if so, how long do you think it will last?
1: Well, the coach said yesterday he wants to see these guys in pads. Now, we're kind of referring to the rest of the team more so than the quarterback. And I made this point on RBS, and yesterday there were a lot of plays that would have been sacks, okay? But Monken keeps the plays going at this state of the spring season. There were a lot of completions made after that, so those numbers on our tracker need a little bit of context. I didn't think it was a great day for either quarterback yesterday. And the coach wants to see how each of them reacts to a live pass rush. And so for that reason, I think that, the first 5 days, as you know, Gerard, of training camp are now non-padded because of CBA rules. So that takes you into the second week of camp before they even can put pads on and do anything physical. I know. You were born too soon, too early.
0: I will one day.
1: So anyway, my answer is it could go into the preparation week for the first game against Chicago. I think now, based on what I'm hearing from Monken, I don't think it's going to be resolved until the week of the Buffalo joint practices.
2: Tony, how has Denzel Boston looked? I saw him make a play on social media yesterday, and my reaction was the Browns didn't have a guy like that last year. It was, deep pass from Shedeur. He went up and got it and finished it. What have you thought of Denzel Boston during, OTA's minicamps?
1: I think he looked, now I'm going to say this, he looks like the best receiver out there, but that's because that's nothing against Judy, who I think practices hard and does it, and I still think is the best receiver. But Boston has just, for whatever reason, had a lot of five-its and a lot of catches, like you saw on social media, contested. And in the middle of the field or on the boundary, he makes the contested catches. I think he's excellent, at least here in spring season. Let's hope it continues. I saw him make a play that you're not referring to, Emmett, yesterday. It was a crossing route right in the middle of the field. Again, one safety coming right at him and a cornerback on his hip, and he just reached up and plucked it, even though the guy was coming. Now, there's no contact, so he knew he wasn't going to go to sleep
2: after he caught that ball.
0: Yeah, he did. Tuffed his way through it.
1: But still, I've seen other receivers out here hear those footsteps and see those shadows and not make that catch.
0: Right.
1: I think he's excellent so far.
0: Yeah, lose their concentration, because that's part of it as well. Yeah, knowing you're going to get hit is part of the whole process, but you can still lose your concentration. So it sounds to me, Tony, and once again, I'll preface it, we are in a practice setting, but it seems to me that the wide receiver room is no longer a glaring weakness within the football team.
1: Well, that's a fact, because not only do you have Boston and Casey Concepcion, who's got other stuff that nobody else has out here, Isaiah Bond looks like a completely different player. Didn't have a training camp last year. Was lighter last year. He's noticeably wider, stronger in his upper body, which gives him now the ability to make some contested catches that he might not have made last year. So Isaiah Bond is like a new player in addition to those two rookies. And I agree with you. It is. I don't see that room being a weakness. No excuse that the quarterbacks don't perform, because they've got enough legit targets.
2: Tony, we've seen some guys during the offseason not practice due to maybe some lingering injuries. Do you think that's the case with Grant Delpit, though, or do you think Delpit is doing a hold in?
1: Well, I've got to believe, I'm leaning that it's a hold in based on what Munkin said when I asked him, hey, he's not practicing. Does he have an injury? And he said, I'm not talking about
2: injuries. Yeah.
1: And then I said, okay, does that mean he's not practicing because he has an injury? I'm not talking about. He repeated it.
2: Right, so, yeah.
1: There's something fishy there, right?
2: Yeah, it is. Yeah, I watched it last night. Tony, he was like, I'm not talking about that. You know, he was kind of flustered because he didn't expect
3: that.
2: Yeah, I don't think he expected you to go. So is he injured? Do you know what I'm saying or not? Yeah, I think you caught him off guard with that. Do you think it'll be effective? Do you see the Browns extending Delpit before the season starts?
1: I don't know. You know, how much do you reinvest in him is the question. If you're Andrew Berry, is he going to be a guy with three more years that is going to be part of this team? Okay, usually when you extend a guy, it's mostly 3 years and up. Or do you want, if you're Berry, just go kind of year by year with him, which the player doesn't want. So maybe that's the crux of if there is a, you know, not a problem, but a impact. I think that Barry's got to evaluate how much to reinvest in Grant Delpit after this year.
0: Mm. And Tony, who else has caught your eye out there, be it on the offensive or defensive side of the ball, other than the guys we normally talk about?
1: Well, Verse was really good yesterday. You know, we're not sacking the quarterback, but if they had pads on, he'd probably have a half a dozen sacks yesterday. He's going to be giving Spencer Fano a
0: baptism,
1: school of hard knocks lesson all summer, I would think. So he looks good automatically. That's the guy that comes to mind. I don't know if I have a long list of guys that other than the ones we talk about. Oh, Judkins looks fantastic, by the way.
0: Nice. But
1: you know, they're not breaking tackles or anything like that, but he looks completely rehabbed from his two injuries on his leg.
2: Tony, Fannin hasn't practiced. Has he practiced at all that we know of?
1: Not today.
2: During the offseason program.
1: Early on, I think the first time we were out here, he was active, but mm-hmm. since then he hasn't been. All those injuries, the coach, you heard him yesterday say, hey, they'll all be ready for training, except Malik Collins, who probably will start camp on TUP. So let's, at this point of the spring season, if you haven't been practicing, you're almost out for precaution. You don't want to go into training camp with an injury. So they keep saying they're not concerned, so I don't think we should be just yet.
0: And, Tony, one of the things that we keep talking about, and I want to see if it was a continuation of it yesterday, and hopefully you'll see it today and tomorrow, the tempo, what has that been like? Is it still noticeably different than what we've seen before?
1: Yes, it is. It is. I mean, considering we're winding down the spring season,
0: mm-hmm.
1: He went 2 hours and 19 minutes yesterday. There was a 2-hour time limit on OTAs for the CBA. I think it's 2.5 hours for minicamp. So it didn't quite go to the limit, but he went longer than OTAs. So that'll tell you all you need to know.
2: Awesome. All right. Well, Tony, great stuff, man. We appreciate you making some time for us. Before we let you go, tell everybody about UWD.
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2: The World Cup starts tomorrow, and on Friday, Team USA, takes on... Go ahead.
0: It's the real game, right?
2: Yes.
0: Because they played Germany the other day. You know that, right?
2: Right. U.S. Yes, I know you're all Paraguay. Over it. Uruguay. Okay.
0: And then Australia after that.
2: Paraguay. Okay, I got thrown off. I was thinking, I saw Peru play last night, and I was like, the U.S. takes off. I was about to say Peru, and I'm like, no, it's not Peru.
0: Paraguay,
2: yes.
0: On the other side of the South America.
2: Yes. So, a lot of people from other countries are coming in. A lot of people from Europe are in town, or not necessarily in town, but in America. There were people in town this weekend. If Europeans were coming to Cleveland, where would you tell them to go to eat?
0: Wow, that's a heck of a question. All right, it depends on what I want to give him. If I want to give him, like, the best, like, high

0: in ambiance, it's the Marble Room by far. That is just, you don't even have to go there and eat. Just the building itself is just immaculate. Mm-hmm. It's great presentation. Great presentation. Now, you started talking about like bar food, anything like that. Generally speaking, man, you can go in any one of our bars around here and you can have yourself a good meal. You're hard pressed to have a bad meal here.
1: So here's, if they wanted some food from like home, like if they were from Germany, I'd say go to Hopper House.
0: Hopper House, right.
1: Yeah, go to Hopper House.
0: I'm pretty sure they want to go beyond that.
1: Yeah, if they were looking for like some just hardcore like American food, I would definitely say they got to hit a sports bar up. Mm-hmm. You know what I'm saying? Obviously, I love B-dubs. I'd send them to there. But even, I mean, a Winkin' Lizard. Right. You know what I'm saying?
0: Winkin' Lizard was voted the best bar in America. Did you know that?
1: I did.
0: That's a hell of a, thing to be named.
1: Yeah, I did hear that recently.
0: I tried that burger too, by the way.
1: Yeah, what'd you think?
0: It was all right.
1: Yeah. Well, the Max the Knife. Not Max the Knife, but Big Ed.
0: That's Rockies right there.
1: Yeah. I'm surprised you didn't say Slimans.
0: Corned beef.
1: Yeah. Yeah, I'm surprised
0: I do my own corned beef now, so.
1: Oh, my bad. It drives like I just invite him over to my house.
0: I would actually do that.
1: Yeah.
0: I be chefing up, dog. I'm making sushi now.
1: Really?
0: I made sushi the other day. Now, the first time I tried it, it was horrible.
1: All right.
0: I mean, the thing looked like it was falling apart. It wasn't even look edible. But you know me, I ain't going to waste no food.
1: Yeah, I do know.
0: So I basically had a sushi bowl.
1: You had a deconstructed sushi roll?
0: Yes, yeah. I did. That never got constructed right in the first place, dog. The second time around, that bad boy sliced nice. It had great texture to it, shaped well, formed well. So I figured out how to make sushi. So I'm so proud of myself. But yeah, you can't. I've only had two places where I had a meal here, and I won't say their names so that people won't, you know, I mean, they don't need the negativity because they're still around. Mm-hmm. I only had two bad meals here, and you know I eat a lot.
1: Right.
0: How about pizza? What would you do?
1: Oh, man, that's a tough one because I tell them to go to Little Italy.
0: Mm-hmm.
1: You know what I'm saying? If they were, that's another thing. Go to Little Italy. Like, there's so many spots there. Trattoria is awesome. You know, definitely would love to see them there.
0: 216 Nice. Sisters Pie, I go there.
1: Yeah, so I would send them to Little Italy. I'm also surprised. I thought you were going to have more specific, what's the name? West Side Market.
0: Yeah, that's a great spot to go.
1: Yeah.
0: But that's more of a, I'm going to take you there just to kick it, because I go there to buy, like, real food to cook it.
1: Sure, but can't you get like sandwiches or something?
0: You can get sandwiches, you get heroes, you can get baked goods, you can get a bunch of stuff there.
1: Yeah,
0: a bunch of stuff. So now you come out that bad boy stuffed.
1: Right. Yeah. So I think that
0: would you get them pierogies?
1: Hey, if you went in Rome, right?
0: Oh, I would definitely take them to BMMs.
1: Oh man, some hood barbecue. Yes. Facts. That's a good one. That is a really good one. I didn't even think about that.
0: I need to come up with a food tour.
1: Yeah.
0: I take them to my Latin spot on West 25th, where I had that tremendous hamburger that they just opened up, where they have a bunch of different Latin shops all in one locale.
1: I'm not hip. Yeah. I'm not hip. Where is that?
0: I haven't made a video about it. Yeah.
1: Yeah. About the whole area?
0: Yeah.
1: Oh, no, I didn't see that one.
0: The burger was amazing.
1: Okay.
0: Because I had a knife at first and a fork, and I was like, what am I doing? I put it down, and I grabbed it with both hands.
1: Okay.
0: And ate like I meant business.
1: Yeah. I'm not familiar with it. So it's a bunch of different, I didn't know. I gotta get that from you to check it out, because I wasn't familiar. That it's a new.
0: Yeah,
1: like
0: relatively new.
1: Thing.
0: Relatively new. And there's some spots in your neck of the woods.
1: Oh,
0: like,
1: man.
0: Like that Van Aken area?
1: Yeah, man. I hate that Jax clothes. Because I would have definitely sent folks to
0: the deli?
1: Jax. Yeah, Jax Deli was awesome.
0: Now we're talking sandwiches? I'm taking them to.
1: We're talking food, dog.
0: To Diamonds in Akron? Diamond
1: Deli?
0: That's
1: not Cleveland. Cleveland.
0: It's true. You did say Cleveland.
1: Yeah. I mean, you know, there's
0: you got Slimans. You already said that.
1: Hey, New Heights Grill, baby. There's a Lee, and even South Taylor has a bunch of spots. But Lee Road over by me has a ton of spots. Taste is pretty good. There's some good stuff out
0: Crunchy
1: there.
0: Crunchy chicken.
1: Oh, yeah, the gas station. I'll take them to a gas station, right?
0: That's fire chicken, dog.
1: Yeah, it is. It is some pretty good chicken, for sure. So you have to take them to a gas station.
0: I guess they're having a fit, though. Sorry to cut you off.
1: Yeah.
0: I guess they're, like, really getting entrenched, I'm reading, with our version of fast food, like the Europeans that are here.
1: That's where I was going to next. So there's actually, my wife and I watch it on YouTube, where they go to a school and they take kids from the school and they feed them American fast food. They let them taste it. Like Chick-fil-A. Like they went and brought them Chick-fil-A. These kids don't know how to handle it, bro.
0: Was that good to them?
1: Oh my, yeah. Listen, man, I know the stuff is much healthier in Europe. It's something about grease and fat and salt.
0: That you know
1: what
0: right?
1: I'm saying? Right. It's just something about it. I saw one where they did Taco Bell, and these kids were like, this is the greatest thing I've ever tasted in my life.
0: Nice.
1: Like, this is amazing. They did, like, Shake Shack. It's so much
0: fun. The only thing I saw, if I can recall, from UK last year, you see McDonald's everywhere, and you see Starbucks. I definitely saw those two things. Outside of that, I can't tell you anything else that was USA that was prominent.
1: Yeah. I want to say, I think I saw them Burger King. Like, they're really cool. The only one, it was a burger place. And they had a vegan burger that was a big mushroom. You know what I'm saying?
0: Is that one of the spots out there?
1: Yeah. Well, no, that was from America that they brought over there. I can't remember which place. Well, we heard of it. It might have been Shake Shack or Wahlburgers or something. I can't remember. And the kid took, they were loving the burgers. Like, I can't wait till the next one. The kid took a bite out of that one. Was like, what the heck? And spit it out because he was like,
0: it was a mushroom.
1: Yeah. He was like,
0: Didn't
1: tell us you were putting fungus in the.
0: That's what it is, actually.
1: Right. Yeah.
0: That sounds gross when you think about it, but.
1: It was hilarious.
0: It's a fungus.
1: Yeah, it was hilarious. So I get it, man. I get it. You know, if I was, coming from overseas, because we have a lot of fast food places.
0: A plethora.
1: Yeah, it's not like it's just you got a burger spot, two burger spots, tacos. No, you have all type of fast food.
0: Well, it's amazing how different the food is, though, because I went to one of the gas stations in London, and what did I get? I think I got some pot stickers.
1: Okay.
0: Which is foreign. Mm-hmm. Who goes to a gas station and get pot stickers? But I was like, you know what? It's 2:00 in the morning.
1: Wait, why not?
0: I want some chicken pot stickers.
1: Right.
0: With the soy sauce.
1: Mm-hmm.
0: So I smashed them bad boys. And it.
1: So they have food at their gas stations too, though?
0: Yes, they do. They got sandwiches.
1: All right.
0: They don't have what we have as far as like burgers and stuff like that. Mm-hmm. But they do have sandwiches and like things like pot stickers. Random weird stuff.
1: Okay.
0: Like, they'll have like chicken skewers and beef. It seems more high end. Their gas stations are just like ours.
1: Right.
0: But the food choices. It's like
1: they're a little sedity with the food.
0: Oh yeah. Yes, can I get a chicken skewer with a liter of unleaded, please? Yeah. I go with liters, not gallons.
1: Yeah. Oh, right. Man, that messed me. When we went to Canada for our honeymoon, I remember we had to rent a car and I had to get gas. I'm like, I don't know how many liters to get.
0: Two, one?
1: Yeah, I'm like, do I just get like 5 liters and then get more gas when I go? Will 5 liters get me enough? It was very, very weird. Even when I crossed over the bridge and got into Canada and it said speed limit.
0: 80?
1: It was like 97 or something like that. I was like, oh, okay. No, bro.
0: No.
1: Kilometers.
0: That's really 55.
1: Yeah, right. Yeah.
0: I'm about to be rolling in Canada. I did the same thing.
1: Yeah, like,
0: they ain't playing.
1: Right. Nope.
0: It wasn't MPH.
1: Yeah, not at all. It was KM
0: something.
1: Whatever.
0: KM.
1: Yeah. All right, coming up next, Carmen Kahlo will hit us with the refresh. But first, here's Gerard Cherry.
0: Well, Great Lakes Honda and Great Lakes Honda West are giving back in a big way with both Elroy's House Project and Maddie's House Project collecting donations for Friendship APL of Lorain County and One-of-a-Kind Pet Rescue in Akron. 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
8: That's right. It is the Daily Refresh. And you can listen to the refresh right here on the Next Level at 2 o'clock. And we'll start the refresh off with the Browns as Todd Monken spoke with the media yesterday and naturally was asked if he will decide the starting quarterback at the end of minicamp.
14: I'm not going to name a number one. So that I am not going to name. That chances are that's not going to. I shouldn't say that. Chances are I will not. Now, once we get to the fall, we'll have to dissect the reps how we see fit. I just don't see it after the way Shadur's played and Deshaun's played. They both played well enough to earn the right to compete to start.
8: Seems like we won't know who the quarterback is for a while. Do you guys think Watson has not lived up to Munkin's expectations? Sanders has surprised Munkin, or a little mixture of both as to why there's not a front runner?
1: It's probably a little bit of both. You know, I even could.
0: I don't see the negative in it at all.
1: Well, I mean, I think they both perform well enough that that it's making it tough.
0: Yeah.
1: You know, I wasn't saying from a negative standpoint at all, but I was even about to say I think Munkin could have been surprised by Deshaun when he got there, you know, because...
0: Wouldn't you be?
1: Yeah. Yeah. Yeah, if he was playing well. Right. It was a year and a half he's been hurt, so yeah.
0: Yeah, so I think it's just pleasant surprises in that, one, a month ago and a half, he was saying something to the effect of, yeah, Shadur needs to do this better. And I was like, man, that doesn't sound encouraging. And now I'm hearing a totally different level of encouragement that I haven't heard before. So that's a great thing. And I think Deshaun has surprised as well, because go back a couple weeks ago and he was like, for a guy who's made the money he's made, he doesn't have anything to prove per se, but he's going out there proving something. So I'm happy with what we got going on, and I think he's going to have a hard time naming one. And that's a good thing for right now.
8: We'll keep it with the Browns as our analyst, Tony Grossi, joined the Really Big Show this morning. Go back on the ESPN Cleveland app to listen to said interview. But he talked about how Jared Verse looked yesterday.
15: If they were in pads, he'd have had about 6 sacks. So he did very well. He is going to be a big benefit to Spencer Fano, just as Myles Garrett Garrett used to crush the soul of the guy opposite him in training camp. I don't know if it'll get to that point. I think more likely Verse will bring out the best and help Fano develop. That's going to be a heck of a thing to watch in training camp when they get the pads on and all that. But Verse looked pretty good.
8: Sounds like Jared Verse is a disruptor just like Miles. Maybe not as quite as Miles, but just about. Does hearing that excite you for what is to come?
1: Yeah, because look, he has to be great. You know, if he's not great, then it'll always be like, ah, man, we took a step down. And you expect to take a step down. But honestly, if he goes out and gets 12 sacks this year or 14 sacks this year, then I'm like, okay, cool. Fair exchange, ain't no robbery. All right, he's not generational. He's not Hall of Fame. Maybe he will be Hall of Fame. But at this moment, he still is a young player. I'd be cool with that. But if he goes out and has 5 sacks this year, then I think everybody's going to be like, bro.
0: Yeah, I mean, that won't make people happy. But here's my thing. I'm counting on him being, one, productive. But the other part, too, is I'm counting on him to be a catalyst from an energy and motivation standpoint. You say, well, where's Miles lacking that? Well, we don't question Miles' productivity. We question the leadership component. And I think if he can find some way to tap in, that's being versed into these younger players, because he's young in his own right, and have them playing out of their minds and just on a level where it's like we're all in together with this, and he brings that to the table, then in my mind, it's worth it.
8: We go to the opposite end of the defensive line as Alex Wright was on Cleveland Browns Daily yesterday. Go back on the ESPN Cleveland app to listen to that interview. And he said something about the team and the offense that got me hyped up.
16: I'm seeing accountability. I'm seeing players push players. I'm feeling like a new energy of like a sense of urgency. I'm seeing a lot, like, and it's a new system. So it's like, you know, everybody has this kinks and whatnot of getting used to it. But the way we talk trash to them, now since I've been here, they never talk trash back, from my opinion. But you feel the vibe is different. Like, the vibe is different. Quishon, I'm talking junk to Quishon. I'm talking junk to Shadur. Like, I'm talking junk to the tight ends, to the tackles. Just and then just hearing them just fire back is like, we got fight. Like, I haven't seen we had fight in a long time, man.
8: Who do you credit most for this newfound fight the team has, Todd Munkin or the transition to the young core?
1: I'll say transition to the young core. Honestly, it's both. Mm-hmm. Because if you see Todd Munkin, that is Todd Munkin. He is a trash talker, you know, like on the field anyway. He is the everyman. But I also do think the young guys are walking in here like, bro, this is our time. Right. I am the captain now, right? Like, look at me. So I do think that they both play a part, but to pick one, I'll say it's the youth.
0: I'm going to say Munkin because it's the offensive side of the ball. Defense has been doing this from the get-go. But now with the offense doing that, and we know that was not Kevin Stefanski's approach.
1: Yeah, Kevin probably told him, shut up, don't talk junk, focus on your job and what you got to do.
0: But again, a game of emotion, nothing wrong with being emotional. Just don't let emotion control you.
8: We all know the biggest competition right now is between the quarterbacks, but as minicamp continues and then eventually training camp, where do you guys think this next biggest competition is?
1: It's got to be the guard on the offensive line because it seems like, I think Munkin said yesterday, they feel good about four of the five starters being set. They just don't know if, you know, if it's going to be a center that is out there, if it's one of the, you know, the young guy that they drafted, if he's going to be ready to play, mm-hmm. or if there's a guard. So you got to shift some stuff around. The middle three will be shuffled. And so I think that is kind of the biggest question.
0: Yeah, and I would say the wide receiver room is certainly doing their thing, but Todd has not been solidified on who, I guess we're wondering who the right tackle is going to be. Is that the question?
1: No.
0: Or the left
1: no,
0: tackle?
1: Neither. It's Fano and Howard?
8: Yes.
1: Yeah.
8: It's the guard.
0: It's the guard.
1: Yeah, okay. It's the guard. Yeah.
8: Specifically the right guard.
0: Right guard. Okay.
8: Zion's left guard.
0: Yeah. Yeah. So there you have it. So that's a remake, which was really needed because the offensive line for the past 2 years has been poor.
8: Well, we will transition to the Cavs.
0: Translate.
8: Yeah, we'll translate to the Cavs as Brian Windhorst joined the Really Big Show yesterday. Go back on the ESPN Cleveland app to listen to that interview. But he shared the latest with LeBron and Giannis in regards to the Cavs.
17: LeBron, there has to be three or four different events that happen before this would become a possibility. And those different events depends on various things. You know, the Cavs could do things to enable them to acquire LeBron without asking him to take the minimum, but it requires them to slice off real players, like trading Jared Allen or trading Max Strus or potentially trading both. And when it comes to Giannis, like I said, I can create a pathway and I can create a reasoning about why it would be very interesting for the Bucks and why it would be interesting for the Cavs. I cannot tell you right now that I think it's a real conversation.
8: Are you starting to temper your expectations in the Cavs getting either LeBron or Giannis?
1: Yes, I am. But I also, you know, it's weird because the LeBron thing, and I know the Cavaliers have felt this way for some time. They want to do it on their own. It's important to them. Now, it's starting to feel like everything I'm hearing and everything you hear is out there is like Cleveland ain't on the top of the list. Like everybody's like, yeah, he could end up to Cleveland. Maybe he could. But I don't know if it's the first thing the Cavs want to do or the first thing LeBron wants to do.
0: Well, the way I see it, Giannis is a foregone conclusion. I don't see that happening. I just don't, because we're not giving up Evan Mobley. And we can make the argument that you shouldn't give up Evan Mobley. Or you can make the argument that you could. I'm listening. LeBron, I still ain't holding up. I hope for that. So I'm in denial. Yes, did I want to see them be able to accomplish that without him? Yeah, I was on that train, but I'm getting off of it because at this point, I just want to see a championship again.
1: Yeah.
0: And I'm certain that if he was here, he could help us.
1: Definitely help.
8: I totally agree with you on that, Gerard. But let's finish the refresh off again with the Cavs and with Windy as he joined the Really Big Show yesterday. And he talked about the value of stability in the NBA.
17: There's reason to believe in stability in the NBA. You know, upending your entire team year over year just to win the offseason isn't necessarily a winning formula. But I'm looking to see the Cavs about whether or not I actually believe that they think running it back is a viable option.
8: I think Windy has a point in that you don't want to constantly change up your roster each season. As Cleveland fans, do we tend to be too impatient when it comes to our teams?
1: Absolutely.
0: Really?
1: Yeah. Hell yeah. Absolutely. Because remember, if we'll go back to the fire JB Bickerstaff stuff. They were a lottery team like the year before. They lost in the first round. Everybody's like, get rid of this guy. Now I'm saying like there's steps to this. So we most certainly.
0: Coach of the year later.
1: Yeah, we most certainly are. But even with that, you know, being said, I understand it. The patience now, though, is. You told us Kenny Atkinson was going to get you where you couldn't go. Now, you got, technically speaking, you got to the Eastern Conference Finals, and then you embarrassed yourself. And that was embarrassing. You know, so I don't have patience for being embarrassed. Mm. You know what I'm saying? I have patience for growth. I have patience for bumps in the road and all of that. I try to live my life as level as I can. But embarrassing yourself? And embarrassing the franchise. That's what happened in the Eastern Conference Final. It was embarrassing, and I don't have patience for that.
0: Yeah, that's fair. And for me, I'm hard pressed to say it's impatience because you've been through so much. I mean, the losses, and when you think you're about to arrive, something just breaks your heart around here from a football, baseball, and basketball perspective. So I get why the man is there. So you're right, E. But it is with reason, and I know you agree with that.
1: Mm-hmm.
8: And that is the refresh.
1: 216-710-0850. Donovan Mitchell posted, had a little post on IG. We'll try to look into that. And he's at it again. I'm watching clips from, I'm watching clips from practice. He's at it again. I'll tell you who I'm talking about straight ahead. But we're at it again for the fifth time. The fifth annual ESPN Cleveland Block Party is brought to you by Northfield Park Racino. They present the fifth annual Block Party. We got love for all of our partners helping us make this happen. 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Saturday, June 27th. From noon to 4, it is going down right here outside of our studios on the east bank of the flats in downtown Cleveland. It is free for everybody, open to fans of all ages, so feel free to bring your kids. There'll be live music. We'll be doing some stuff on the stage. We'll be shaking hands, too. We'll be hanging out and talking to all the folks out there. There's food and drinks from all of our east bank neighbors that you can go. Everybody will be open. And if you want more information, just head on over to ESPNClevelandEvents.com.
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1: Browns are out at practice. We are starting to kind of see some plays and stuff from practice. And man, I'm getting caught up. I'm getting hooked. I'm guilty. I'm guilty. I need help. All right? Because I just saw Denzel Boston go up and make another contested
0: catch. I thought that was a catch one of the day, but the other one was inside the bubble, wasn't it?
1: No, that was outside.
0: So that catch today?
1: And he did one yesterday.
0: And he did one just now. So that's live?
1: Yeah.
0: I thought that was from yesterday,
1: no,
0: dog.
1: No, that was from today.
0: Man, okay.
1: I said, man, he's at it again.
0: I was like, okay, yeah.
1: Yeah, that was today.
0: Oh, wow.
1: Yeah.
8: I'm so glad we drafted him.
1: Yeah, oh, man, yes. Yeah, and I like Concepcion. I really do. But from a highlight standpoint, go up and get it.
0: It's almost like the identical play.
1: It is. Yeah. It 100% is. Identical play. Two different quarterbacks threw it. You know what I'm saying?
0: Who threw this one?
1: Watson.
0: Okay.
1: Yeah, Watson. Same situation, kind of DB there with him, you know, in his hip pocket.
0: I mean, literally the same ball placement.
1: Yep. High. And I'm looking at it like, was it ball placement or did he high point it? You know what I'm saying? Like, was it? Yeah. I got to pull this up. Again for you, but it was impressive. I can tell you that. I don't know exactly who was guarding him.
0: It was high point.
1: Yeah. He went at high point.
0: It was high point.
1: Because if he would have kept running, it probably gets broken up.
0: Mm-hmm.
1: You know what I'm saying? Because the DB was right there, and I love that.
0: Mm-hmm.
1: I love a receiver going, okay, the DB is here. Let me go up and get it at its highest mm-hmm. point instead of waiting for it to come down. And a lot of times that's the difference between a touchdown and an incompletion.
0: Yeah, so no, that was high point.
1: Yeah, he went up and that was awesome. So I'm getting hooked, at least with Denzel Boston, seeing those past couple plays. I'm definitely getting hooked. If you get hooked because you got in trouble. Yeah, hooked by the wrong folks. Listen, I got some people that can help you. Bartell, George Alice, and Wars. If I ever look, not there are good people that have bad days and that get in trouble, right? Not everybody is a criminal who makes a mistake. And BGJ understands that. And they know that, you know, you need somebody sticking up for you. And they're here to do that. Jonathan, Lauren, and Jose, I love those guys. You know, I've had a chance to spend a lot of time with them. They are awesome. I talk to Jonathan all the time. He and I text a bunch. And so much, this is how cool Jonathan is. The number I text him on, he's giving it to you. 216-469-2892. Put that in your phone. Put Jonathan Bartell. And if you're like, I don't know how to spell Bartell, mm-hmm. just put BGJ. All right, just put BGJ. And you might not need it now, and that's cool. Great. I hope you never need it. But if you ever do, you are going to want to have that handy. And right now, if you're going through something or you know someone else that is going through something and you're not sure if they need a lawyer, then hit them up. 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Bartell, George, Allison, Wars, your advocates in criminal defense and immigration law. BGJ, call today. Donovan Mitchell posted, I believe it was on IG, where it was a picture of the starters hugging in a group.
0: Mm-hmm.
1: And it was a caption, be back soon. How do you take that? you know, a picture of the him, you know, posting "Be back soon," a picture of the starting five hold. Right. What do you think it means?
0: It means he'll be back soon. It means the whole crew is sticking together and that nothing's changing and that there's not going to be impactful that takes place in the offseason where Evan Mobley, for exactly, is going to be shipped off. That's what it means to me.
1: Yeah, it could mean that. I took it as it means he's out of Cleveland. He's going on vacation. Mm-hmm. He's going home. He's going to with his fiance, and they're going to go do their thing and get married. Might be going on tour with her, for all I know. That's kind of how I took it, was that. Now, listen, maybe he is under the impression that they are going to run it back and everybody come back. But the Cleveland Browns taught me a valuable lesson.
0: What was that?
1: Don't listen to him. Listen, look, the Cavaliers have been saying, Kobe Altman been saying, hey, we think we're great.

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1: You didn't see Darius Garland not being on the squad with him.
2: Oh, right.
1: He was part of the family.
2: Exactly. And they got his ass up out of here. You know
1: what I mean? So, again, so yeah, things are subject, everything's subject to change.
2: Yeah.
1: Trust me. The words of Hugh Jackson.
2: You know, I one of the things I've read is that the Cavaliers hesitate to trade Evan Mobley because they want a bridge between Donovan Mitchell when he's done playing and the future of the team.
1: Which makes sense.
2: Does it?
1: Yeah, because you don't want to go back to the Cavaliers in a lottery.
2: But
1: I get that.
2: If that made sense, then why not keep DG around? You went and got James Harden for right now. Because you got to win a championship now.
1: Because that's part of it, though. This is where you can you have your cake and eat it, too. That and they almost works. Got it off.
2: Yeah, that never works.
1: Yeah.
2: That never works.
1: I mean,
2: works.
1: They did get to Eastern Conference Finals. We'll give them that.
2: Right, and then got embarrassed.
1: Yeah. Right. Especially with game one.
2: Yeah, got embarrassed. You know what? Games three and four were more embarrassing.
1: Not for me. Game one. I get what you're saying. Quitting
2: yeah,
1: is
2: to me, listen, people get hot. You get tired. There's a lot of stuff that happens.
1: We're about 22E.
2: No doubt. Was it the Knicks? It was one of the teams in game one of the finals that was up 14 late in the fourth.
1: 22 and dominating and having our way with everything.
2: Yeah, I feel where you're coming from, but to see a guy with the ball in play and to see Cavaliers start walking towards the bench and this dude goes to the hole looking around like what's going on and lay it up, that's way more embarrassing than blowing a big lead, in my humble opinion. Because at least it looked like they were trying, whether they weren't or not. At least when they blew that lead, it looked like they were trying. They literally walked off the floor, and then they got the socks blown off of them from jump ball in game four.
1: Can we open the door open?
2: Yeah. Well, I mean, I'm on the air. We can open it up during the I can't do it right now. It's warm in here. It is warm in here for sure. It's hot outside and it's hot in here. but you know, that's all right. I wish I could share some fan with you. I'm getting a little bit of
1: I'm in none of that.
2: Yeah,
3: you stole our fan over here. That's supposed to be our fan.
2: It was in here already.
3: I know, not you specifically.
2: Yeah, I didn't do nothing. All right.
3: Ridiculous.
2: I just walked in the studio. It is 81 degrees in the studio right now.
1: It's hotter than that, dog.
2: Yeah, well, I'm just reading the temperature. Yeah. It's 81. It's 81 up in here. We'll open the door in a second, and we'll get random coming up. But first, here's Gerard Cherry.
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9: It is tied down at Progressive Field, 3-3 in the bottom of the fifth as the Guardians are trying to escape being swept from the Yankees. So we'll keep you updated as what's going on there. But y'all know what time it is?
10: It's time to get random on the next level. While the next level is always random, but right now it's time for Random Thoughts with Gerard Cherry. Talk to him, Gerard.
11: So early this morning, I had one of my random thoughts, and for some reason, I don't even know where it came from, E, but I was thinking to myself, and it's funny that you were talking about where you would take people for restaurants in Cleveland today.
9: Yeah.
11: So my thought this morning was, how would a restaurant that was solely based upon cereal, how would that do?
9: Hmm.
11: And the concept would simply be, you go there and you order yourself a bowl of cereal. Now, obviously, you'd have different sizes of bowls of cereal. You have like a bowl the size of Texas where all you can eat competitions and things of that nature, different choices on milk. Do you want almond? Do you want coconut? Do you want 2% whole, one, all that? So I would put all that into play. So I just got to thinking about it, Carmen and E. It's like, it's a concept that could probably work if you made it more like of a party type of a atmosphere or like for special events. I don't know if every day cereal restaurant would survive per se, but if it was like a destination where you had like video games and it was like a Chuck E. Cheese but for cereal, I can see that working.
9: Sounds like it already is one. Oh. Ohio City, Ohio. For most people, cereal is a breakfast food or a quick snack, but for a new business in Ohio City, it's turning into a popular treat. It turned a popular treat into experience. Day and Night Cereal Bar is a brand new concept located on West 25th in Lorain. This was 4 years ago.
11: Oh.
9: I don't know. Are they still around?
11: Open.
9: Yeah, you find out if it could work or not. There is, I guess there's Milk and Honey on Superior downtown, it sounds like.
1: Day and night is closed.
9: Okay. Yeah, so day and night did not, the cereal restaurant did not necessarily work. And I get it.
11: Yeah.
9: I'm not going out to eat cereal. I think that's the issue. Like, would you go out to have a peanut butter and jelly sandwich?
11: No, I would not.
9: Yeah.
1: It's like ice cream, though. You know, you get all your flavors.
11: But here's the thing. I'm convinced, even though I buy cartons or gallons of ice cream, for some reason, whatever they're doing at the actual ice cream shop,
1: way better.
11: It's way better than what I'm doing at home. I don't know what the difference is, but it's way better.
9: Yeah, it's the
11: cone is better.
9: Yeah. Do you prefer soft serve?
11: No, or? I'm not a soft serve fan.
9: I like soft serve. I take my...
11: You don't have enough choices with soft serve.
9: So I take... my dad taught me this. You know, I get my regular whatever, Breyers or whatever it is, and I take my spoon and I just start turning
11: You turn the soft
9: and
11: serve?
9: And I just... And it turns into... Not as soft as soft serve, but much softer than it is in the bowl.
1: I found a thing of like, check out these five great cereal bars in Ohio. I get to the thing, all of the links are dead. So maybe cereal bar is not the best idea.
9: One of my boys just hit me up. My other friend named Gerard said there was one in Lakewood, but that closed too.
11: Man.
9: Yeah.
11: That answers my question.
9: So don't start that business. Don't start that business.
11: Cereal wars.
9: Yeah. What are some other foods that you wouldn't leave your house for? To eat?
11: That's a good question.
9: Yeah, because I think that's
11: PB&J was a great one.
9: Yeah, I think that's one. Like, I'd leave for burgers, you know.
11: I do that steak, all. I do that
9: tacos,
11: once.
9: Pizza.
11: I do that once a week.
9: Yeah, all
11: spaghetti,
9: of that.
11: I do that. I leave for that.
9: You know what? I mean, I wouldn't leave my house for spaghetti, but I'm not the biggest spaghetti fan.
11: I leave my house for corn dog. I leave my house for a hot dog, so I can't say that either. And that's simple.
9: Would a, like, candy restaurant, like a place where there was just unlimited candy where you sit down and eat, I don't think that would work because I feel like candy is an on-the-go type thing. Like, I love, like, Sweeties and all the stores that sell all the candy. Like, those places are awesome. There's a place in Las Vegas, a bunch of candy downstairs, like just whatever, all you could think of. And then you walk up some stairs and it's a bar where they serve drinks, but it's like cotton candy on top or gummy bears in the drink. Like, it's awesome.
11: I think you nailed it, dog. Those are only two because I would leave the house for a grilled cheese sandwich. I used to have a place called Melt's.
9: Yeah, but I didn't get the grilled cheese at Melt. Mm-hmm. Yeah, I went to Melt for other things. So I wouldn't leave for a grilled cheese sandwich, but if a grilled cheese sandwich was on the menu, that'd
11: all
9: be
11: right,
9: worth
11: I got
9: it.
11: One. I would not leave the house for a pot pie, even though I've ordered pot pies at, remember Champions back in the day?
9: I do. Or Champs?
11: Yeah, that's what it was.
9: Yeah. <You know?
11: laughs> Yeah, they had Champs. A pot pie, dog.
9: Really?
11: That was fire.
9: Really? Man, I saw my guy, Matty Wheels, shout out to Matt, that he was on IG. He been doing some cooking stuff. Mm-hmm. He made a smoked chicken Popeye, which I don't even like Popeyes.
11: You don't like Popeyes?
9: No, man, I don't. I mean, I'm not a big vegetable, you know what I'm saying?
11: Well, if there was no vegetables in it, would you eat it then?
9: I mean, I guess, but is that really a Popeye then?
11: Yeah, I mean, as long as you put the chicken in the dough
9: the
11: in
9: sauce,
11: it.
9: I'm not the big.
11: You don't like the sauce either.
9: Yeah, I'm not big on that.
11: You are.
9: Yeah, I am. I'm a super picky, crazy eater, but I'm not as picky as Carmen. That's the cake taker. I am not as picky as.
11: Yeah,
9: Carmen.
11: How you can be Italian? I eat pasta.
12: Well, you know, I eat it. I just don't eat sauce.
11: Yeah, that's even
9: just,
11: worse.
9: Yeah, right. You just eat plain noodles.
12: Trust me, I get it all the time from my family. They're not happy with me as a son.
9: Like wings, no sauce
12: no
9: at
12: sauce.
9: All?
12: No.
9: None.
11: Do you like ketchup?
12: No. I don't do any sauces. I do seasonings, not sauces.
9: All right. So no if you mustard, have a, what's no on your burger? If you get a burger, what's on the burger?
12: So we got the bun.
9: Yeah.
12: And we got the patty.
11: Yeah.
9: No cheese?
12: No.
11: No pickles?
12: No. I hate pickles. Pickles ruin everything for me.
9: Really? I love pickles.
12: Get some pickle juice on some fries, ruins the whole thing.
9: Wow. Wow. I can't believe that. My man said no cheese. No cheese on it. So you're like the only person I know that eats a hamburger.
11: I mean, he's butt naked, plain. I've never been like, man, let me just get a plain burger. You
12: know, some seasoning on it. But
9: my burgers, I like pickles, onions, ketchup, mustard, and lettuce. I just don't like tomato, bacon, and all that.
11: No bacon?
12: I like bacon. I'm essentially a carnivore.
11: Will you eat your bacon on the burger?
12: Yeah.
11: Okay.
9: Pizza.
12: Don't eat pizza.
9: Don't eat pizza.
12: I'm weird. I don't claim not to be, so.
9: So just remember, next time you're like, hey,
11: I apologize, dog. Yeah.
9: No, Carmen got
12: me. I thought you knew this.
11: I noticed, but I didn't want to hear it.
12: We've talked about this so many times. Yeah,
9: by far.
11: Yeah, but to hear it again, dog, is troublesome.
12: I think the first time I ever, like, talked on a show or, like, did a show, it was like, on Cinco de Mayo, and we're talking, like, I don't eat any of this. And I, like, it was just talking about my pickiness right away.
11: So you never ate a taco before?
12: No.
9: No.
11: What if it was just beef and a chill?
12: I mean, sure, I would do it, but at that point, it's why?
9: I mean, why eat a burger if you just go eat it? I'm saying
12: good burgers are good.
11: Now, do you have a specification of can you do plain bread or does that have to be a bun? Does that stuff matter?
12: Bread doesn't really matter to me specifically.
9: All right. Pork chops.
12: Yes.
9: Okay. All right. That's good. Name I know meat, you I'll eat steak.
11: Yes.
9: I know
11: you've never had Chinese food before, like beef, broccoli?
12: No. I don't do vegetables. I like alligator.
9: Alligator,
11: that's bizarre.
12: That's right. I told you, I'm a carnivore.
9: You won't put ketchup on a burger. No, a condiment on a burger. No. But you'll eat alligator?
12: Correct.
9: Will you eat octopus?
12: No, I don't do seafood.
9: Oh, man. Yeah, is there a cut of steak you won't eat?
12: Not that I won't eat it. I'm not. I think filet mignon is, like, extremely overrated, but it's really good.
9: I'm with you.
12: But it's extremely overrated.
9: It is extremely overrated.
12: Great I'm marketing. Not the biggest fan of...
11: ribs?
12: I'll eat ribs. Oh, I just blanked on what I was going to say at the cut.
9: You're talking about the cuts.
11: Porterhouse, tomahawk,
9: ribeye,
12: I'll eat all
9: New
12: that.
9: York.
11: Strip?
12: Prime rib. I'm not a huge prime
9: I'm not
12: rib.
9: I was either, about though. To ask yeah, you that, about that. Yeah,
12: I'll eat it, but I'm like, that's probably my least favorite.
9: I'm not touching
11: prime rib. I made one for Mother's Day, I think.
9: Yeah, I'm not touching prime rib. It looks like raw steak.
11: Like, that's I know how people
9: it is
11: like
9: steak,
11: it too.
9: Basically, yeah. But, you know.
12: And I like medium rare to rare. Like, that's I prefer that. But prime rib, for that reason, it's not my favorite.
11: You go medium rare to rare, but you won't eat this other stuff. That's crazy work.
12: A steak has carnivore. To be medium rare to rare. I know you guys are well. Not
9: no
12: well
9: pizza.
11: People. No, you're right. Well medium done. Well. Yeah.
9: The no pizza is wild, though. Like, I think.
12: I don't claim for that to be normal.
9: All right, so I am guilty of this, so I'm not judging. I'm just asking you. Have you eaten pizza and didn't like it, or have you just, like,
12: I don't like cheese. I don't like sauce.
9: I guess so.
12: And the thing is, my parents eat everything. They make Italian food all the time. I don't eat it.
11: God, you would have starved in my house.
12: That's fine.
9: Yeah, that's interesting, man. That's
11: you're
9: interesting.
11: Gonna eat this and like it.
12: That's the thing. I mean, they tried that. I was like, fine, I won't eat.
9: Yeah. So that's how I develop my, I won't call it phobia, but why I don't like Thanksgiving. Why Thanksgiving isn't one of my favorite holidays. I love hanging around with my family. That I do love that. But my parents allowed me to be a picky eater all year long. And then when it came time to go over my grandmother's house for Thanksgiving, they wanted to stand on business.
11: Right. Because, who the boss
9: yeah, because they, you know, the my
11: cousin Nancy
9: and all,
11: watching.
9: Yeah, like, oh, you did that boy, you ain't eating that. Y'all
11: you running
9: him,
11: your house, huh?
9: Yeah, y'all let him. So they wanted to stand on business. No, you gonna eat this and you gonna eat that. So,
11: I done told you.
9: Right. So I didn't know what anxiety was. Until now.
11: Oh, poor
9: I know.
11: Guy.
9: Now I know. I used
11: Thanksgiving,
9: to sit,
11: you scared as heck.
9: I'd be sitting in the car like, oh my God. How am I going to figure out, like, not to eat? Because I'd be eating stuff like, oh, this is disgusting. Hey, you going to eat. You'll finish that. I don't care what you say. You going to finish that. And I'm like, dog, yesterday you was letting me eat whatever, like, all year round, 364 days a year.
11: Oh, we got family over. We got impressions to make.
9: They had then. So I that's why I'm so messed up now, because I would sit there and vow to myself, when I am an adult, I'm never eating something I don't want.
11: Yeah.
9: So got my blood pressure high now. That's why my cholesterol tripping.
11: Four things that I refused to eat and they couldn't do anything about it, so I took your stance. Mm-hmm. Even in a household where you would literally get chastised.
9: Okay, there you go.
11: More politically correct way to say it. Saying, yeah. Believe me, it was more harsher than that. Pig's feet.
9: Mm-hmm, I'm with you.
11: Pig's ears.
9: Mm-hmm.
11: Cow tongue.
9: Mm-hmm.
11: I'm going to actually help with five. Chitlins.
9: Yeah.
11: One of the most disgusting things you could ever smell, and then people actually eat it.
9: Right.
11: And last but not least, hog maw. And I wasn't too fond of turkey necks and neck
9: and
11: bones either.
9: And
11: I'm like, where's the meat?
9: Yeah, man.
11: And gizzards.
9: Yeah.
11: Or I'm liver. I could not liver. That could I not do that either.
9: I couldn't do liver either. My wife will eat liver. I was at the grocery store one day and I saw chicken feet.
11: Yeah, I've seen that too.
9: And I was like, who the hell?
11: And they fry them.
9: Yeah, I guess and put them in stuff and too. Like, for the, yeah.
11: Who's doing that?
9: Right. Yeah.
11: I mean that's that's as carnivorous as one can get.
9: Right.
12: Yeah, I love chicken. No, shit. No, right.
9: Yeah, that's that's DTM.
11: Chicken hearts.
9: Right there.
11: Seen that too.
9: Yeah, that is doing too much. And those are random thoughts. Coming up next, we'll tell you who went next level. But listen, if you want to take a night out to the next level, maybe even date night, head to Northfield Park Racino because it is a place where you get more rewards, more offers, and more fun. 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
4: Coming up, Cleveland Browns Daily, Nathan and Bo will have you from 3 till 5 o'clock. But right now it's time for us to tell you who went next level.
1: Who went next level today? It's time for the Next Level Performers of the Day.
4: My Next Level Performers of the Day are the New York Knicks entertainment staff.
5: Really, why?
4: Because at halftime tonight, they will have the Wu-Tang Clan performing at halftime. Has there ever been a more perfect pairing between the New York Knicks and the Wu-Tang Clan performing at halftime?
5: I guess not, even though it seems like the Spurs are the more physical team.
4: I mean, for a game. You know, man, one, I love our business, but, dog, somebody win a game, we like, they the best. Then they lose, like, man, they suck.
5: Hey,
4: then
5: dog,
4: somebody win, like, they the best.
5: That's the beautifulness of this.
4: Nah.
5: And that you can't be a prisoner of the moment.
4: It grinds my gears. Remember.
5: When you see how Wimby pushed them?
4: The Knicks are still up 2-1.
5: Yeah, but it's going to be 2-2 tonight.
4: It very well could be. But those are my next level performance of the day.
5: Well, my next level performance of the day are all the fine people that work for Our Lady of the Wayside, holding down for people with developmental disabilities. You are my next level performance of the day.
6: I'm going to go previous level performance of the day. I'm going to give it to Emmett because he's rooting for England over USA in the World Cup. And I think that is pure bollocks.
4: No.
6: So he is my previous level performance of the day because he's not rooting for his own country.
4: Hold on. Do I have an England kit? No. Do I have a USA kit?
5: Yes.
4: Absolutely. And I guarantee you I'll buy the blue one at some point before this is all over.
6: So you're rooting for England.
4: I'm offended by that.
6: We proved this on RBS Next. He was smiling, laughing, that he's rooting for USA. He's rooting for
4: England. I am rooting for the U.S.
5: That doesn't even make sense.
4: Now, my second
6: team. Because of the Tottenham.
4: My second team might be England, but my first team is the U.S.
6: No, you are rooting for England.
4: Yeah. I'm rooting for the U.S. I don't know how far they're going to go.
5: They're in a pretty easy group, aren't they? Australia, who else? Paraguay, Uruguay?
4: Yeah. Yeah. So, I mean, they should get out of the group. It's, you know, I want to say they have only won.
5: And Turkey.
4: Yeah. They have only won one game in the knockout phase in their history. You know, so can they do that? I hope so. You know, but who are you taking to win the World Cup?
5: I am going to take...
4: Starts tomorrow.
5: I'm going to take a guess and definitely not say Brazil because they never win. I'm going to go with Portugal.
4: Okay. All right. That's interesting. The favorites are probably France and Spain.
5: Really? Again?
4: Yeah. Yeah. That's who... France, Spain...
5: No Norway love?
4: Nah, not really.
5: Two really good players.
4: Yeah, yeah. I'll look at the rest of the, because I actually looked at it.
7: Portugal's top 10.
4: Yeah, yeah. I mean, they got Ronaldo, you know, so they always, you know.
5: Argentina?
4: Argentina, let me see. World Cup, futures. All right, so Spain and France, then England, Portugal, Brazil, Argentina, Germany, Netherlands. 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Netherlands is plus 2,000. 2,000. 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So, yeah, man, I think it's Spain or France. 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Plus 6,000.
5: $10 gets me $600.
4: Yeah, let me see.
5: Is that how that works?
4: I believe so. I just bet $3 for them to win to get $183. Yeah. So there you go. I bet on the U.S. to win the World Cup.
5: You're still not convincing,
4: you telling
5: dog.
4: Me I'm not about that red, white, and blue?
6: You're not proud to be an American.
4: I'm a patriot.
5: Who's our best player?
4: Pulisic. Weston is probably right there, too. Weston is my favorite player on the U.S., but Pulisic is
5: so I was listening today about our matchup, and one of the commentators said that one of the problems that we have is that, and this is a cold-blooded comment, that we lack imagination on the pitch when it comes to scoring.
4: Mm-hmm.
5: I'm like, how do you lack imagination?
4: It means, like, they just make the simple passes. They make the simple shots, you know. There are guys, like, especially if you watch a lot, you see what they mean by people that are creative. 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
1: Coming to you live from the Cross Country Mortgage Campus in Berea, Ohio, this is Cleveland Browns Daily on 850 ESPN Cleveland, presented by Ballybet Sportsbook, an official sports betting partner of your Cleveland Browns. 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
4: All right, let's do it live on a First Friday Miracle edition of Cleveland Browns Daily. I am merely Bo out on the perch. Dr. Z, how you living, buddy?
5: It is great to be with you. Lovely perch that we've got here to observe practice here today on day two of minicamp. The Browns currently going through some special teams paces before they wrap up practice with some more situational football, which is something that certainly you love to see because those are the things that win games, whether it's making sure you get up so they can't get a challenge off, things like that. And you know, this has been an unbelievable practice. We got people close to the action right now. They're currently, like, if you were, I wish you were out here right now.
4: Even more so?
5: Your mind would be befuddled. Yes, we have, there are quarterback drills happening on one field and 10 yards behind the quarterbacks. People are running the same drills at the same time.
4: Oh, geez. Oops-a-daisy. Listen, we've got a sophisticated audience here, so we're not going to lie to them about anything. Look, this was the Deshaun Day.
5: You got to respect the sophisticated nature of this audience, Bo. I appreciate you pointing that out. Yes, indeed. this is a Deshaun Watson day.
4: This was his day. Shadur got yesterday, and this was Deshaun's day with the ones.
5: Yep. And, you know, it hasn't been a great day. I think in the 11-on-11 periods, now we're throwing passes to Deshaun Watson. Okay. This is crazy. 11-on-11 period. Not a whole lot on the offensive side of the ball that really looked good. You had one highlight play, which was Deshaun to Denzel Boston. And that's, to me, the takeaway today is that Denzel Boston just continues to look great. And, you know, we'll talk later on about some people who I think are certainly helping their cause, both offensively and defensively. But, you know, Deshaun, I thought, in the 11-on-11 struggled a little bit, threw an interception to Ronnie Hickman, had a couple into some questionable spots that, you know, could have led to more turnovers. Then in the 7-on-7 period, the Skelly, he looked really good. And that's what, you know, I've talked about. Deshaun looks physically, the ball's coming out of his hand very well. You can see all of those things, but it's not football. And I've repeatedly said that. 11-on-11 is at least a little bit closer to football. You've got the offensive line and the defensive line moving around, things like that. But, you know, today was not as sharp a day on offense. I'm not sure what the quarterback trackers will say. The numbers yesterday looked a lot better than it felt like in the moment watching it. Agreed, so we'll see what it ends up being here today. But, yeah, Denzel Boston continues to just make plays, and that to me is one of the more exciting things. He is clearly – he's kind of like right now, it's like throw it – if he's one-on-one on the outside, give him the ball. And he can create separation on comebacks. Deshaun did have a really nice throw on an out route earlier, and that's where you talk to the sophistication of the audience on those out routes. You know, if the corner's shaded so far inside, you put it out in front of him, let him catch it, turn up the sideline. If the corner's kind of sitting outside that route, you throw it on the back shoulder so that they can catch it and turn around. That's like Burrow and Chase. And Deshaun made a really nice throw on one of those leading Boston up the sideline, and then was able to make a big play. But Boston is more kind of the offensive highlight for me today. Overall, I didn't feel as efficient in the 11-on-11 periods, but in the 7-on-7, they got it going, and we'll see how things wrap up here. Hopefully, you know, you're going to go through some situations, but then hopefully a little bit of a competitive period as well at the end, and we'll see how that ends out.
4: Yeah, I think, you know, in general, just even if you take quarterback out of it and offense out of it, like, this practice just lacked a little juice for me compared to yesterday.
5: Yeah.
4: Yesterday's at both sides bouncing around a little bit. You know, you could hear Jared verse, like, you could kind of feel it, a little bit of woofing. It's hot. This is
5: it's very hot.
4: Really hot. The sun is out. Yesterday wasn't quite
5: humid.
4: As bad as this. It's very humid. It's very hot. And I think maybe that could be potentially

0: really pulling some energy too. I don't know what.
1: No doubt.
0: It just kind of feels like a case of the Mondays a little bit type practice. Just kind of like, nobody wants to be there kind of thing. I'm not the whole team, obviously, but just in general, there just wasn't the juice that there was yesterday.
1: It feels that way. I think a little lethargic is probably a good word for it at times. You know, there have been some mistakes. And what I love about watching Todd Monken when he's doing these camps, though, he's not afraid to get in there and coach. When he sees something he doesn't like, Casey Concepcion, we don't know exactly what he did that was not to Todd's liking, but he went over there and you know, was very clear, brought the wide receivers coach over and went through, okay, this is what we need to do here. And so here we're going to go. This is an end of – I don't know exactly what this is. Deshaun's in a shotgun. They're on about the plus 46-yard line, and they're going. It's kind of a very much a jog through, throws it, and then it's get down, and how quickly can we get another snap off? Mm-hmm. So they're rolling as quick as they can go. We've got to get the snap off, get lined up. And that's what they're going through right now, one where you're trying to kind of – you know, go warp speed, get up there and either prevent a challenge or make sure that you can get up there and have a short yardage play, you know, ready to go when you're just trying to get up there and get the defense off balance and get up there. But this has done it kind of a jog through pace. So we'll get a couple of these, and then I think we'll get a little, you know, an end of game 2-minute drill as well to kind of close this thing out. But that's what's going on right now. But I think you're right. I think the humidity, the heat and the humidity wearing on people a little bit here today, not quite as sharp for anybody. And then, you know, we'll see tomorrow what that looks like. The best period easily today was Deshaun 7-on-7. That's where he was pushing the ball downfield, made some really nice throws. But for the most part, you know, struggled a little bit. And then something we got to keep an eye on is, you know, there was a lot of pressure around these quarterbacks.
0: Yeah.
1: And, you know, one of the things we're like, oh, well, we rebuilt the offensive line. You take for granted, okay, it's going to be better. Well, we need that to bear out. The good news is this defensive line continues to look very good, and it's missing a lot of key people on the defensive line right now.
0: Oh, yeah.
1: Especially in the middle.
0: Even yesterday, there were several instances, and obviously a quarterback tracker is not going to reflect this, but there were several instances where they're sacks.
1: And we're still calling them
0: completions. Like, they're, you know, so... That's the thing that's so hard about this. Todd alluded to this yesterday in his press conference when he talked about, you know, this isn't even football. We don't have pads on. And there is, he's right, you know?
1: Well, yeah, so that's why it's
0: so hard.
1: It is hard
0: to, like, yeah, if they're close, then it's very difficult to sort that out. The other thing that you mentioned, and as you continue to kind of describe what you see out there, the other thing that I think is really the story of the, really since the draft, has been Denzel Boston. And I haven't seen every practice, certainly, but he routinely shines. He routinely makes plays. It's almost a little bit like, you know, especially against some of our, you know, our depth corners, I guess you'd call them. If he's out there on the edge, just throw it up and he goes and makes the play. I haven't seen him not make a play on a one-on-one ball all spring.
1: No, you're exactly right, and that's why he stood out. But he's also shown the ability in the intermediate game, the comebacks, the deep digs, the quick slants, all of it. He's got a full route tree, and he is, I think, he has been incredibly impressive. You throw it up to him, it's a completion, and it goes back to a little bit, you know, number one, I'm excited about that. But on the other hand, you know, Denzel has gotten by Tyson Campbell once. That was very early on in OTAs, or maybe I think that was actually in the kind of mini camp that they did. But for the most part, it's you know, they're going opposite Tyson Campbell and they're going at D'Angelo Ross. And that has been where the offense, when you talk about big plays being made, it's funny, they all kind of come in the same direction. But there are five of them made on that side of the field, only one on the other. And the one that was made on the other side wasn't Tyson Campbell anyway. So that is something, again, for this defense to be what we want it to be, health is critically important, especially at the quarterback position, because right now I just think that, you know, you think about our division and you think about, take the Ravens out of it, but let's talk Steelers. They're going to have on one side DK Metcalf, on the other side Michael Pittman, and then obviously we know the Bengals are going to have Chase and Higgins.
0: Yeah,
1: that's a big problem right now if we suffer an injury to one of our starters on the outside. It's a big problem if you have a good backup, but, you know, the difference between having, say, MJ Emerson as that third corner and what we have now on the outside feels very, very massive.
0: It's vast. Yeah, and we've seen it, you know, all spring that gets picked on, and NFL teams are going to see that too. So, you know, that's certainly part of it. The other thing that happened today was we mixed up the offensive line quite a bit.
1: Yes. So today on the offensive line from left to right, it was left tackle DeJuan Jones, left guard Zion Johnson, the center Elton Jenkins, right guard Tevin Jenkins, and right tackle was Titus Howard. So Fano was not with the starters today as he was yesterday. And then KT Leviston was your starting right guard yesterday, and he was with the second team today.
0: Yeah, so that is interesting. And, you know, Todd alluded to that yesterday in his press conference as well, that they're still working guys in. He wanted them to play a bunch of different positions. We've played a lot of football this spring.
1: We have. We
0: really have. And we've had a lot of attendance at OTAs. Like, we've played a lot of ball.
1: No doubt.
0: Way more
1: and
0: than we're used to.
1: To me, the interesting... significantly more. The thing that's most interesting to me in all of this is the question I think is the remaining question on the offensive line is who's going to start at center, because that would then, if the answer to that is not Elton Jenkins, and that makes him your immediate right guard. If the answer is Elton Jenkins, then the question becomes who is your right guard. I really think those are the only things that are up for debate right now. Fano is going to be your starting left tackle. DeJuan is going to be. You know, and that's where you feel so good about that. In the event that you would need DeJuan Jones to go in at tackle, you've got a guy who started and played at a high level in the NFL. He just hasn't been able to stay healthy. But, you know, our depth there and our depth even on the interior of our offensive line is significantly better than what it has been in the past. And so that part of it is certainly, that's encouraging. But, yeah, you're right. There's still some things going on, things to be decided there. But, you know, some of the depth issues on defense are readily apparent. And then today, the passing game was just not as efficient as you had hoped, or it didn't have that feel. And, again, it could be just kind of the way that the overall practice fell with the heat and the humidity. But we'll see. I'll be curious to see if you can finish on a high note, because the last thing that they really did at speed was the 7-on-7, and that was by far the best period for Deshaun. Deshaun looked fantastic. Shador had some good throws as well, and now we're going to get into hopefully a competitive end of game period here in a second as they go through some of these situations, and we'll see if, you know, they can finish it on an 11-on-11 perspective on a high note. But overall, not a great day offensively. And Ronnie Hickman, you know, he's had a nice interception and he's continued to play very well. I like our safety position, even though we haven't seen two of the guys. We haven't seen Grant or Emmanuel McNeil Warren really, but I think that room's going to be in pretty good shape.
0: Yeah, that one feels like fine. No concerns there. I think, you know, corner and linebacker depth, very interesting. Obviously, all eyes on the quarterback. You know, the other thing that I think is going to be really interesting is, and we can talk about this over the course of the next hour and 45 minutes, but what tomorrow looks like, because this was different in that yesterday Shador got all of the ones, today Deshaun gets all the ones, and then tomorrow it'll be more mixed. And I'll be curious to see kind of how that is managed a little bit tomorrow, according to what Todd said yesterday, that he's going to kind of mix it up between, and they'll split it on day three tomorrow. So the way he managed the quarterbacks this week is interesting to me as well.
1: It is. Now, he just called all up, so I don't know if all those periods at the end were more just kind of quick, or if that's it, he's seen enough. They kind of just did a walkthrough right there through kind of going from the 40 into the end zone. And now Todd Monken is addressing his football team. And I don't know if that's it.
2: Before the final one?
1: No, I think that's it. I think judged by the great, you know, that you see all the walking happening. The walking is happening. So I think that is that's going to be it for today's practice here. So I'm going to get going downstairs.
0: Yeah. All right, buddy. We'll talk to you shortly.
1: All right. Yes, sir.
0: All right, so Z's out there. He's got some work he's got to do over there, and you'll hear a lot of that work coming up. But, yeah, Gibby, I just thought it just didn't have the zip of yesterday I just didn't.
2: I think the heat definitely played a factor. Definitely being on the field and setting up. There were more than a couple times I heard coaches saying, hey, like, you got to push through this.
0: Yeah.
2: Like, come on, I know. It's going to be this hot a month from now.
0: Like, this is our first stretch of real heat.
2: Yeah.
0: I'm trying to think so the real feels 92.
2: It's hot.
0: Yeah. Yeah.
2: And there's not a cloud.
0: No, it's all sun. And the other thing about it is, where I live, there was rain overnight a little bit. Like, So a little bit. So now all of a sudden the ground's boiling a little bit. You can see it. It just, they just didn't quite have the same zip that they had yesterday. And I felt like Todd was trying to combat it a few times. Z talked about, you know, grabbing KC after there was a miss, ended up being kind of a botched play for the offense. And he was pretty animated talking to KC Concepcion about and getting that, getting making sure everybody's on the same page. So I think he could feel it a little bit. And maybe his feeling, you know, at the end of practice is like, all right, I've seen enough. Let's get out here tomorrow and have a better one and flush this one and see what it see what happens.
2: Yeah. So. Look, they're not all perfect every day.
0: No, no.
2: I mean, you got and you're not playing a game tomorrow.
0: No.
2: Or later today.
0: No.
2: So.
0: No.
2: You know, you're going to learn from it. You're definitely, I mean, there's position meetings starting at 4:15. I bet those go a little longer today.
0: Oh, gosh, yeah, you're right.
2: You'd think you're going to be breaking down tape a little bit longer than you did yesterday.
0: Yeah, it's interesting. You know, Deshaun had, you know, there's some other things, too, when it comes to when you do the 11-on-11 stuff. There just were some mistakes, not just from him, but just from receivers. We mentioned, you know, Todd with KC, but there were other things, too, where, like, there was a play that Shadur was in where it was a read option and he booted out and there was nobody with him and he was by himself. And it was like, well, where there's obviously got to be a run pass option on that. And there wasn't. It's like, well, somebody screwed that up. So it just wasn't crisp across the board the way that it was yesterday. Yesterday was just a much more crisp, high energy practice than today was. So
2: it was operational things.
0: Yes, it was.
2: Which is a little, I don't want to say concerning because it's not.
0: No,
2: it's June. I'm sure Coach is going to feel pretty strongly about it. Carmen, when we have that press conference, let me know and also have your hand on the dump button. We're going to need that today, I feel like.
0: Get a few sneak through yesterday.
2: Yeah. I think that it's, I don't think he's going to be feeling real good about this. So I would expect some strong words and on to, you know.
0: You're going to get candid. It's the only way he knows. So you're going to get, you know, you'll get answers. And are we scheduled for a quarterback day today too as well?
2: Oh, that's right.
0: In terms of availability.
2: Shadur and Deshaun.
0: So for Deshaun, I mean, I was thinking about this. This would be the first time that he's done a podium since the week he got hurt before the game. Right?
2: Yeah.
0: Like his weekly quarterback presser the week before he got hurt 18 months ago. It'll be Shadur's first podium since the end of the season?
2: No.
0: Did he have one in between?
2: The first week when the players came back in April, the week of the draft.
0: Okay.
2: He talked. No quarterback has talked since.
0: Yeah. Yeah. So, you know, you're going to have that to look forward to here over the next hour or so as well. So there's a lot going on just on that side of it. But mandatory minicamp practice number 2 is in the books. On the other side of this quick timeout, we're assuming Coach Monken will be at the podium. You'll hear from the quarterbacks today. We'll continue to break it all down. Those are your hot topics today, presented by University Hospital, official healthcare partner of your Cleveland Browns. 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
6: All right, welcome back in Cleveland Browns Daily. Conflicting reports on if Todd will have a presser or not. Apparently his voice is not there the way that potentially it normally is. So we'll see on that. We'll see kind of where that tracks. Would be surprised if he doesn't do a short one, even if it's just a little.
7: I would think, because tomorrow he doesn't talk. Tomorrow is all for the position coaches, and I don't even know if the coordinators talk tomorrow.
6: Yeah, I'm trying to look at just kind of where. Yeah, it's a good question on all of that. So we certainly, you're going to have some quarterbacks. Go ahead.
7: Well, you can go to one right now. Would you like Shador Sanders?
6: Let's go to Shador at the podium.
7: Go ahead.
8: You can leave them cleats there. You probably got to adjust the lighting a little bit. I'm a little dark right now.
9: A lot of the coaches have talked about how impressed they've been with your progress over the past couple months. So where do you feel you're the most comfortable in this offense?
8: You good, bro? My fault.
9: I said a lot of the coaches have talked about how impressed they've been with your growth since the offseason workout program started. Where do you think you've grown the most and kind of your comfort within this offense?
8: I'm a man of my word, so if I say I'm dedicating everything I have to be great, then that's just what I'm going to do. So I think now you can understand I'm a man of my word a little bit more.
10: Shador, as far as on the field as a quarterback, what's the way Todd maybe has helped you and benefited you the most in what you do on the field?
8: I'd say relationship. I never want to let my coaches down at all at any point. You know, even if it may look like a good day, if I know internally, like, it's a couple things I messed up on, it's just a relationship. That's what I'm based off of, and that's what I appreciate a lot. All these coaches, you know, having that relationship, and we know everything coming from, like, a get-better standpoint, you know, and just being able to talk. So if I miss a throw out there, it's like, dang, I don't even want to talk to the coach. I'm like, I let him down, you know. But I think that's just how we all feel on this team. Like, we love Coach Munkin and all the coaches that's with him.
11: How would you assess the way the competition is going with you and Deshaun?
8: I don't think I'm a judge. I'm not a judge.
12: So, Shooter, Todd made it sound like yesterday, like the competition is going to continue to train you. So how do you prepare yourself, either mentally and physically, for coming back 6 weeks from now and duking it out for that spot?
8: See, I think the way how y'all look at things is different than how we look at things. We look at coming to practice every day, being the best player we can be.

0: I'm just trying to be a better person every day. And wherever that falls into place, it'll fall into place.
1: We've seen Todd not afraid to just, if there's a mistake, pre-snap or whatever, he'll stop the play and make you guys reset. He coaches you up hard during practice. What is that? I guess what's your view of that? How much does that help you when you have a head coach that's not afraid to set expectations in the middle of a practice like that?
0: Seems like something familiar I was used to. It seems like a guy that I'm real familiar with. So I enjoy it. I definitely like his expectations he has for us, and it gives you no choice but to be great or to get out the way. I think it's just that simple.
2: Do you plan on hosting a workout prior to training camp with teammates, or are you going to attend Deshaun's?
0: What do you mean attend Deshaun's?
2: I think he's having a workout for teammates in South Florida.
0: I just think that was just a question to try to start something, honestly.
2: Really is.
0: I think we're a team. If one of us chooses to do something, we all gonna do it together as a team. It's not no individual thing. So that's the thing. Like the quarterback room, like we all connected, we all cool. That's the difference. Like we all cool, we all communicate with each other. Hey, it's nobody's single individual idea, because that creates separation with, okay, now what receiver's gonna show up for this guy? We all a team. We all gonna come as one. We all gonna get together as one team and get things done. Because then that's what separate, that causes separation and just a messed up vibe. And it's like, that's not really what we own this year. We own, like, being a great team.
3: How does this offense benefit your skill set?
0: I think if it's a football field and ability to have a chance to play, that's going to benefit anything. I don't think it's really about just the offense. I don't think I think about things I can't control, If I was in a wing T, I have no choice but to execute a wing T offense, So it's like, I don't think about those things. I think about, okay, this is the objective. This is where I got to learn. This is what I got to do. And I got to maximize everything I can in this position.
4: Shador, you obviously have had a little over a month now with some of the new guys in this offense. Just what's it been like building chemistry with Casey, with Denzel, and how those relationships kind of coming along?
0: Yeah, I think it's great, honestly. Being able to have conversation with those guys and how they see stuff. It's a lot of different perspectives coming from different places, and we all talk about it. Even the quarterbacks, we all view things differently. So then we all help each other out. Like, hey, you may want to do this drop on this, or you may want to hitch when you do this. Or if you see this, let's probably just get into that. So it's like everybody just communicates more, I say, and talk to each other.
5: What about the new O-line in front of you, too? Is it a similar?
0: Yeah, the new O-line, they really cool. We definitely have a lot of things in common that we talk about, I think it's real cool. I think they really go out their way, just to connect with everybody. And I think it's natural also. I think we have a lot of, like, cool activities that we're all going to get together, either individually, or as, like, a big group and, like, do. So it's like the team, honestly, is like real fun. It's real exciting to be around. Like, it's not really a dull moment when you have all these different players, personalities, everything. So it never feels like work. It never feels like you're going out here in this long days. You look at everything like it's fun and it's a game.
6: Shador, Alex said that the energy around here is just different right now in terms of, like, guys chattering back and forth, offense, defense. Even said that Todd Monken's kind of got into some of the trash talk. How do you feel like the energy has been both offensively and defensively around
0: them? Yeah, it's definitely competitive. It's definitely competitive, and I like that type of game. Because that's when the pressure's high. That's when it brings the best out of everybody. We are competitors, so it brings the best out of, like, even the coaches. Like, they be talking to the players sometimes, so it's just real fun. The energy, every day is fun here.
7: Shador, Isaiah got such a late start to his rookie year last year. How much more comfortable does he just look right now, kind of being able to go through the entire offseason and work with you and Deshaun and all the other quarterbacks?
0: I think every rookie out here looks way more comfortable. You get what I'm saying? It's we a team. We communicate.

0: do different things. We know each other's skill set. We know what we like, you know, what we don't like. I think they get put in great positions to be able to maximize what they do and still grow for the things that they need to grow in. Even me, you know, so we work on those things as individuals every day about what we need to improve, and we better apply it in that next period. Our coach is going to be very mad.
1: Sure, I don't think we asked you this like at the beginning of the OTAs and whatnot, but I know like you were standing clean, working out at the facility a lot. Even, you know, Andrew Berry and others were talking about how hard you work, kind of like working on your body. What was the goal in the offseason when it came to just kind of like, you know, working on your body, and how do you think it's going to translate to the field?
0: Do the same thing I've been doing every year of my life. It's no different. Y'all just know now.
1: But what was there anything that you took from your rookie year into the offseason and you said, okay, this is what I for sure need to work on. I want to make sure that that's improved.
0: I think definitely a different viewpoint of things, like understand what everything is, so don't really get caught up in the games that life brings. Life is just like, it's revolving every year. Same thing, same different tactics, same way. Life is the same, so it's like, how do you view things and how do you do things different? Going around, what do you give energy to, what do you not? How do you keep yourself in a happy place at all times? Because we all out here, you know, and it's a blessing just to be here. So, like, none of us should ever feel angry, sad, down. There's way bigger things to worry about in the grand scheme of life. So I just think about that every day. I pray a lot. I listen to different sermons every day. And it, like, gives me a refreshed mind so I could be able to live a happy life every day. So I don't even be on media, for real. Like, I just be chilling.
2: Coach, let's say two more.
3: Coach Schweitzer and Coach Munch have mentioned they think your footwork has gotten a little quicker in going through progressions. Is that something that you've noticed as well and was a point of emphasis perhaps?
0: I try to make everything, being the best quarterback in the world, a point of emphasis. So whatever I need to improve, then I look at that and I try to improve. So it's just the whole thing. Just being a better person, like just overall everything. So it's not one thing. It's when you look at everything as a whole, you understand, okay, this is what I need to get better at. And I change that, you know. So everything you can be.
4: Shador, a couple days ago saw you at the event, Cleveland for Christ. Can you kind of talk about that, like what it means to you?
0: Yeah, definitely. Like, I really appreciate when our players like are passionate about something. I'm speaking in general. I'm not speaking just about this one thing, but like I'm really passionate about when our players are like super serious about something. So it's like, because I know I like to do some things off the field, and I have great support, you know, when it comes to like different teammates and different guys like showing up and being there. And like when you show that aspect of like, all right, this is super serious and the cause what it's for, it's kind of like I kind of have to show up, you know, just because like I believe in God, you know, and I believe that those men that put everything on was called to do that. You know, I think I'll never stop what one person's calling is, you know, so all I could do is just be a great supporter and do what I can to go and support my teammates and everything. So I think it was really exciting that they did that. I just got back from out of town, got a haircut, and then I pulled up. So I may have got baptized there, maybe. Or I may just get baptized in my dad's pool at home. I don't know. Who knows? But it was super cool. It was super exciting, though. I'm just really happy and thankful. And I look at them and tell them, like, you know, I appreciate them. And, like, we have those serious talks just about, like, Jesus, about God in the locker room. And I think it's real cool.
5: Appreciate it.
6: All right, there you go. Shador Sanders at the podium finishing up mandatory minicamp practice number 2. Dr. Z joins me inside. We'll keep it right here. Deshaun Watson theoretically could be going here in the next couple of minutes, the way that this kind of all worked out. And it sounds like Todd, we're kind of figuring this out. It sounds like Todd maybe lost his voice, And so he wasn't going to do his availability. I know you were doing something else, and we'll have that later. But in terms of that, so I'm not sure what's going to happen there. But theoretically, Deshaun should be coming in the next couple minutes. Good to see you, buddy.
5: Good to see you as well. Yeah, and I thought maybe we might get some coordinator action today. I don't know. Did I see that once given, or did I make that up in my head?
7: You made that up in your head.
5: Okay. All right. So I don't know.
7: Tomorrow are position coaches.
6: Position coaches tomorrow.
7: Tomorrow we put you through the car wash.
6: Yeah. There you go. So, yeah. So Shadur there. Look, he's in a good headspace with this thing. I think that's kind of the overwhelming kind of tone of the conversation he had right there. Even so much so as to say, I don't view it as a competition. I view it as just me trying to get better. And the quarterback room is very, very tight. And so, you know, that's a way to approach this. It absolutely is a competition, and you're competing to be the starting quarterback of the Cleveland Browns. But I understand his headspace being where it is, and it makes sense.
5: It does, and I think if these guys, I think that's kind of how you have to approach it, is control what you can control. You want to go through, you know, each day just trying to get better, each rep, each period, all that, trying to get better. And if you do that consistently, you're going to be named the starting quarterback for the Cleveland Browns. So, yeah, it's interesting. Again, it's mini camp. It's June.
6: Yeah.
5: We're so far away from playing football. What you hope to have happen is that soon somebody just, you know, completely emerges and takes this thing over and says, I'm the starting quarterback.
6: So this you bring that up, and I think that that's interesting because it's very difficult to do. It's hard to do on it when they're both kind of playing the way that they're playing. Like for most of the spring, it felt like that this was Deshaun Watson's, that he had grabbed it by the throat. And then the last 10 days or so, Shadur has I think clearly made up some ground. And we had a situation where, you know, I was thinking of it in my head, and just in terms of the OTA stuff, so I saw it felt like, I don't know, 65-35 or something like that, Watson to Shadur in terms of reps with the ones. Now we're having equal full days dedicated to one quarterback or the other.
5: Yep.
6: And so something changed obviously last week in that regard. And these guys are trying to manage all of it. And again, like I think this, and I think everybody would want this. Todd would want it. The quarterbacks would want it. Like the sooner you can come to a conclusion on this is the guy we're going to go with. And that doesn't mean that that's going to be necessarily the guy for the whole season, but kind of like how we viewed last season, it's your job until it's not. Until you prove that we need to go in another direction. That's kind of the thinking on it. These two guys are so different stylistically. They're so different in terms of their outlooks long-term on the roster and
5: yep.
6: keeping one or the other or both or whatever. So these are distinct choices. This is very much not Dylan and Shadur from a year ago where they were both on kind of the same spot. It's not that at all. This is two very distinct choices.
5: Absolutely. And I think, you know, I was on another program with Mo Pedman this morning. I think that if this ends up being, and there are no such thing as ties, like I think it should be at some point somebody will be pretty apparently the best. And if there isn't, then, you know, do you go with the guy that's under contract next year, right? Do you give Shadur the first shot in that kind of a scenario?
6: Yeah.
5: And it's an interesting question, and I think it's one, as we talked about, I think it's much more of a sports talk debate because it's easier to look from 80,000 feet when you're coaches and players and all that. You're just trying to go out there and you're trying to win whenever you are able to do so. It's the Browns are going to be best served by having, I think, a good definitive answer to this sooner rather than later because we're getting more reps than ever. But, like, if all of a sudden it was one person getting, you know, 40
6: yeah.
5: valuable reps, they're going to get better, and their timing is going to get better. And one of the things we've talked about in this offense that's different, and, you know, I just got a chance to talk with Deshaun about it, there's a lot of control for quarterbacks that they can walk up to the line of scrimmage. They see something. They can change plays. They can yep. check. They can change routes. They can do all of those things. And so some of that comes from, and when those offenses that have that freedom are at their best, go back to Deshaun and in Houston with, you know, call it DeAndre Hopkins and Will Fuller, they were seeing the game through the same eyes. And that
6: yes.
5: comes with repetition, and that comes with, you know, the experience of going through it together and being like, oh, well, I thought you'd do this. This is why I did that, blah, blah, blah, blah, blah. Because that's how you're able to take advantage of those things. Like right now, for me, if I'm a quarterback and I go out there and I see Denzel Boston one-on-one on the outside, I'm getting him into a play that's going to keep him in that one-on-one situation on the outside. I'm just going to throw it up to him, and I feel pretty good about Blessing that he's going to be able to make a play. I like that freedom for these quarterbacks. I think that they're both getting a lot of work, which is good to see. They both have highlight throws every day. What we haven't seen is somebody be consistently great, because if we had, then that person, I think, would be moving well ahead in this competition. It does feel like, you know, it felt like maybe it started more, and maybe this is all just our own perceptions, but that, you know, Deshaun was much more in the lead than it feels like maybe he is right now.
6: Yeah, I would say that based on just the events of the last week.
5: Yeah. So that's how it feels.
6: Yeah.
5: And then we'll see how that ultimately plays out. Tomorrow will be interesting, and tomorrow will be fun because this will be the first one that I can recall where it'll be, you know, the two of them taking turns, like with same guys against same opponents, and who looks better.
6: Yeah, I mean, the OTA practices that we've seen have been, you know, they both are getting some one stuff, but I'm curious, like, will this be like you get a play, I get a play, you get a play, I get a play, like that type of thing? What does that look like? You know, and all the pieces matter on this stuff. You know, you're right. It's not football. No, they're not in pads. They're not tackling. They're not doing those things. But you're building the foundation of the starting quarterback of the Cleveland Browns, at least to start the year. And hopefully, whichever one wins the job first, hopefully we don't ever have to worry about the second one.
5: Yep.
6: Because that means things are going well. The only reason that you would see a second one is if the first one struggles. That's kind of the way that these things go a little bit. And so that's another kind of factor in all of this. So Shadur at the podium in a great headspace, and he's had a nice last week or so of practice. Go ahead.
5: Yeah, so the quarterback tracker is out for today.
6: Yeah.
5: Deshaun, 18 of 23 with an interception. Shadur, 12 of 14. Gabriel, 3 of 4. Again, not saying that that didn't happen. It did not feel like that watching it.
6: So I think I was thinking more and more because we did this yesterday.
5: That's 30 of 37 for your top two quarterbacks. 30 of 37.
6: Yeah, it didn't feel like it. You know, I think that that's also, you know, that's just from quarterback to receiver, ball is caught. It feels like more than seven hit the ground. There certainly was an interception, so that's one. So six, felt like six more hit the ground, but maybe not. I don't know. But it also isn't taking into consideration plays where you're sacked, plays where it's dead.
5: Sure.
6: There's some of these ones where they're back there for 12 seconds in the pocket, and then they throw it to a guy who's standing there. Like,
5: sure.
6: Are we counting that as a completion? Like, that's the kind of the tricky part of all of it. So, yeah, much like yesterday, it didn't feel like it, but different than yesterday. Yesterday, there were several wow plays. There weren't as many today. There was a good deep ball to Denzel,
5: and
6: there
5: was
6: the out to KC, where Deshaun really put it on the screws, and that was about it. So Deshaun is going to take the podium, we expect, in the next 5 to 7 minutes. We're going to take a quick timeout, and on the other side of it, we will have that for you. You'll listen to Cleveland Browns Daily. 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

0: 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We anticipate Deshaun Watson at the podium here in the next 3 minutes or so. 3 to 5 is kind of the anticipation of this. This will be the first time that Deshaun Watson has addressed the media, an assembled media, since the week of the game that he got hurt. His weekly quarterback presser.
1: This was like week 7, 2024?
0: Four?
1: Yeah,
0: almost 2 years, 18 months, you know, since he's addressed addressed the media. So this one, you know, there's going to be a lot here in terms of conversations because no one's heard from him in such a long, long period of time. I know you got to talk to him as he was walking off the field. But I think this is going to be a pretty interesting one. As we wait on that, there is a bit of good news today as we have signed wide receiver Casey Concepcion, 4 years, $20 million guaranteed. All 10 of our draft picks are signed, sealed, and delivered.
1: Which is good. That's not something you want hanging over you going into training camp. It means full steam ahead. And, you know, Concepcion's been out there the entire time. And hopefully it's just good. That's a good thing. You want just one less thing to have to worry about going forward. Look at Gibby.
0: Sherlock Gibby.
1: Inspector what
0: he had an in,
1: Gibso.
0: Inspector Gibso.
1: Yeah. He's unreal right now. He's on a real heater.
0: He had an unbelievable. He did a great job of gathering information earlier this afternoon.
1: I'm telling you, if you had stayed out there 10 minutes longer, like you would not have believed your eyes.
0: What was going on?
1: That's right. I still can't believe it. I saw it.
0: Yeah. Gibby was tracking things down. So this could be a wide-ranging conversation with Deshaun and the local media here because, you know, I mean, he's going to have a meeting that's going to come up sometime in the 4 o'clock hour. Not sure exactly what it is, so it can't go on forever. But this could be a good one here in terms of conversation between Deshaun and where his head's at. And, man, he's – I know that today was not the most crisp day that we've seen out of everybody. No one, I thought, outside of Denzel Boston really – had a day a little bit. Was there anybody else that jumped out to you?
1: Yeah, there are a couple guys that continue to make plays. Denzel Boston, Tylan Wallace. Tylan Wallace is having a very nice camp. He is open. He is catching the football. He is doing everything that you want him to do. And he's a guy that Todd Monken knows, brought over from Baltimore, and I think has an opportunity to He's got an opportunity to make this football team. He's always kind of been in that mix, but he certainly is making plays.
2: We can go to the podium.
1: Let's do it.
0: Deshaun at the podium.
3: Tight. Good, good.
4: It's been a while.
3: Yeah, definitely. Yeah, it's been a while.
5: So, Deshaun, what do you make of this opportunity that you have to come back out here and win this starting job after everything that's transpired here so far?
3: And it's a blessing. It's great. It's anytime you get the opportunity to play in the National Football League is an honor. So, you know, I don't take it for granted. You know, I work hard to do what I need to do each and every day to try to put out the best, you know, product I can on the field.
6: Deshaun, what is your mindset just entering, you know, the final year of your contract? Obviously, everything that's gone on injury-wise over the past 2 years, really the past couple of years. Just where are you at mentally, your mindset? How are you just approaching it all?
3: I'm great mentally. I'm in a great space. You know, my home is good. Me and my wife is doing a heck of a job, you know, just working each and every day mentally to just stay on top of what we need to stay on top of. So I appreciate her. I appreciate the staff and the organization for always, you know, having my back. And, I'm in a good space, enjoying myself out here, enjoying my teammates and the new coaching staff. So I'm in a great space.
7: What was the last year and a half like for you? Since that injury in that Bengals game?
3: I mean, it was a lot of ups and downs. You know, I learned a lot about myself. Learned that, just got to be patient. Just keep working, keep pushing forward. But, I've always kind of had that mentality since I was a kid, you know, growing up. So it wasn't anything, you know, new for me. The situation and environment was probably new, just being with the type of injuries that I had. But outside of that, you know, just keep pushing forward. That's how life goes. Life is going to continue to go on. So it's been tough, but at the same time, you know, I was able to grow and learn.
4: Deshaun, was there ever a thought, I mean, you talk about the ups and downs, was there ever a fear in the back of your mind, like, am I going to ever be able to get back out there and get an opportunity to play this game?
3: No, never was a thought.
5: Deshaun, the last time we saw you on the field, you were rupturing your Achilles, and you got some booze from some fans. How do you, and now there still are some fans that don't necessarily seem to be in your corner. How, as you move forward and maybe become the starting quarterback of the Cleveland Browns, how do you reconcile or grapple with the notion that, you know, maybe you don't have all the support that you would hope that you would have from Cleveland Browns fans?
3: You know, at the end of the day, I can't control what, you know, people support. You know, I think that's their own opinions. You know, I think that all I can do is just put out the best person I am, showcase who I am as a person, as a player, as a teammate, and what I represent as an individual. So outside of that, you know, I can't focus on, you know, what the outside is saying or what they, you know, I have no control over that other than just putting out the best, you know, product that I can put out as a person and as a player.
6: Deshaun, did you have any emotions with that? Obviously, like I know a lot of your teammates kind of spoke out about that, how
3: for sure,
6: like, frustrated they were. I mean, and kind of a real low moment for you. Do you have any strong emotions about that, kind of some of that kind of reaction?
3: I mean, yeah, I had emotions at the time, but, you know, you grow out of it.
2: Just yesterday, Todd Monken said this competition is too close to call. Do you feel that way?
3: I just come show up every day, you know, so I can't control, you know, coaches. He's the head coach. He's the one calling the plays, and, you know, he got to decide who he wants out there on the field. So at the end of the day, I got to just show up each and every day and be ready, you know, and wait for my numbers call.
4: Hey, Sean, coming off the pulled Achilles, how important is it to you to get a chance to start again in this
3: game? I mean, it's very important. I think each and every person that walks into the locker room should have that mindset that you want to start in this league. That's why we show up each and every day, is to be able to go out there and be able to perform on Sundays or whenever that day is. So, it's definitely the main focus of why, you know, I work hard to be able to come back the way I do.
4: So how does this system fit you versus the last installment with the different OCs?
3: You know, it's a lot of responsibility on the quarterbacks in this system. And I think that that's what I had in Houston when I was with Bill O'Brien. It was, you know, pretty much that Tom Brady tree, and everything relied on the quarterback operation. So with Monk, he's given a lot of responsibility to us. And, you know, you got to own up to the responsibilities and the situations and what you decide to do on the field. And I think that's something that I'm very comfortable with.
2: It's been a while since you've been on the field competing. So how are you doing?
3: I'm doing well. I'm doing great.
5: Sean, will you look at the way that your first three seasons here went? If you get back out onto the field as the starting quarterback for the Cleveland Browns, do you think that you will have a better opportunity to be successful at it, given everything around you, given the Todd Monken system, given the supporting cast? Do you think that this will be a chance to show who the real Deshaun Watson is here?
3: Of course. And the only reason I really say that is because, you know, it's the next opportunity. I can't look in the past. I can't look in the rearview mirror. You know, obviously, you know those situations and though you have those experiences, but at the same time, you got to keep pushing forward. So my mentality is one day at a time, and for love. And I think you guys seen it on social media, focus only on victories every day. And so that's all I'm focused on, is just being able to keep pushing forward and keep stepping forward. And if I keep, you know, stepping forward and standing, you know, 10 toes down, then I'll be good.
8: Deshaun, I know you said that you didn't have any doubts in your mind that, worried about never playing again, but I guess, were there any doubts about if you would get another chance in Cleveland to be the starting quarterback?
3: No. And that's just from internal conversations.
7: Have you thought about what you want to do since this is last year of your contract? What do you want to be doing in 2027?
3: I don't know. I'm trying to play a full season, man. I'm just trying to be healthy so I can play all 17 plus games. So I don't know what's going to happen at that time.
9: Do you think that you're there yet to play like a full season? Like, do you feel ready for all of that?
3: Almost definitely. I do. You know, so I feel good.
2: Well, even though you've only been able to play 19 games for the Browns, you're the longest tenured offensive player on the team. Does that feel strange to you at all?
3: Yeah, it was a lot of new faces walking in, so it was different, but I think you can take that wisdom and just kind of those experiences we've been going through and, you know, and try to put some positivity in all the young guys and the new guys, you know, and with those guys not really having those experiences that we had the last couple of years, you know, it's fresh minds and fresh opportunities. So I think those guys are coming out here competing. They don't really know what happened, but it's a new opportunity for us to be able to change that narrative.
5: So much time off last year to grow. You got married, you got agility, things are different. How are you a different person than you were the last time we saw you here playing football?
3: I think the biggest thing is, you know, I just kind of, I'm an introvert now, so I don't really get into all the outside stuff and noise like I used to. I used to be a social person back in the day, and kind of, you know, more open. But now I just kind of watching my surroundings and, you know, my moves and just kind of focus on the things that I need to focus on. And that's the one that, you know, I really got love for and people that support me.
6: Sean, about you being physically able to play a full season. Would you say you're at 100%? And, like, were you dealing with anything from the shoulder surgery back when you made those seven starts in 2024?
3: I can say that now I'm fully healthy, ready to go. This last year I was able to conquer that. And then I just say I haven't been 100% since that Tennessee game in 23.
4: Going back with Todd, I mean, what makes him unique in terms of the coaches you've worked with, just not just offensively, but specifically with quarterback? How does it quarterbacks?
3: I think what makes him unique is that he's worked with so many different guys. So it's not just a dual threat guy or a pocket passer, whatever, you know, you want to categorize, you know, the quarterback. I think he's just open to being able to relate to the players. And I think from my experience, what I've been around in the last couple of weeks is that I think being at Georgia, being at the college level, you kind of got to be, you know, more player-led because those guys are really looking up to it. But when you get to this level, he can relate to everyone. He can communicate with everyone. He can socialize with everyone. And I think that's been a plus for this locker room and team, especially the young guys.
10: Let's do Tony, Spencer, and then I think Kelsey got one in Daniel. And then last one from Jeff.
11: You can't turn back time, but given all you've been through, are you in a better place now than when you first arrived to Cleveland before the injury?
3: Of course. There was a lot going on. So, I'm in a way better space. And I've matured and mentally I'm in a great position. And again, like I'm in a great space. I'm happy. So I'm enjoying life.
12: Deshaun, we didn't get the chance to talk to you obviously last year, but we heard about some of your impact behind the scenes. Now you're in a direct competition with Shador, but just what's your relationship been like sort of with him from last year when you got here to now and now that you guys are out here?
3: I mean, it's been good. I think from the time he got drafted, the relationship and conversations has been growing, even during pre-draft. And I've known the Sanders family. I've known his brother all the way back when he was at SMU, when Coach Chad Morris, he was the coach there. I used to go out there and, you know, I used to hang out with the team, and his brother was one of the players. So, you know, man, his family got a good relationship, and, you know, we always just try to pull for each other. So, you know, we both have the opportunity to go out there and put out the best product for the team and let Monken and the organization choose who can go out there, and we're going to support each other.
13: Sean, you've been here through all those teams and been around the organization. How helpful has that been, not only learning the new offensive staff, but also getting a chance to be on the field?
3: It's been awesome. It's been great, especially being off the field for the last year and a half, 2 years. Anytime you get the opportunity to go out there and just compete and just cut it loose, it's been awesome. So, you know, I think the biggest thing for me is just going out there and just reacting, cutting it loose. Don't get too worried into making mistakes. That's part of the game. That's part of this period where we're in. So, again, I'm having fun. I'm enjoying the guys. I'm enjoying the locker room. I'm hanging out with the guys outside the building. It's been a good 9-10 weeks for sure.
5: Deshaun, do you feel like you are equipped because you have heard news and different things like that? Do you feel like you would be equipped to emotionally handle all these cheers that will probably be out there for Shador in the event that you're out there? They're starting. I mean, do you feel like you are up for whatever's going to come when you win this, or if you win the starting job?
3: Like I said, I can't control what the fans and how they, you know, approach me or approach any other person that walks out there. At the end of the day, when I step in between the lines, I got to lock in on the task at hand, and that's just winning and being successful. And so, you know, that's my mentality, is in between the lines, just block out the good or the bad, whatever comes with it, and just go out there and execute and play at a high level and try my best to win the game for us.
7: How satisfying would it be for you, Deshaun, if you could replicate that amazing 2020 season after everything you've been through?
3: I'm not trying to really replicate the 2020. I'm a different person, you know. I'm older, more wise. So I think at the same time, I know everyone wants to, you know, rewind the clock back, but we can't do that. So at the end of the day, I just got to focus on being the best product and being the best player I can for, you know, Deshaun Watson as a Cleveland Browner, as a Cleveland Brown player. So that's all I'm focused on.
6: Deshaun, last year at the owners' meeting, Jimmy Haslam was kind of talking about the struggles of the team. And he said, you know, the trade for you was a big swing and a miss. And he, you know, a couple months ago, he said maybe you shouldn't have used those comments exactly. But did you hear those comments? Did you have any reaction? And what is the, how would you describe the nature of the relationship with the organization, especially given how, you know, the past couple years hasn't gone how you or the team is expected?
3: I mean, the relationship is great. I mean, Ms. D, Jimmy, they were at my wedding. We talk all the time. He calls me whenever. You know, it happens and things like that. You know, one of my favorite baseball players that I've been watching is Bryce Harper. Sometimes he swings, but he stands back up and he gets an opportunity and he hits home run. So you never know what the opportunity might show up, and that's what I have right now.
6: Thank y'all.
3: Thanks a lot. Appreciate it.
0: All right, there you go. Deshaun Watson at the podium. We'll take a quick time out and reflect on all that he had to say. Coming up next, you'll listen to Cleveland Browns Daily. We're presented by Ballybet, official sports betting partner, your Cleveland Browns. 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
2: So we had Shedeur Sanders at the podium. We had Deshaun Watson at the podium. Both of those podiums were presented by Vivid Seats, Purchase Official Fan Experience Package Day for the Ultimate Game Day. This is the first time that Deshaun Watson has spoken publicly in front of the media since the game week before he got hurt. That's week 7, I think you said before we went to that audio. So that's a long time. That's 18 months, more than that, since he's spoken. I thought something that really jumped out to me, and I know that you've talked to him and you talked to him one-on-one right before he went to his podium session, but I thought it was interesting that he said this is the first time that he's felt 100% since before the Tennessee game in 2023.
3: Yeah, so it has been quite some time for Deshaun Watson. Shoot. And I think more importantly even than that, I mean, that's physically. I think this is the best that he's felt mentally since 2020. He's in a very good place right now. I think he's learned a lot about patience. I think he's learned a lot about just understanding that there are ups and downs and trials and tribulations, and that at some point you have to just decide what's important to you and then pursue that to the best of your ability. And I think he's in a place where that's what he's doing now. And we'll see. Listen, it is a hard position to play. Even if he'd been healthy and played for the last 6 years, it's a hard position to play. And so I think, you know, for what he's trying to do, there certainly are some challenges. But he's in a good place physically, as I've said all along. Physically, he looks great. Like, if you were to come out here and watch him just throw the ball,
2: yeah,
3: it's exploding off his hand. Tight spiral for the most part.
2: Yep.
3: Good accuracy, again, better on air and 7-on-7, and that is not how football is played, as I've said. That's what we don't know yet. What does it look like when we're playing football? But from a talent standpoint, you know, you understand why he was Deshaun Watson. This is still Deshaun Watson. But I think that, you know, had he been lights out at this point through this whole process, I think he's probably your starter now. And the fact that he's not tells you that it hasn't been as consistent as you would like, and that Shedeur Sanders has given himself, through his play, an opportunity to be in this competition. I will say, I thought that Deshaun sounded very confident, very mature. And even in my talks with him, you know what? I did an interview, and I don't know when we're playing that, but I, you know, was like, this is the first time he and I have talked on camera.
2: Yeah, right.
3: Since 2024. Obviously, we have talked, you know, many times in between. But there does just seem to be a piece about him that was not present before. And we all know why, and the ramifications, the human analytics of, you know, this isn't Madden. Like, when you go through something where you've been beloved your entire life and now you are the villain, it's hard on people.
2: Yeah.
3: I think it's very hard. And, you know, we've had examples in our society of people who have gone that path and then have their redemption arc and end up being, you know, cheered and beloved, and, you know, certainly in golf, Tiger Woods.
2: Tiger's the example, yeah.
3: You hope for Deshaun that he can have that. Now, golf is a different game. You're not getting hit. Mm-mm. The ball's not moving, which presents its own challenges. But hopefully,
2: the mental toughness, though, is similar.
3: That you need to have, absolutely. And we'll see if he's able to do that. The great B. Lynch. Let's go,
2: great
3: baby.
2: B. Lynch.
3: There he is.
2: I haven't seen him in a minute walking through.
3: We need to get him in here. We need to talk with B.
2: Maybe
3: Lynch.
2: Tomorrow we can get a chat.
3: Yeah, we need some real talking with him.
2: There was a, Laurinaitis used to say this to me, and he was the first person I heard say it, and I parrot it all the time, but it's just an interesting way to look at life. It's what's your why, right?
3: Mm-hmm.
2: What's your why? So Deshaun Watson does not need to continue playing professional football for a livelihood. He's good.
3: He is good.
2: He is compensated. He and generations of Watsons that follow are set. There is no scenario where he has to be here doing this. There's no scenario where he could have pushed in the chips on his tenure at the Cleveland Browns, and he could have said, you know what, I'm going to get to my contract. It'll be done at the end of next year. I'll be a free agent. We reworked the deal, and it'll be done at the end of next year. And I'm going to go to a position where I can get a fresh start, clean slate, all of it. I'm going to get rid of all of the bad mojo that followed me in Cleveland, of my own doing and of others, and bad luck and all of it. I'm done. I'll see you on down the road. I'll see you in 2027.
3: Yep.
2: Would have been very easy to do that. Be very easy to do that. And there were times, I'll be candid with you guys, there were times a year ago at this time where I thought that's how this was going to go. That I didn't think he'd ever play again, and that not here, and that he would play somewhere else, maybe they would get that second chance somewhere else. But I think one thing that, whatever you think about him, the amount of work that he has put in to get himself, he had two Achilles surgeries.
3: Two.
2: Shoulders. Two. I mean, just all of these things, but two Achilles surgeries the last time out. And the amount of work that he's put in to put himself in position to play football here again is noteworthy on its own merit.
3: Yep.
2: To play here again, though, is also noteworthy.
3: For sure.
2: Because he could have just done all of that, kind of got himself completely good. He's completely good now, but got himself completely good, and then applied his wares somewhere else in 2027. Someone had given him a shot. The talent's the talent, and someone would have given him a shot to do it. But he worked doggedly to try to play here again.
3: Yeah.
2: And I think there's, whatever you think of him, there is something to that in terms of the stick-to-itiveness, in terms of the what's his why. His why is he wants to prove to himself, it seems like, more than anyone else, and prove to the people around him that he can once again be the quarterback that he was. He even said in the press conference, he said, it's not so much about 2020. I'm a different player than I was in 2020. And he is. It's 6 years ago. It's multiple major catastrophic surgeries from then to now. It's off-field stuff that was very real that he had to contend with. He's at 6 years of life for any one of us can feel like an eternity. But for him, my God, so much has changed. It's been very easy to just say, I'll see you in 27, and he didn't. He wanted to fight for this job, and we'll see if he ends up winning it. Who knows how that'll all shake out. But at the very least, I think from his perspective and listening to his press conference, he can sleep well at night knowing that he put it all on the table to try to be the starting quarterback here despite all of it.
3: Absolutely. And that's why, you know, we'll see if that can be the redemption story. I mean, there's no doubt the work that he's put in. You're exactly right. He had 230 million reasons to just be like, whatever, I've had a good life.
2: I'm good.
3: But he doesn't want to. And I think, like you said, he's learned a lot about himself, what's important to him, and what he wants to be and accomplish, and what he wants to be as a starting quarterback for the Cleveland Browns. Can he perform at the level necessary to do it? You know, because he's got competition in Shedeur Sanders, who's got a ton of talent, which we have talked about ad nauseum. Go back to the pre-draft stuff. We know the talent's there. Can he do it? So it's good. It is fascinating on a human interest side of it. We've had a front row seat to one of the more, you know, certainly intense, polarizing, all of that situations we've ever seen in the NFL.
2: Buddy, if you want to go back to if you want to go all the way back to acquisition, courtship.
3: Yeah. Oh, I remember.
2: I mean, it's a 30 for 30.
3: Yes.
2: The whole, all of it. I mean, it's been a long, long voyage.
3: Yes, and even the surreal nature of finding out the suspension, and then it goes to a federal judge and who makes a ruling, and then there's the other, and just all of it.
2: You literally, you and I did a show where we said you just might not like salmon.
3: That's right.
2: And then next thing you know, salmon's great.
3: Well, apparently salmon is good.
2: Salmon's good.
3: Salmon's good. Guaranteed good.
2: All of that happened. Yeah, I, you know, I was going back to, I was trying to think of, like, you know, his level of play the last time we saw him healthy. And you really have to go back to 2023. Those are his words, was the last time that he felt healthy was in 2023. So it's hard to even go back on any of this because it feels like in many ways another lifetime ago. But that was the Tennessee game. That's week 3. Of 2023 was the Tennessee game. And then remember, he gets hurt in that. We didn't realize the severity of how much he got hurt. He missed 2 weeks. Then he came back for like 6 snaps or whatever against Indy in a game we won. That's Miles jumping. Think about how long this ago. That's, yeah, Miles jumping over and blocking the kick and getting that win. But the last time he said he felt 100% healthy was a game against Tennessee here, week 3 of 2023. He went 27-33 for 289, yeah, and 2 touchdowns.
4: Yeah, which was...
2: It was the last time. The last time he played was against Baltimore, a game we won, 33-31. He was 20-34, 213, a touchdown and a pick in that game. The week before, we had beat Arizona.
4: Wasn't he like 14-14 in the second half?
2: He was, yeah. He went nuts in the second half. The week before, he went 19-30, 219, 2 touchdowns, no picks, and a 27-0 win against Arizona. So that's the last time we've seen him play. Was that long? That's the last time he felt healthy, I should say. He played in 2024, but just never felt healthy were his kind of his words on that. The 24 season, he had 7 starts that year, and he went down in the loss to Cincinnati. But in that game, he was 15-17, 128 yards, no touchdowns, no picks. Week before, he was 16-23 against Philly in a loss, 168 yards, no touchdowns, no picks. So that's the last time we've seen him play.
4: Yeah.
3: It's been a long time. And I respect his resolve and his commitment. You know, it wasn't just one Achilles. He then re-tore it,
2: yeah,
3: twice. So we'll see. I think that, you know, listen, if he can recapture, if he can be 80% of what he used to be or 80% plus,
2: yeah,
3: he's going to win the job. If he can't, he might not win the job, and Shador, yeah, will win the job. And you'll see how he can develop and grow here with Todd Monken. But it's a fascinating story just from, in some ways, the seeming improbability of it ever being real, that, yeah, he would be out there in a Browns uniform competing to be the starting quarterback. Like, a year ago seemed very unlikely. Now, he says from internal conversations he knew he would get a shot. But I believe that is after the acquisition of Todd Monken as the head coach. That's what it feels like to me. But he's in a good headspace. He's worked really, really hard. He's learned a lot about himself. He's learned a lot about what's important to him in this life. And what he wants to do right now is go out and be the starting quarterback of the Cleveland Browns. And we'll find out if he's able to do that.
2: Here's the thing that is, just to piggyback on what you said there at the end, he's been given the opportunity to do it. With, I think, this clean slate with Todd, and I, yes, asked Andrew about that last week, that was kind of like, okay, same operation, same organization, some familiar faces, although not many, but a completely clean slate offensively for me.
3: Yep.
2: And now what can I do with this? And I think it was a shot of adrenaline for him a little bit to kind of have that. All right, Mr. Siciliano going to join us? Or no, what do you got, Gibby? I'm sorry.
5: Well, Mr. Siciliano will join us, but next... Mr. Watson did sit down with Mr. Zagura, and we've turned that around.
2: All right, very good. 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
6: Very happy now to be joined by Browns quarterback Deshaun Watson. And Deshaun, first time that we've gotten to talk in a while, certainly on camera. What has this whole journey been like to get back to just doing what you love to do, playing football?
7: It's been a long process, but it's been good for me. Been able to learn a lot about myself, learn a lot about the people that, you know, I can, you know, lean on for support cast, and just really just test how, you know, much strength and patience and just grit I have just to get back to, you know, being back on the field with the guys.
6: What's one of the biggest things you learned about yourself?
7: Just patience. Patience is key. So just being able to be patient, don't rush anything, stay neutral, and just keep taking it one day at a time.
6: So you put that grind in to get your body right, get back out here. You've been out here now, gotten a new coaching staff with Todd Monken. How's that been for you and in this offense so far?
7: It's been good. They out here, they're coaching us hard, making sure that we learn in the system, throwing a lot at us, seeing how much we can handle, you know, while we're on the field and be able to process at a fast level. And we've been doing a heck of a job. So I'm excited about that, and I just want to keep growing with them.
6: When's the last time you were in a situation where you were getting the reps one day and then not getting them the next day, if ever?
7: Probably my rookie year. So okay. I feel like every 5 years I probably had that, you know, my freshman year in high school, freshman year in college, and then my rookie year. So now, it's been good, man. I've been able to learn and really just enjoy it and take advantage of my opportunity.
6: So today was your day out there. How did it go with you in that first team offense?
7: It went well. You know, we've been able to capitalize certain situations we want to, you know, work on and make sure that we see the right looks that we wanted, and I think we did a good job of, you know, seeing those, and the defense did a good job of, you know, making sure and making it hard for us.
6: Well, one of the guys that it seems like there's good chemistry with already is Denzel Boston. It kind of feels like if he's out there one-on-one,
7: yeah,
6: let him go make a play, and that's what he did second play practice today, got it up there to him. How has he kind of come along as a rookie? And really, you got all these young receivers that it seems like you're building some good chemistry with.
7: Yeah, they all are doing a heck of a job of being able to just stay present and not get too overwhelmed. They're studying, working out hard, asking questions, and when they go out there, they're playing fast and free. So that's what you love to see in young guys is, you know, not being hesitant and just being out there and let everybody

0: everything just kind of flowed naturally.
1: Hey, back in the day, you had a big receiver out there in Clemson. What's it like having another big guy out there for you?
0: Oh, man, they're very similar guys. Big play guys that can run, very good deep. And, I mean, Boston's, he's been doing a heck of a job, and he's just going to keep growing and getting better.
1: 7-on-7 period felt like you guys really got into a nice rhythm offensively. What were you seeing in that period, and how'd you kind of get it real dialed in?
0: The key in that drill is just being able to see completions, being able to let the receivers get to their spots, find spaces. If it's man, get open. If it's space, a zone coverage, you want to find that depth and space. And I just make sure that I put the ball in the right position, in the right place. So I think we're doing a heck of a job of doing that and letting receivers kind of fill it out.
1: From you, through your eyes, what is Todd Monken allowing you to do in this offense? What is it that you like about it? You've talked about it. You're comfortable in it. Right. What is it that you like about it?
0: I think he's just giving just the reins to the quarterback. You know, he puts a lot. He gives you a lot at the plate walking up to the line of scrimmage, and then he gives you a lot of responsibility to be able to check and get to the right play or get to a play that, you know, he maybe not even thinking about. So, you know, he puts it in the quarterback hands, and, you know, we got to take full advantage and responsibility for it.
1: As you've gone through this journey, and you kind of, like I said, this is the first time we've talked, I think, on camera probably in 2 years. What's something you just want the Browns fans to know about what you've been through and what you hope to be able to come and bring to this team, bring to this organization now that you're back doing what you like to do, and that's playing football?
0: Just win, really. Just give me the opportunity to show who I really am. I don't think I had an opportunity to do that since I came in. A lot of noise and things going on outside and on the field, you know, with the injuries. But, you know, first time being fully healthy since 2023, and, you know, I had the opportunity to show that. So that's pretty much it. You know, nothing more to it.
1: Deshaun, well, it's good to see you back out
0: thank
1: here,
0: you.
1: Man. Keep rolling, and looking
0: that.
1: Forward to seeing you. When we actually start playing some football games.
0: Most definitely.
1: All right, thank you so much.
0: Thank you, boss.
1: All right, you got it.
2: Thank you, boss. There you go. I like that. 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

0: right, welcome back. Your Browns play-by-play voice, the great Andrew Siciliano, joins us here in studio as well.
1: Hi, friends.
0: I guess we've kind of given our thoughts on the practice. What did you think of what you saw out there today?
2: I think yesterday's practice was better. Do we all agree? I didn't hear what you said. Is that kind of in line with your observations?
0: It is. We kind of the consensus was just the juice wasn't quite there the way that it was. We don't know if it was the heat, the humidity. It was hot.
2: It was hot. Yes.
0: Humidity was big.
2: This feels like mid-August.
0: Yeah.
2: But I don't know if you guys were able to tell when Deshaun was out there doing his presser under the tent. It started coming down. Heavens opened up a little bit. I mean, not we all got soaked.
0: Yeah.
2: But people got wet. So, I mean, it is... I mean, there's a heat advisory for a reason. Yesterday's practice was better. I thought the Denzel Boston shot down the sideline was another sign of things to come.
0: Yeah.
2: That guy's a weapon. He is going to make some wild plays. Got to get him the football consistently, and they did early. But, yeah, yesterday's practice, I think it's fair to say, if Todd Monken had a voice to answer questions, he would probably say yesterday's was better.
0: Yeah, and yesterday had procedural stuff, too. We had missed snaps.
2: Yeah, absolutely.
0: We had some false starts. Like, we haven't had... Neither one of these have been particularly clean offensively.
3: No, but we've had some highlight plays. And the reality is, in the NFL, if you can hit some of those big plays down the field, it makes up for a heck of a lot of other things. And that's something that we have lacked significantly lately here with the Cleveland Browns.
2: You know, there were some other... You know, there's a little swing where Deshaun got it out quickly to Dylan Sampson, hit him perfectly in stride, a little orbit swing where he had two blockers out in front of him and he busted loose. Now,
3: yeah.
2: I mean, no one's tackling here, but there were moments where some of the quick game stuff I thought looked good. Some of the run game, you can't tell anything with the run game.
3: That's
2: now,
3: what's so hard about
2: there
3: these
2: looked
3: things.
2: Like there were some spaces and guys were moving in the right direction. You know, I spoke to Elgton Jenkins afterwards. He thinks that because I said, can you really tell anything with the O-line? It's like, it's about the communication, rather. And he thinks they're communicating well and that the offensive line is actually really coming together well. But, yeah, you're not going to really know anything until they put on pads. And they're not in shorts. Right now they're in shorts.
3: Yep.
2: And today was hot as Hades out there.
0: And typically when it's in shorts and you're not tackling and you don't have that type of contact, the offense should really sing. And it should sing a little bit more when you're without, you know, if you're in a three safety set, you're talking about five starters.
3: That aren't out there.
0: Yeah.
3: But the crazy thing is you look at the tracker and it's like we completed 80% of the passes today. It just didn't feel like that watching it.
2: You're poking the bear there.
3: I'm not trying to poke any bear.
0: Yesterday didn't feel like it did, like it was like that either. That it, but
3: maybe our eyes are bad.
0: I don't know. Yeah, I just think you can. I don't know. You just know when it looks right offensively, and there were some moments you mentioned. By the way, and this is all spring. We've been talking about this all spring. Denzel Boston has really been a bright, shining light for a month and a half.
2: He is a dude.
0: Yes, he is.
3: Yes.
2: I spoke to Shador afterwards, and that'll air sometime on ClevelandBrowns.com or the best podcast available. And he lit up when I said, how do those two rookie wide receivers look? You know, I mean, they look the part. Both of them look the part, especially Denzel Boston. You know, KC's making plays in space every day. Denzel Boston makes a couple of wows every day.
3: Yeah, and Bond has been
2: like
3: playing well.
2: Boston
3: we got some
2: dudes.
3: Young guys that are moving. And whoever ends up being the trigger man, they're going to have some stuff to work with, I think. And what Todd Monken does well is get receivers open in terms of the way that he schemes things up, the way that, you know, the kind of guys that he likes to work with. One of the reasons Casey Concepcion, great separation creator. So we'll see. I mean, we had Mike Bajakian, the quarterback coach, in here, and one of the reasons he was so excited to work with Monken, he's like, this guy understands the passing game, and he understands you get him good receivers, you are going to have productive offense.
2: He is a former college quarterback. Has anyone dug up his college quarterbacking tape? I have not gone down that YouTube rabbit hole yet, but
3: no,
2: that,
3: you should.
2: That should be... Young Gabriel! That's going to be... I'm gonna help. We're going to find that.
0: I think when Dr. J comes back, then you can do a Young Gabriel.
4: Not, what's up?
2: He's one of the directional Illinois schools, wherever Todd Monken was quarterback. We got to find that tape. It's got to be VHS, Betamax, three quarters.
0: Got to be out there somewhere.
2: It's got to be
0: probably
2: somewhere.
0: Three quarter, don't you think?
2: Yeah.
0: It's got to be the old three quarter. I mean, that's...
2: I got my...
0: that ain't even DVC Pro, brother.
2: I got a three quarter tape in my house of my...
4: He went to Knox College.
2: Knox College. Thank you. Okay.
0: Boy, what do you think the odds of there being tape of that?
3: Zero.
0: I think so, too.
2: I think it's very, I want to see Todd Monken play quarterback.
0: Yeah.
2: I do think it matters, by the way, and Deshaun kind of alluded to that as well. You know, you got a guy that's worked with a lot of, we've talked about this ad nauseum, obviously. Everyone from Lamar Jackson to Brandon Weeden, who couldn't be more different.
0: Oh, yeah.
2: Right?
0: Yes.
2: So, you know what? That matters. Hold on. Gibby's got a look on his face.
4: Here we go.
2: You find any?
4: Played 21 games, 9 starts, a record of 5-4.
2: He put up some big numbers.
4: His final year, he completed 61% of his passes for 2,400 yards, 23 touchdowns, and 11 picks.
2: Okay. That's better than 2-1. We got to find the tape.
0: What year is that? Like
4: 1988.
0: 88?
4: It was the Knox. Did I see that old squash? Swash? What was that college that...
2: Listen, last year, I showed Dylan Gabriel a picture of
4: old Siwash?
2: Then quarterback coach Bill Musgrave in an Oregon uniform.
0: Oh, yeah.
3: Oh, yeah, sure.
0: Well, yeah.
2: And Dylan loved that. And he said, can I get that photo? Gave him that photo. It would be a hit for this quarterback room if we could get Todd Monken film.
0: Knox College, they're the Prairie Fire.
3: Like it.
0: They still have a football team that's ready to roll. I tell you what, I think we ought to do here, kids.
3: I'm going to look.
0: I think we should get some gear.
2: Yeah.
3: The Prairie Fire.
0: Some Knox Prairie. They're gorgeous. It's purple and gold are the colors, and kind of giving you some LSU vibes.
2: I'm going to find some. I'm going to find the tape.
0: Let's see what they got from a lightweight quarter zip. That's where we like to thrive.
2: You're looking for the gear. I'm looking for the tape.
4: By the way, I know people are talking about Brian Kelly, who is out of practice today.
2: Yeah.
4: Mm-hmm. The connection, originally I thought it was a MAC connection. It's still a school in Michigan, Grand Valley State.
0: There you go. That's a bad job out of me.
4: Brian Kelly was BC, and Monk was a coach.
0: And I think, did Kelly end up being the head coach there too?
4: Yeah.
0: Yeah, and they won. They were like national championship.
4: They were a power.
0: They really were. That's a bad job out of me.
3: So I have Knox College footage going back to 2021, but the fact that it's in here makes me think that it would be
0: might exist.
3: It might exist.
2: Well,
3: somewhere in our archives.
2: So we're talking.
0: You got a number for me? What number did you wear at Knox College? Can you find that?
4: 11.
0: All right. I got a quarter zip here that I can customize. Knox Prairie Fire. We can get it in 11.
4: Prairie Fire.
0: Don't we have to buy that and expense it? Don't we have to?
4: Sure.
3: I mean, it feels appropriate.
2: What are the
4: colors? I love it. I love expensive.
0: Purple
4: things.
0: And, I mean.
5: Not bad.
0: Yeah, no.
2: Are you doing this to try to, you know, smooch and walk in there and go?
0: I don't need to. He embraced me. He loved us.
4: I'm not suggesting.
0: No, I'm doing it because I do things like this just for the look on his face.
2: Got it.
0: Of excitement, which I think would be, you'd be able to feel it. Of us in a quarter zip that said Knox College Prairie Fire number 11. I think he would be thrilled to see that.
2: Do they make it in child sizes?
0: Bootsy looked great in one. I can get you look at this. We can do it right there.
5: Small. What's the 11?
3: That's his number.
5: Oh, that was his number. My fault. Okay.
0: Yeah, we'll customize him.
3: I love it.
4: I mean, you could just give me a t-shirt and I'd wear it. That's fine.
0: I mean, it's $60, Gibby. I'm happy to do it.
2: I'll chip in.
4: I'm in.
2: Do it.
5: Oh, yeah.
2: Yeah.
0: Real nice. Is that real nice?
4: Someone needs a kid nice size. White. Someone a nice needs a fat white. Size.
3: That kind of looks like what Kwesi was wearing when he first became the GM at the Combine, low those many years ago.
0: It's just, you brought up Kwesi. You and I are going to write, the three of us are going to write a book. Or do like a podcast series, because when I think of Kwesi, I think of the car across the park.
3: How could you not?
0: For 4 years, and nobody knew whose it was.
2: Wait, he kept a car here for 4 years.
4: Is that a conversation?
0: I don't know if that's on air or not. We'll tell you all about it.
2: The battery must have died
0: at 4:53. We'll tell you all about it.
2: Okay,
0: and it's a scene, man. It's an absolute scene.
2: Let me say this. I know you guys commented on Deshaun. I know you spoke to Deshaun. Nathan, I'm not trying to in any way. We're not talking about the past. We're talking about moving forward. I thought it was, and there's no medals for this. He does not get a bouquet of flowers or an award, but I do think it is worth noting that my humble opinion, this is the best I've heard him on the podium since he got there in terms of modesty.
0: He's in a good headspace.
2: Good mental space.
0: Yeah. Yeah.
2: Looking forward, not looking back, and not doing so in a I'm not going to talk about that way, but like in a way where you actually thought he meant it, right?
0: Yeah. Yeah.
2: I think
0: he did.
2: He did mean it. Yeah. I thought he gave really, really good answers. Now, how does that translate to the football field? I don't know. I have no clue. But, you know, he understandably, when he first got here, there were things he couldn't say. At times, it was very awkward. He seemed human here, and I thought he was great.
0: I say this, I use this a lot to my boys, and I think this is something that's so cool about sports. And it really is a microcosm for life. You can do all the right things. You can put in all the work. Mm-hmm. You can spend all the hours, and it still might not be enough.
2: Yeah.
0: And that's a lesson that happens in sports. You can do everything. Do all the rehab. You get all the shots up. You can do all of it. And it still might not be enough.
2: There's another team.
0: It might happen. But the reality is that at least if you do those things, you can sleep well at night.
2: Yep.
0: And you can say, I gave my best.
2: Yep.
0: And then if you got to pivot, because that's life. Life is about pivots. But at least it allows you to say, I did my best. I put my best foot forward. And I think that's what he's doing here is...
3: Controlling
0: what he can control. He worked his tail off to get in a position to where he could compete for this job. He is able to sleep well at night knowing I gave everything I could to try to compete for this job. Is my talent what it was still? Who knows? At times it looks like it. The throw he made to Casey Concepcion on the out looked like him from 2020. The throw he made yesterday to Wallace was, that's the best throw that I've seen out here in 2 months was that one, where it goes right through the fingertips and is right on the money. So at least he can do that, and he can sleep well at night knowing that I did everything I could to get back and try to compete for this job, and he's putting his best foot forward. Can he do it?
2: I don't know.
0: We'll find out.
2: We'll find out. There's no deflection, I guess, in anything he said. None.
0: And that goes to what I'm saying, though. I think he is probably for the first time since he's been a Cleveland Brown, and probably for the first time before the last year in Houston and all of that, he is at peace with where he is physically and where he is mentally. And you think about how long that's been. Is that 2020?
2: He led 19? The league in passing in 2020.
0: 2020. Because 21 he doesn't play.
2: Mm-hmm.
0: Yep. So it's 2020.
3: Yeah.
2: It's a long time.
0: That's COVID, dude.
2: Correct.
0: That's forever.
3: Yes. Playing a very difficult position in the hardest, most demanding game that there is.
0: Yeah.
3: It is. Yeah, it's wild. By the way, I have not noticed this before, but where in the world is this picture of you on here?
2: Talking about me?
0: Where? I need glasses.
2: Oh, yeah. I'll tell you where that's from. That's a new one. I didn't know that was going to see the light of day.
3: Me neither, but okay, I'm glad that it did.
0: I like
2: that
0: a lot.
2: That was
3: now we got Munkin up here distracted right now.
2: Wow, all right, we got visual.
0: Oh my God, he's in a bike helmet.
3: Look at him.
0: There he is.
4: We found more, the G-Man.
2: G-Man, undefeated.
3: Yeah, Gabriel, when you finish.
2: Yeah, do we have video?
3: When you finish this, throw that picture up there.
2: Okay. That's good. The answer.
0: G-Man's taking requests.
3: Yeah.
2: For this helmet picture is... that's when the day after, so the Friday of the draft, Spencer Fano's coming in, Casey Concepcion's coming in, and I interviewed them in the field house, and they were doing their photos. Matt Starkey, our great photographer here, was taking photos of those two rookies with the helmets, and after we got done and we were breaking down the set, Starkey's like, sit down. I'm like, what do you mean? He's like, sit down. I'm like, here, we'll do some pictures. And so he handed me the helmet, and he took those photos, and I did not think they were going to see the light of day.
3: Look at this guy.
0: Look at this.
3: Looks great.
2: Look at that. Look at that.
4: By the way, he played baseball and football.
2: Athlete. Feathery.
3: Hashtag athlete. But he's got a nice jumper, too.
2: That is glorious.
0: That's great.
3: That is good.
2: And the kind of semi-intentional cool where the knot's going.
3: Yeah, right. Not quite there.
2: All the way up. Yep.
3: That's a Russell Athletic on the Southern Miss at the time.
0: This picture of you that we have, if you're watching on the YouTube, very much reminds me of like a 90s NBC sitcom promo.
3: Yes.
0: Yes. Right?
3: Yeah.
0: Almost like maybe you're the substitute teacher that ends up being the permanent teacher, and you got to wrangle some rambunctious kids.
2: Guys, we're going to watch a movie today.
3: And you're going to get them into football.
0: This guy, we're going to get you into football? Doesn't that look like that? It looks like that to me.
3: We need a song for that.
0: Doesn't it?
3: Yeah,
0: so
3: we
0: good?
3: Need like a nice little synthed up
0: one
3: song.
0: Of those growing pains songs exactly. Or something like that.
2: I did not though know those got into the archive.
3: How was that found?
0: It looks great.
2: Good job, Gabriel.
3: Oh, man. It also looks a little bit like a like a senior photo shoot.
0: A little bit of that.
2: It does.
0: Yeah. A little bit of that.
2: Do I need a yearbook
3: from caption? Yeah, yearbook shoot 1998. Yeah. We need...
4: Stay cool, need, pony boy.
3: We need some like a teal lasery background behind that.
2: Like laser cats?
3: Yeah, that would be really... Yeah. That would be something. Young Gabriel's doing some work.
0: He really is.
2: I think he's going to pull it up.
4: I thought like we'd be out of gas. I think we found a second.
0: We're all good. We're all good. We're thriving.
3: Look at the look on young Gabriel's face means that he's about to deliver something great. He is really.
0: He's really working. I could.
3: Well, now that I've seen that, it's a whole photo shoot. I can see on his computer.
2: Oh, yeah.
3: Oh, yeah.
2: Oh, my God.
0: Come on. That is.
3: Come on.
0: That is. The football coach has died. You have been brought in.
3: Yes.
0: You have been brought in to wrangle these rambunctious teenagers.
3: This is incredible.
0: That's exactly.
3: Bravo.
0: Yeah. I, for some reason, like the theme song to Full House is in my head.
3: Yeah. Oh, yeah.
0: It's ready.
3: Yeah. What's the what show was the Everybody whatever happened to the na na na na na?
0: Oh, that's the one with
4: Urkel.
0: Urkel's in that one.
4: Yeah.
0: I don't know that show, but I.
2: What was the Urkel show?
0: We are so dating ourselves.
3: Okay. Who cares? Who cares? I don't care at all.
0: Dropping Full House.
3: Yeah, Full House.
0: Family
3: Full
0: House. Ties.
3: Come on.
0: All right. Well, we'll do this again tomorrow if they allow us. Thanks for listening, everybody. Cleveland Browns. Lots to like about him. Cleveland Browns, really presented by BallyBet, official sports betting partner of Cleveland Browns. Please bet responsibly.
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11: Christine Lisi, breaking news. The Chiefs adding 2 years to quarterback Patrick Mahomes' contract in a reworked deal that ties him to Kansas City through 2033 at a value of $504 million, making it the first NFL contract valued at over $500 million. The Big Apple in the spotlight again tonight with the Knicks hosting the Spurs in Game 4 of the NBA Finals from Madison Square Garden, 7:30 Eastern ESPN Radio, 8:30 Eastern on ABC. Much discussion about the shove by San Antonio's Victor Wembanyama of New York's Jalen Brunson in Game 3. Retaliation by the Knicks, not likely, but

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13: I'm Christine Lisi. Breaking news, a three-time Super Bowl champion has the first NFL deal valued at over $500 million. The Chiefs adding 2 years to quarterback Patrick Mahomes' contract in a reworked deal that ties him to Kansas City through 2033 at a value of $504 million. It is the third time in 6 years the sides have reset the QB market. The road team, a perfect 3-0 in the NBA Finals so far. Spurs hope that trend continues when they visit the Knicks in Game 4 tonight, 7:30 Eastern ESPN Radio, 8:30 Eastern on ABC. San Antonio. Antonio's feeling pretty good about its chances despite its 2-1 deficit, believes Basketball Hall of Famer and former Knicks star Carmelo Anthony.
14: Even though they dropped 2 at home against the Knicks first 2 games, they still feel like they're going to win this series. And when you have that confidence as the team with Wimby at the helm, that approach coming to the in Game 4 is totally different. There's no pressure on them. They really feel like they can win this game.

0: He is Harry Douglas. I'm Freddie Coleman. 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Like I mentioned, we lead you up to coverage of Game 4 of the NBA Finals. You get an extra half an hour of us right up till 7:30 Eastern Time. Game 4 at the world's most famous arena. That is Madison Square Garden. The New York Knicks up 2-1 in their series against the San Antonio Spurs, but the Spurs are able to win Game 3 to force this pressurized situation involving both of these teams, trying to make a Game 4 either 2-2 for the Spurs or a stranglehold favorite of the Knicks up 3-1. Who is going to win tonight and why? Who do you believe is going to find a way to win this Game 4? Let's hear from you at 888-729-3776. Mark in the 518, meaning upstate New York. Mark, who wins Game 4 tonight and why, my friend?
1: Hey, gentlemen, I appreciate you taking my call. I think the Knicks can win. Let's play some defense. And if number 8's not refereeing, they have a better shot of winning because he let the Spurs beat the heck out of Jalen Brunson. I'll let you guys know. I love you guys.
0: Thank you, Mark.
2: Who is number 8 as a referee that he's talking about?
0: It wasn't Tony Brothers. That was Game 2.
2: Because I don't know the numbers.
0: Yeah, I try not to know numbers of referees. I make it a point. I don't want to know the referees that personally. If I know referees'
3: Mark
0: numbers.
3: Mark Davis.
0: Who was it?
3: Mark Davis.
2: Oh, that's Mark Davis.
0: I like Mark Davis. So
2: though.
0: Do I. Mark Davis is fine. Yeah. In Game 3, he was better than Tony Brothers in Game 2 because I thought Tony Brothers and that crew, they let them foul. They didn't let them play. They let them foul and get away with that.
2: Agreed.
0: Yeah. Although Tony Brothers is going to run for mayor of Richmond, Virginia when he retires the NBA. Do not mess with that guy in charge of the law in Richmond, Virginia when he wins the mayorship in about another year or two. You've been warned. Andrew in Westchester, New York. Andrew, Knicks winning Game 4 tonight or the Spurs win Game 4 tonight? Who you taking and why?
4: Obviously, New York all day. Avid Knicks fan. Been a Knicks fan my whole life. Freddie and Harry, thanks for picking up. I'm sorry, Harry, about your Hawks, man. We had to do it to you guys. But, yeah, I got the Knicks in 5, maybe in 6. What are you guys thinking?
0: Well, you had Spurs in 7. I had Knicks in 6. So I know we're both are not backing off of that.
2: No, I'm staying with my Spurs in 7, but... I'm not going to say who I'm picking tonight, but I'm going to save it for later, Freddie Coleman.
0: Yes, you
2: I do believe the Spurs, when it's all said and done, they're going to win this NBA championship in 7 games, and it's going to launch the start of Victor Wembanyama of the many championships that he will get throughout his career.
0: But there will be a championship decided this weekend in the UFL, the 2026 United Bowl. That's going to be played between the D.C. Defenders, who won the UFL championship last year, and the Louisville Kings. Title game will take place at Audi Field in Washington, D.C., Saturday, June 13th at 3 o'clock Eastern Time. Let's bring in the quarterback of the D.C. Defenders. His name is Jason Bean, who's been terrific for this football team and about to go against his former team. Jason, you were traded from the Louisville Kings to the D.C. Defenders in April. What is it like that you've gone through the season with this team and now you're about to face the team that traded you to the team that's trying to win a championship again?
5: You know, it's the type of story that they make in movies. You know, it's a crazy deal. You know, but I've tried to enjoy it as much as I can. You know, I'm very excited to have this opportunity to be, you know, playing against this team. And, you know, I'm very excited to, you know, get out there again with my boys on the D.C. squad. And, yeah, it'll be a fun one this Saturday.
2: Your offensive coordinator, Coach Kice, how easy has he made things for you so you can catch up to speed to where you're playing comfortable out there on the football field?
5: You know, it's been interesting. You know, I've never been in a situation to where, you know, I've been traded or, you know, switched teams in the middle of a season like this. But, you know, they've been awesome. You know, him and Coach Harris and, you know, just all the coaches and even the players, too. You know, they've made it a very smooth transition. And, you know, I'm very excited to be a part of this team. And, you know, just the way they run the organization is top notch. And, you know, I couldn't ask to be a part of a better squad.
0: The knock on you is inconsistency, but you've been able to figure that out with the D.C. Defenders. How are you able to figure out and find your consistency, Jason?
5: Just believing and trusting what the coaches tell me and coach me every day on, you know, watching the film, you know, learning from the mistakes that I made in the past. And, you know, also trusting my teammates, you know, that they're really exceptional players, you know, too, you know, so I also know that I don't have to do everything on my own. You know, I can just facilitate the ball and get it to where it needs to go.
2: when you look at the Louisville Kings, no one knows better than you because you were actually on that roster and started a few games to start the year off. But their defense, Cam Gill, he led the UFL in sacking the quarterback with 10 double digits. When you look at their defense, what is the number one thing you have to make sure you guys share up on offense?
5: Yeah, you know, I think, you know, what they do on the back end is pretty basic. You know, I think the strength of their defense, you know, is their front seven. You know, they got a really good D-line, and their linebackers, you know, fit really well in, you know, the run game and, you know, in the pass game, too, whenever they're bringing pressures and stuff. You know, so just making sure that we're sound in our protection, you know, making sure everybody's on the same page, you know, running backs, tight ends, O-line, you know, me, myself, too. You know, just making sure we're all on the same page so, you know, we can have time to get the ball to our, you know, playmakers outside.
0: Hey, Jason, really appreciate the time. We know you can't rate the grade for Championship Saturday. Go get them this weekend. Good luck, and thanks for joining us. And Freddie and Harry, take care and be well, my man.
5: Yes, sir. Thanks for having me.
0: Great stuff by Jason Bean, D.C. Defenders quarterback, part of the 2026 United Bowl. His D.C. Defenders will be taking on the team that traded him, the Louisville Kings. Audi Field in Washington, D.C. happens this Saturday at 3 p.m. Eastern Time on June 13th. He is Harry Douglas. I'm Freddie Coleman. It's the Wednesday Groove-a-thon known as Freddie and Harry. Carl Anthony Towns. Your time is up, kid, in Game 4. That's next. 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
22: I'm Christine Lisi. Breaking news: for the third time in 6 years, the Chiefs and Patrick Mahomes have reset the quarterback market. Teams adding 2 years to his contract in a reworked deal. It is the first NFL contract valued at over $500 million. Knicks have a chance to put a stranglehold on the NBA Finals and move one victory away from their first championship since 1973 when they host the Spurs in Game 4 tonight. New York's up 2-1 in what's been a good competitive series, but one concern for the team is Karl-Anthony Towns. 0 points in the fourth quarter in the first three games. ESPN NBA analyst Amon Shumpert.
23: I don't want to see him banging and going against the zone because you're playing into their hands. I want to see him playing space. I want him to see what they're doing so he knows to play that dunker, duck in. He knows when he does get a post up, don't go to banging because the second side is waiting on you. Turn your back to the baseline. Walk it back. Take his hands off you. Wait for the cleanse. Now attack.
22: 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Braves outfielder Ronald Acuna Jr. on the 10-day injured list with a strained left hamstring.
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25: What will be the most insufferable NFL fan base if the team starts winning?
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27: I don't think Harry would be insufferable.
25: You noticed he was quiet there too, Jeff. You noticed that, right?
26: Like, oh, yeah. Look at his face. Look at his face. Yeah. Give me a
0: look. Look at his face.
28: 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You better not. You better pray it don't happen. I'm telling you right now.
0: 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It'd just be an insufferable fan.
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5: I'm Christine Lisi. The first NFL deal valued at over $500 million belongs to Patrick Mahomes. The Chiefs are adding 2 years to his contract in a reworked deal at a value of $504 million. Third time in 6 years, the Chiefs and Mahomes have reset the NFL quarterback market. Center Aaron Brewer and the Dolphins agreed on a three-year $52 million extension, $37 million guaranteed, making him one of the highest-paid centers in the league. Tonight, time for Game 4 of the NBA Finals. Spurs Knicks, 7:30 Eastern ESPN Radio, 8:30 Eastern on ABC. San Antonio may be down 2-1, but isn't lacking confidence about its title chances. SiriusXM NBA host David Shepard.
6: I feel like now their confidence is at an all-time high. They know they can play at the most hostile arena in all of basketball at MSG right now and take it to the Knicks in that fourth quarter. And they can do it with a 22-year-old, a 21-year-old, and a 20-year-old, and obviously Wemby, Castle, and Dylan Harper. And so I think the Spurs have to be the favorite moving forward for the rest of the series. Absolutely.
5: 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Braves outfielder Ronald Acuna Jr. on the IL with a strained left hamstring.
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9: Wemby took the pass down floor, looked to shoot the three, now drives into Ananobi. Off the glass and in, and one. Spurs have been 8 of 10. They lead by 9. Knicks still haven't led the entire game. Here's Brunson for the lead. He gets it to him, a three-pointer from the right. Brunson pulls, elbow chuck. Yes! Right at the shot clock horn. Knicks are down 4. Wemby off the bounce. Pass. Half a second to shoot. Castle hits the three-pointer. Right at the end of the shot clock for San Antonio. Puts it in. A free throw line jumper for Fox. Huge hit with 12 seconds to go.
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9: Missed it at the horn. The road team rules. San Antonio down 2-1 in the NBA Finals.
11: 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A win tonight for the Knicks puts them in that position, but should the trend continue with yet another road win, then suddenly these finals are down to a best of three. That's how vital tonight's Game 4 is. 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
11: This is the second NBA Finals that's had the road team win the first three and fourth finals since 71, where each of the first three were one possession games in the final 2 minutes. The Spurs got on the board in this series by ending the Knicks' 13-game winning streak, doing so by getting physical and digging in on D. NBA Countdown on ESPN Radio is presented by SoFi. Get your money right. Coming up, Mike Brown on how his team starts better. Mitch Johnson on how his team again weathers the New York storms. You'll hear from Josh Hart on his team needing to be more physical. And Spurs New York native Julian Champetti on why he loves playing at MSG. Malika Andrews also sits down with Stephon Castle, who's looking to win an NCAA and NBA title in a 3-year span. Game 3, though, featured Wemby exerting his will from the jump.
9: Castle dribbles to the right, now passes inside. Wemby turns and flushes against Ananobi.
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13: They were better at getting Wemby the ball in the better spots.